0: I'll tell you. He sings about it.
1: Big up everybody from the Greens.

0: Carrie, and Papa Soka is here.
1: Yo.
0: Today was all about the man.
1: The master.
2: The legend.
0: The legend himself. The mighty Sparrow. We lost him on the 27th at 91.
1: Yeah, 91.
0: Right, 91 years of age. And I don't think anybody who is performing anything carnival related to this day can say that they have not been influenced in some way, shape, or form.
1: Yes.
0: By Slinger Francisco, a.k.a. the Mighty Sparrow. Eight-time Calypso Monarch King winner, starting all the way back from
1: 1956. With Gene and Dinah.
0: Yes. Eight-time Road March champion. Only matched by Marshall. As of this
1: year. How many years later?
0: Only this year. Took to this year for someone else to make eight Road March titles. Two-time Calypso King winner. Massive catalog. The only other person who catalog this big is Crazy.
1: Yes.
0: Over 500 recordings. National honors upon all. So, I mean, yes. The least we could have done was crack open the vaults.
2: Yeah.
0: And I must say, Majesty.
2: Yes, sir.
0: I don't know which of your dad's records you pulled there.
2: All of them.
0: There were a couple in there where I was like, hold on a second, what is this?
2: Yeah, man. You wouldn't have it any other way, man.
0: No, that's
2: man,
0: what well
2: you showed me when I was little. The first songs I ever heard was Mighty Sparrow when I was a kid, so it's only right.
0: First concert my father ever took me to was Mighty Sparrow in Tobago.
2: Look at this.
1: No, man. No, he was in Calgary in the 80s, eh?
0: Yes.
1: He was in Calgary in the 80s.
0: Yes,
1: and
0: yes.
1: He's the only Calypsonian to win Road March in four decades.
0: Look at that.
1: 50s, 60s, 70s, and 80s. Last one was Doback Back.
0: Wow. That's why Papa Soka is
2: here.
0: He's
2: a real historian.
0: Papa Soka knew
2: him. You're reminiscing.
1: My hero.
0: Yes. They was kicking style on us earlier.
2: Yeah, they were.
1: That was the era when you had brass and you had musicians and no computer stuff.
0: No. Well, makes it more efficient now. But it's time for the Carnival Connection. Let's find out about some of the stuff that is coming up. Carrie, what we got going on?
3: All right, starting on October the 10th, the Guyanese Cultural Association of Calgary will be having the Taste of Guyana. So dinner and bake sale will run from 4 to 7.30 p.m., followed by dance from 7.30 to 11 at Our Lady Fatima Hall, 4747 30th Street Southeast. 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On October 18th, the Grenada Association, in collaboration with Spice Island Marketplace, will be having a brunch, culture, food, and vibes, presented at the Grenada Association. So there you'll be able to hear some music from DJ Spice, and then they'll be serving food, green banana salad, fish cakes, fried or roast bakes, egg, ham, chicken roti, and there'll be games and giveaways.
0: What date was that again, sir?
2: That's all fish.
3: Oh, Lordy. October 18th, everyone.
2: I love it.
3: On October 24th, the St. Vincent's and Grenadines Association of Calgary will be having their 47th Independence Masquerade dance and dinner, I believe. So the dinner will be from 7 p.m. to 9 p.m. and the dance will kick off at 10. So this will be at number 16, 2110 41 Ave Northeast. Tickets and music are $60 per adult, and then music is from DJ Bex and DJ iCarl 3D.
0: Nice.
3: So for tickets and info, you can call 403-291-0144 or go online. And then on October 30th, Madiba Rhythm is presenting Wicked Waistline. So this will be at the Chicha Lounge starting from 10 p.m., so 815 8th Ave Southwest. Music by Sherman Hype, Woodup, and hosted by Drusilla and Taj Vaughn. And that's all I have for October events for now.
0: Nice.
3: Mm-hmm.
0: October 3rd. That's
1: Halloween.
0: Halloween weekend. Friday night.
3: Halloween's on
1: Saturday.
0: Saturday.
2: Eve.
3: Yeah.
0: Okay, cool. Mm-hmm. All right, cool. Nice. Thank you.
2: Mm-hmm.
0: All right, Majesty, we still have time for a little bit more.
2: One more, yeah.
0: Okay, so what are you doing later?
2: Me?

0: to you.
1: Happy birthday to you.
2: Happy birthday. Lots of memories, but at the same point, we're still doing a lot of celebration, which is what the Carnival Mix is all about, right? Just no matter what happened in your week, hopefully this 1 hour.
0: You could clean your house while you...
2: Yeah, lift your spirits.
0: Lift your spirits. And outside nice.
2: Mm-hmm. Yeah.
0: End of September.
2: Yeah. I take in this.
0: Yes.
3: Yeah,
2: one more note before we play the last tune. Funding drive is coming up in the next, I think, 2 or 3 weeks here. We'll give you full details on that. So again, that is the one time of year where we ask everyone to open their pockets a little bit. And if you enjoy the programming, as I say, not even just specifically this show, but all of the, you know, close to, I think it's over 200 programmers that are
0: all on volunteer.
2: All volunteer. This is all volunteer. The point is that we want to make sure we have a voice for the voiceless. So represent as many different cultures, creeds, languages that we can. And this is our one little slot. So yeah, we'll give you more details on that coming up again. But of course, make sure you follow us at Calgary Soca for all details of things coming up and anything we find important. And of course, if you know of something you'd like us to mention here as well, for the diaspora to understand and to know about, make sure you reach out to us again at Calgary Soca. Most of the time we line on Instagram and Facebook. I think that's it.
3: Yes, sir. I'm gonna end on your song, but also I want to sneak in one of my favorite live performances of him at the very end.
2: Okay.
3: It's one of my favorites. He's so cheeky when he performs live, so I have to sneak in both.
2: So because we had the birthday celebrations, and of course we celebrate Inspire, we figure we'll play Age Is Just a Number.
3: Yeah, man.
2: Cool. And then I'm interested in that live performance piece you have afterwards.
3: You're gonna love it. You're gonna love it.
2: All right. Thank you so much. I know I'll have this show on repeat. Enjoy the remainder of your week. And on behalf of the entire crew, it's yours truly, Drew.
1: Majesty.
4: Nandy.
0: Papa Soca.
5: Carrie.
2: All right, we're gone.
1: Easy.
2: Peace.

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Me with this perfect stranger, the jewels was in danger, for I was alone with a man in the bedroom, loaded with brew. Yes, this malodorous urchin on top of me bed was perching like a cockatoo.

0: Prince Philip say next time don't take the body from me? 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In Buckingham, no one respond to the alarm, so this plunderer displayed inside me boudoir a tool meant for agriculture. I stood there in awe with a man in my bedroom, 7 feet or more. 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
1: 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We are located on the traditional territories of the Treaty 7 Nation in southern Alberta, which includes the Blackfoot Confederacy, the Tsuut'ina First Nation, and the Stoney Nakoda First Nation, including the Chiniki, Bearspaw, and Wesley First Nations. The city of Calgary is also home to Métis Nation of Alberta, Districts 5 and 6. CJSW is happy to bring attention to local and Canadian artistic talent. This includes music, visual arts, spoken word, comedy, among many others. Thank you for tuning in.

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You are listening to Greenhouse, the place to grow your love for fresh tracks and old favorites. My name is Emily, and I'll be your host for the next hour here. Let me tell you what you just heard in that first set. That last track was Billy is the Black Dog by Virgo Rising off of Wishbone. That was released just October 1st, which is 2 days ago. And that is from the Great Winnipeg Band. They came to Sled Island this past year and they were really great. And if you liked that, they are actually playing a show in November. Let me pull it up really quick. They're playing a show November 5th at Gull Bar. Doors at 7 p.m. Shows start at 8. And I believe the supporting acts are Bad Bodies and Bluffing, two really great local Calgary bands. So definitely mark your calendars and go check that out. November 5th. That'll be a really great show. Before Virgo Rising, you heard The Water's Just Fine by Birds of Prey. That is off of their release Peace, Love, Homicide from July of this year off of Av's record. And that is a really great Montreal band. And at the top of the set, we heard from This Is Lorelei with the track The Kid with the Crown off of the September release The Singer in My Band. I know This Is Lorelei through Water From Your Eyes because This Is Lorelei is the solo project of Nate Amos, who is a really, really great producer, an artist. And I know him from the project Water From Your Eyes with his partner in music, Rachel Brown, who is also another really great musician. And if you haven't heard of Water From Your Eyes, I would definitely recommend checking out that outfit. It's really great. We're going to get into definitely some heavier shoegazy kind of stuff that honestly kind of is going to carry out through the whole episode, which normally I switch it around a lot, but this is just how the cards fell this week. Hopefully you're having a good Saturday so far. It is 7:15 here in the booth. You can text me in the booth here at 403-220-3991. I'd love to hear from you, hear how your Saturday is going. But let's get into some new music. We're going to hear Crayola Car by Star-Bellied Bug up next on CJSW 90.9 FM.

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You just heard Asleep with the Fishes by Cherry Pick, which is a really great band out of Vancouver. That was off of their 2026 EP, which is a colon with a three, which kind of makes like a little face. And it's a really, really great album. I definitely recommend checking out. I got the pleasure of seeing them live last night, actually, at the Rocky Ridge Ranch. I've never been there as a venue. It's pretty far northeast, but they're also playing at the Blocks tonight. But it would have already been happening right now. But I think you can still swing by. I think doors were at like six. But yeah, there's lots of great bands playing. Another band that is in that set, in that last set there. But before I get ahead of myself, the song before Cherry Pick was Expressionless by La Lune, which is another great Vancouver band. And that was off of their 2025 EP, Everything is an Eternal Circle, and it repeats and repeats itself. That was a really great shoegaze, super heavy album. Before that was Horizon by Witch Victim, off of their self-titled album, which is a local band to Calgary. And that is the other band that played at the Rocky Ridge Ranch last night that is also playing at Blocks tonight. So go check that out. I'm sure you can still make some music, or if you're on your way there, then enjoy. They both put on such a great performance, and I always love seeing live music, and I always just feel so lucky whenever stuff comes to Calgary and I don't have to travel for it. At the top of the set there, some new music from Star-Bellied Bug out of San Francisco. We heard the track Crayola Car off of their album Lash from, yeah, just this past September, which was some really great shoegaze there. And we're going to kind of keep with the shoegazy tone into this next set here. So hopefully you're having a good evening and enjoying yourself. It is 7:30 p.m. in the booth here this October 3rd. And yeah, if you're just tuning in and want to hear everything I've played so far in the episode, you can always check out the website cjsw.com/program/greenhouse. The entire show uploads about an hour after it airs. Really great way to listen back if you missed anything, or also to check the track list that I played tonight. You can also download the CJSW app, which is what I have, to listen to all of my fellow programmers' shows, because it's just so easy to throw it on there. And you can just find that wherever you get your apps. And yeah, you can also keep up with me on Instagram if you want. I don't post too much, but I do post at greenhouse_CJSW. And you'll want to follow on there maybe, because Funding Drive is coming up here in late October. And I'm going to have some fun stuff for my Funding Drive show. So, yeah, follow those different outlets there. And I'm just going to get into this next set here. We're going to hear from a Canadian band, Worry, and we're going to hear the track Head Rush. So keep that dial locked to CJSW 90.9 FM.

0: So then I says to the guy, your stick's not even touching the ground, man.
1: You said that, though?
0: No, I did. I said, wait, do you hear that?
1: Yeah, I think it's
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0: That's right. 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

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You just heard Sun Poisoning by Horse Jumper of Love. That is off of their 2016 album, self-titled, but specifically, actually, that was from their deluxe release, kind of their 10-year anniversary remaster, and also lots of new bonus tracks that they released on there as well, 13 to be exact. Really, really great album. I guess in a way, this show tonight was inspired by some live music that I've seen recently. I think I've been going to live shows since, I think maybe eight years old. My first show was the All American Rejects on a vacation. My dad surprised us, me and my brother, with tickets. And after that, I've been going to a lot of live music. I went to my first festival in 2014, X Fest, if anyone remembers. And yeah, it's carried into my current

I got to see one of my bucket list artists live as well. They are gutting a body of water, or otherwise known as Tegabau, was opening up for Horse Jumper of Love, which was just the most amazing surprise. And they also played tracks from their album in 2018, Gestures Bin, which is actually the track that you heard before Horse Jumper of Love tonight. You heard the track Jada Kiss by Tegabau off of the 2018 album Gestures Bin. And they said a little at the start of the show about how they were actually inspired by Horse Jumper of Love's self-titled album when they were creating their Gestures Bin album, which I never knew, which is super cool. And it was just amazing to be able to see all three of those artists in one night. So hopefully you enjoyed both those tracks that I played. Before that, you heard Seed by Dafo off of Pest. That is from 2023 EP. And then before that, you heard Theme by Star Cleaner Reunion off of their new 2026 album, Umbrella. And at the top of the set, you heard from Canadian band Worry with their track Head Rush off of Positive Memory from this year. Hopefully you had a good time tonight. Thank you so much for tuning in with me. Make sure you keep the dial locked because you're going to hear the Nocturne Table with Christine up next. And I'm going to play out the show with some more live music that I got to see while I was in New York. You're going to hear the track I Don't Know You by Mannequin Pussy up next on CJSW 90.9 FM.

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1: Okay.

0: Okay, we are at Chinook Mall.
1: Okay.
0: It is 1:55 in the morning.
1: We got our first customer.
0: Okay. Yo, what's up? Hey, what's up?
2: Wait, what's going on?
0: Yo, wait, what's your name? What's your name, man?
2: Ben.
0: Ben? Oh, that's awesome. Yo, last name?
2: Batman?
0: Ben Batman. Okay, this is Dylan Mansfield from CGSW, and this is
1: Art Beasley, world famous expeditioner.
0: And we just got one question for you, Ben Batman. What's up?
2: I'm here. What's up?
0: What's up?
1: How much you got in your bank account?
2: 50 cents.
3: It's been a tough time.
0: This is not... This isn't funny anymore.
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Special episode tonight. We're previewing a show that's going to be going on this time next week at Dickens. It's a memorial tribute show to our dear beloved friend, the Rock Lobster, Jean-Guy. I've got Cam and Celestia. You may know them from Electric Highway. They've been my guests on many an occasion. And they're in the know about this get-together of friends, families, and fans of heavy music that's going to be going on. And we're going to dip into some of the bands that are playing and also some of Jean-Guy, a.k.a. Mark's, favorite songs. And he was an avid concert goer, as many of you listeners are. So you're going to have the pleasure of going through some of the charts, the playlists, and his catalog of shows that he saw in the past year, all leading up to the special memorial event. So stick around. We've got 2 hours to play with. You'll be listening to some good music and, of course, your requests at 403-220-3991. Tributes welcome.

0: Yeah, creeping through your Saturday night here in the city of Calgary. You are tuned to the Nocturne Table with Christine and Cam and Celestia. And we're talking about a show that's going to be coming up next Saturday. That's October 10th at Dickens, one of our favorite venues here at CGSW, sponsors of Practical Lace. And you guys have quite a bit of experience in the field, having put on the Electric Highway Festivals and many more special concerts. Tell me a bit about what's going to be going on next Saturday, what people can expect, and kind of hit some of the highlights, and we'll go through it in due course and visit some of the bands on our playlist tonight.
1: Sure. Well, it's going to be a great night at Dickens. We've put together a bunch of bands that Jean-Guy, Mark, Rock Lobster really loved. We'll be featuring the music of the Galacticas, Owls and Eagles, Quit It, one of his all-time favorites, Buffalo Budbuster, which was one of the last shows we ever saw. And special, the headlining band is the reunion of the Electric Revival, so we're pretty excited about that. Those guys haven't played in quite some
0: time. Friend of the Nocturne Table.
1: No doubt.
0: Those guys.
1: Amongst that, there's all kinds of stuff going on. I mean, it's a tribute to Mark, a celebration of his life. But one of the neat things we're doing, of course, Mark supported every single show, all the bands in the city, and when he would do that, he would go and buy T-shirts, he'd buy CDs, he'd buy stickers, he'd buy patches.
0: As we do.
1: Right? Well, the man had so much of that stuff that his family and his best friend, Ricky Mitten, are actually putting together a huge selection that we're going to sell at the show as well, too. It's just too much for the family to carry. But we thought the best way would be to redistribute that.
0: And share it with his friends and the community at large.
1: The most important thing is all the funds from the sale of the merch and the show itself are all going to an amazing fund. They're called the... I have it written down
0: it's
1: here.
0: It's all for charity.
1: Yes, the Canadian Centre for Men and Families Alberta, which is also a mental health organization. And as we all know these days, that's a huge thing.
0: It's important to have these resources.
1: Yeah.
0: And where they're needed.
1: Yeah, so it's going to be a great night. Lots of music, lots of memories. We have a special area set up with all kinds of Jean-Guy's memorabilia as well, too. I'm going to kind of leave it at that. I don't want to blow too much. You want to come down and check it out, but there's going to be a lot of stuff for people to see just besides the great bands that are performing that
0: night, too. And you guys have been posting on social media through the venue itself, through the Calgary Music Initiative, and as well as the bands who are on the bill.
1: That's right.
0: All coming together in this celebration of life for a member of the community who is just a stalwart supporter of all things local.
1: He truly was.
0: He may have dressed like a lobster on occasion. to enjoy a band, but if anything, he was a sponge. And he was that guy who was like, you know, third row center at everything. And you just kind of would almost live vicariously through him. You know, you're like, I got elbowed to the back of the pit, but look at him, zigzag man up at the front, you know, standing there, just absorbing every moment of it, every bit of energy from that. And I think that was always like a good takeaway. It's like, that's a music fan. That's something to aspire to.
1: Well, not only was it where he wanted to be, and he's speaking of takeaway, not only he'd go up there to be experiencing music and the fans, but as we all know, he'd always try to reach across and grab that set list every night. And it didn't matter what the band
0: was.
1: It could be a Klutz show where he had dozens of set lists, or it could be just a band that he'd never seen the first time.
0: People there, and
1: he would keep them in a file and keep them categorized, and he could always go back to remember that show. That's how much he loved the music scene in Calgary. Yeah. And the one thing I really want to say is this man came out to support all these bands all the time, all these people, right? Mm-hmm. It's Thanksgiving weekend. You might have had a little bit too much of your family come Saturday night. What a great way for everyone who's had the support from Mark, the Rock Lobster, Jean-Guy, to show their support, their love for him, to come out.
0: I just have to step out for this solemn memorial service. You know, see a few friends, and I'll be back. I'll be back. Don't wait up. So we're going to get into that, and a great lineup of bands that have come forward. Some of his favorites, as I referenced, he made playlists of all the different bands that he saw and enjoyed. And if he was there, you know, chances are so were, you know, other people in the community who knew and loved these bands. So I hope we can all come together and appreciate that. You were going to say, Celestia?
2: I was going to say, you know, it's really funny because... you know, it's not funny that he passed away, but when he did and the word started getting out, it started going out across all of Western Canada, and he actually traveled a lot to a different cities. And people in Edmonton were like, well, we thought he was one of us. And people in Vancouver, same thing, because he was at that many shows in other cities. They thought he was local. And that says something, because not only did he support here, he supported all across Western Canada.
1: Yeah.
2: And just incredible legacy, I think, of you know, putting his heart and soul into something he loved and really supporting all the people out there.
0: Yeah. All right, guys, we're going to dive back into it.
1: Right on.

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0: Did you rock and ride along on your weekly indulgence of the Nocturne Table with Christine? Another Saturday night in the city of Calgary. And you are tuned to the dulcet tones of the Nocturne Table, doing our thing at 90.9 FM with Cam and Celestia. 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
1: Well, thanks for having us.
0: Talking about some of the bands that are going to be performing at Dickens next Saturday, October 10th.
1: Yeah, 10-10.
0: Yeah. Yeah, that's a good point. We just had an interesting set there. I'm going to run through it because some of them were favorites of our friend Marc Doucette / Jean-Guy, including we heard La Chinga with Boogie Mama. They're out of BC, and they've played at Electric Revival and many a 420 Fest. The Get Mines from Vancouver. We heard Creeper from their Lookin' Cool. Helmet in there with Unsung. That was the last show that I saw Mark at. It was the Halloween show with Guar and the Dwarves, and it was a fantastic night. He battled so many people.
1: Was he in the lobster costume that night?
0: The photo evidence is very rich. the fossil records are very rich for that one. You brought in some Fever Dog, which is another band that he enjoyed seeing live. We heard Free Wheelin' from their Alpha Wave.
1: Yeah.
0: And, of course, the White Avenue Bluesman, Black Mastiff, holding it down with Torch. Calgary Talent. Can't talk enough about it here on the Nocturne Table. How about some Gone Cosmic in there with Causeway?
1: Yeah.
0: Very deep and meaningful song for them. And then you wanted to hear Raise a Glass, an appropriate... Yeah. It's a good song
1: great song, yes.
0: Featuring Dickie Barrett, who, you know, we can't leave him out. That was Sullivan?
1: Well, the band Sullivan, Dickie Barrett was a special guest on it.
0: Special guest. Yeah. And friends and well-wishers all. And Space Queen.
1: Yeah.
0: Always sliding into the favorites list there with DBA. We also had Quit, and they're going to be performing live and in the flesh.
1: Yeah, they sure are. They're right in the middle of the night, actually, at the memorial show. So
0: perfect. And taking advantage of that new sound system at Dickens, such a great light and sound show.
1: Absolutely.
0: Always a quality experience. The Galacticus going on in the background, Absolute Zero, they'll also be performing. Who else did you have in mind?
1: Of course, Owls and Eagles are going to be playing that night. Buffalo Budbuster are going to be there. And, of course, as I highlighted at the beginning of the show, the reunion of the Electric Revival. And actually, there's a couple interesting things happening with the bands. And I'm not going to blow any secrets, but the Galacticas have a little secret surprise in honor of Mark that they're going to be doing, performing. As do Buffalo Budbuster. So, some interesting things.
0: Expect the unexpected.
1: Expect the unexpected and some tributes that you might not think were going to happen. That'll be pretty unique. So,
0: and dare I say, we are into October, so if you have a mascot costume that's a favorite of yours, you know, bring it on out.
1: Why
0: I remember back during the COVID years, we did a live broadcast from the Palomino Smokehouse. And Mark actually came out in his lobster costume. The first time I had seen it.
1: Oh, really?
0: And he won a Pabst prize pack. And he's like, this costume has paid for itself again and again.
1: Yeah.
0: And I believe it.
1: Yeah.
0: It did have the look of having ridden the subway. Of course, here at CJSW, when we were in the basement of Mac Hall, we had a mascot named Slappy the Silverfish.
1: Slappy and the Rock Lobster would have got along
0: exactly.
1: Great.
0: Exactly, yeah. Kind of like his albino cousin. Some Owls and Eagles. Perfect turkey for Thanksgiving. A little bit of enlightenment coming your way here on the Nocturne Table, CJSW.

here. Something's really wrong. 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And we fight. We fight like hell. And if you don't fight like hell, you're not going to have a country anymore.

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1: The numbers, Mason. What do they mean? 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
2: 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Reznov, is that you? Mason, it's really all quite simple, Mason. 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I knew it. I know where the numbers are broadcasting from.
1: Where, Mason? 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
2: 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Mokinstis.
3: We got no way to understand this world. We got about as much sense of it as bird flying in the sky. There is a lot that bird don't know. And we don't change the fact that the world is happening to him all the same. What I'm trying to say is that the course of your life, you know, it is changing. You don't even see it. You don't even see it. You don't even see it.

0: yeah, doing our thing here at CJSW 90.9 FM. You are listening to your weekly indulgence of the Nocturne Table with Christine. Here with you Saturday nights from 8 to 10 p.m. for, I don't know, 3 decades. Is that long enough, Cam?
1: You still got more left in you, Christine.
0: Oh, my God.
1: Like much that you're a young thing. So.
0: Oh, I'm having visions of Krusty the Clown, except for this one boy who will not let me leave. celebrating the life of our dear friend Mark Doucette here on the Nocturne Table. There's going to be a formal recognition of his life and contributions to the community going on this time next week at Dickens. Do check out social media for all the listings. Got Cam and Celestia of Electric Highway with me. They've been instrumental in bringing this memorial show to fruition, but you didn't do it alone.
1: No, like, let's not forget the guys who run the Canadian Music Initiative, Mark Russell and Jim Martin.
0: Absolutely.
1: You know, when all this happened, we just kind of came together and we agreed that we loved Jean-Guy, Mark, so much that we had to do something. And, without those guys, it certainly wouldn't have happened. You know, a couple of things I do want to mention. We were talking about the T-shirt sales and the CDs and all that. If you... Talking about the social media, the amazing artwork for the poster and the tickets that we're going to have. I want to thank Ken Ahern, who put that together for us out of the kindness of his heart.
0: Yes.
1: Guy spent many hours doing this incredible drawing, and he gave me the original artwork that we're going to have framed up, and we're going to have that as a silent auction that night. And, you know, most importantly, again, all the funds, everything raised from this night are going to the Canadian Centre for Men and Families in Alberta. And one thing that Jim really wanted me to mention is that we chose this charity because we wanted to put some support behind our words about being there to help our homies. Men in particular don't get help. And when they talk to us, I often hear that they can't afford it. Our community, you know, the music community, has a lot of young men in higher risk categories for problems. And there are two... DIY and too poor to do stuff. So all the funds are going to be available to help men that can't afford therapy and get it anyway. So that was really important to us.
0: Beautiful. And so, yeah. We heard from Owls and Eagles. That's Mark Russell's band. Yeah. One of his many outfits off the top of the set.
1: Yeah.
0: We heard Enlightenment from their beautiful album Patience, Volume 1. You'll be able to see Owls and Eagles performing on stage at Dickens next Saturday. We also heard from a selection that you had brought in, Bodies of Everest.
1: Yes.
0: One of Mark's favorite. We heard Sons of Sedition because we knew he was a little bit subversive when it came to his views. He was definitely a political gadfly.
1: Yep.
0: He liked to see how often long he could get banned on Facebook. So he always knew he was going to be sending a choice meme exceedingly proud of himself when he got his wrist slapped.
1: Yep.
0: For expressing his opinion. Oh, no. And definitely he had kind of like a taste for being spicy when it came to politics. And I credit his East Coast family for that.
1: Sure.
0: He's, you know, strongly independent. The streak that just ran through him of being a rebel through and through. And maybe or maybe not, he got disallowed from crossing borders during certain periods of time. Allegedly, you know, just because of his inflammatory remarks. But you know what? He didn't pull any punches, and he had an amazing sense of humor. Oh, so if you couldn't take the joke was on you. And I think that the band Buffalo Budbuster epitomizes that attitude as well as anyone. Let's hear from them.
1: Yeah, crank it up.

0: frame.
1: All right, let's see what we got this time. Not bad. Anyone feeling lucky today?
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0: 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Special request by Cam Clutch going out to our dear departed friend, Mark Doucette, a.k.a. Jean-Guy, my favorite strain. I don't know about you. Child of White Widow, born in Quebec. We heard Clutch, a shotgun named Marcus. Now, that track has special significance because... Yeah.
1: Well, so I was talking to his best friend from back home who moved out here with him when he came out, Ricky.
0: Back home being...
1: New Brunswick.
0: Yeah.
1: I don't know the actual name of the town he was from. But when he discovered Clutch, that track we heard was the very first song that he had ever heard by Clutch, a shotgun named Marcus. So we had to play that. And the guy loved Clutch so much. We were talking about traveling and all that.
0: Yeah.
1: I mean, he would lay down anything to go see them anywhere. And I was chatting with Ricky, and I said, "How? You know, what was the song that did it?" And he told me that. And how many times? He's like, "Ah, man. It's at least over 40, because I thought it was around 42 or 43
0: that Mark went and saw
1: that Mark saw Clutch, which is, that's quite an amazing number when you think about it. I don't think he's seen a Calgary band that much.
0: That is an earth-rocking number. And to that end, we heard from Unearth, King of the Arctic, from Extinctions, Calgary's own Buffalo Budbuster, who will be featured in the lineup next Saturday. We heard Chalkline Dollar Sign from their El Diablo Locomotor. Buffalo Budbuster actually released an EP that was recorded live here on the Nocturne Table. You can find it on their Bandcamp. It's referred to in the Encyclopedia Metallicum.
1: Nice.
0: Yeah.
1: We brought them in for an Electric Highway show, if you remember.
0: Yeah. Buzzing with electricity they are.
1: Yes.
0: And to that end, we heard Electric Revival, a band that'll be reuniting. We heard See That My Grave Be Kept Clean.
1: Yeah.
0: Very appropriate. Quite. Near and dear to our hearts.
1: I hope they're going to play that one on
0: Saturday.
1: They
0: performed it more than once here on the Nocturne Table live. We love seeing them in action. Dallas, Dan, and Ian, that was from their Pirate Radio. Do seek out the Electric Revival. And going on in the background, our friends Woodhawk. Nice. Turner, Mike, and Kevin, all friends of Mark's, and he always supported what they did.
1: Big time,
0: And
1: big
0: time. It'll be so nice just to see all these familiar faces and everybody getting together next Saturday. And if this sounds like something that you want to be part of, it all goes towards a good cause.
1: Yeah, again, one more time, the charity is called the Canadian Centre for Men and Families Alberta.
0: That's right.
1: And it's a mental health charity, and every penny that we raise is going towards that. All the bands have donated their time. The bands aren't taking any money. It's all out of the love of their hearts. And like I said, we've got the sale of Jean-Guy's T-shirts, patches, CDs, and buttons. And we've got the auction going for the original artwork.
0: Nice.
1: Yeah, all kinds of stuff. You know, one thing I wanted to mention as well, too, we're going to have a nice area of all kind of memorabilia from Mark. And one thing we're going to have there is a book of remembrance. So his family, who's going to, some of his family is going to be there, but you can leave little notes, say who was there, and, you know, the family can take a look and learn more about Mark that they might not have known about as well, too.
0: Solid.

0: What you thinking about?
1: Remember how excited we used to get when the ice cream truck came through our neighborhood?
0: Yeah, can you imagine if local craft beer outfits did the same thing?
2: Well, you're in luck. 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
3: 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My name has been Christine. It's been my pleasure to serve you. And my cohorts this evening, joining me in the booth, Cam and Celestia, once again, thank you so much for returning.
4: Thank you for having
3: to the
4: us.
3: The airwaves here at CJSW and sharing the good word of the memorial show that's going on next Saturday, October 10th at Dickens. We've got a great array of live bands. There's going to be art on display. And of course, the fine selection of beverages and food always provided by Dickens and their noteworthy hospitality.
4: Yeah.
3: A great tribute to a great music fan here in Calgary. And thanks so much to co-organizers Cam and Celestia for filling us in on the details of what's going to be going down. Do you want to just recap the lineup of bands that are going to be performing?
4: Absolutely. So the reunion of the Electric Revival, Buffalo Budbuster, Quit It, Owls and Eagles, and the Galacticas.
3: It's a hell of a lineup.
4: Hell of a lineup. Yeah, Mark would have loved it. There's no doubt for sure.
3: Yeah.
4: John Gee, yeah.
3: He would have been right there stage side. So great stuff. All proceeds going to charity. Looking forward to seeing everyone out there, reminding you to hug your homies.
4: So, and don't forget, tickets are available $15 on Eventbrite. Just go and search Mark Doucette Memorial Show. And, of course, there's going to be tickets at the door as well, too.
3: Yeah, and through the venue's listings
4: Absolutely.
3: As well.
4: Absolutely.
3: You can find it. It's all over social media. So
4: yes.
3: Do check it out. Share it with your friends if you think they might be interested. And stay tuned for more details.
4: Sure. And the last thing I want to mention is Jim from CMI wanted me to mention, this is not going to be a one-off. We're going to be bringing this thing back on a yearly basis because Ooh. We feel that emotional support for men, families is needed. And so be watching for that. And I just want to also point out, thank you so much to Ricky Mitten for helping out with everything we've done, Mark's family. Special shout out to Yann Girard and Che de Tremoden, who helped get me together with Yann to bring something that's going to be supporting something that Mark was very well known for. I'm just going to leave it at that. I'll leave it at that. So, yeah. Again, 1010 Dickens. Going to be a great show. A
3: few treats in mind, and of course, a worthy cause. And a fitting tribute to our beloved friend, and we'll be like experiencing some of the bands he enjoyed best. We did just hear from Woodhawk. We heard Our Greatest Weakness off of their album Violent Nature. Great local band. Solid Brown in there with Muscle Shorts from their second album Deuce. One of Mark's favorites, Voivod.
4: Oh,
3: we heard
4: huge fan.
3: Tribal Convictions, very appropriate for that one. And Sacrifice, another one that Cam brought along tonight
4: Absolutely.
3: To share with you guys. A track called Missile off of their Volume 6. And going on the background, another one of his favorites, Narwhal.
4: Yeah.
3: Little band that we're sending some special love out to them and their members tonight on the Nocturne Table. Circuits from Narwhal's Lucid Machines. Giving a shout out to our friends in the north. So you had a couple of tracks that you wanted to touch on before we wrap tonight. What were you thinking?
4: Well, I don't have much time, and this is a long one, but we definitely had to play some Iron Maiden.
3: Oh, yeah.
4: Mark and I really connected through Iron Maiden. We saw many shows of them together, and the last show that I saw with Mark was in Edmonton.
3: Mm-hmm.
4: And, of course, he wore the lobster suit
3: that
4: night.
3: Yeah, I was there.
4: And he
3: it.
4: Was the only non-black t-shirt person in the crowd.
3: In the pit.
4: And
3: in the pib. The
4: yeah.
3: people in black pit.
4: And as Maiden were getting ready to perform the song The Time Machine, Bruce Dickinson was talking about it. He was, wait a minute, is that... Can I drop an F-bomb? Is it okay to say that? is that a fucking lobster I see out in the crowd? And halfway back, there was Jean-Guy, and the lobster claw came out, and he was like this. And Jean-Guy and Bruce had a discussion from 100 feet off the stage. The crowd quietened down.
5: That's awesome.
4: You can search for that on YouTube and see it. It's a true story. And it really was a thing that Mark would never forget. He talked about it all the time. And we were supposed to go see them this in end of August together. Cece, should I bring the lobster costume? Yes, you got to bring the lobster costume. Because if he sees it, he's going to know. So the song they were doing that night, right after, that he actually dedicated to Mark, I definitely wanted to play that song, The Time Machine, kind of a special song.
3: Let's do it.
4: All right, right on. Thank you.
3: Thanks, guys. Thanks for coming out.
4: Thanks for having us.

0: Where droids attack. Commander Rex and his clone squadron have landed in Calgary, Alberta. The Separatist droids have been able to intercept their transmissions to sound exactly like clone troopers, causing disarray among the troops.
1: Right, boys. I'm trying to find a frequency where we can tell there's no clankers, but I can't find anything. I can't find anything, Commander, but we'll keep looking. We'll find another soldier eventually. We'll keep looking, Cody. There's bound to be something eventually.
2: Usted está escuchando.
3: Vous écoutez?
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CJSW 9.9 on Treaty 7 land, Nova Smokinstus, otherwise known as Calgary, Alberta. My name is Milan Ueno, and you are tuned in to Mon Bailey, where I play of the experimental by and for everyone. We've got kind of a quieter show tonight. More folky, second half, we're going to be getting into a little bit more rock jazz territory, which is less quiet, considerably, but we're breaking it off from sort of the wild electronic stuff from before. It's gonna be nice. What you just listened to there was a new addition on the chart list. That was the artist Jules Reedy, and that was from their newest release, Clairstory, with the track Clairstory Windows 2. A clairstory is a window, like a window with kind of varied, when mirrored parts, I'm forgetting what the word is, but think about like a church with sort of those like mosaics on top. That's a clerestory. And that was sort of the basis of this new release, having a lot more of a dronier sound and sort of lighter sound to Jewel Reedy stuff, especially in comparison to their other stuff like Ghost Spirit back last year, and most notably for me, In Real Life, which was some of the wildest guitar music I've listened to. This is a kind of sharp contrast that's a lot more closer to modern classical, which is even reflected with the first long track, Sound Symmetric, which is made for the Jack Quartet. So yeah, if you're interested in much more of a, a much more modern classical approach to sort of guitar music, check this out. And this is sort of the basis for I wanted to sort of plan this episode off. We're going to be going a little bit of folk tronic. Up next, we're going to be listening to Canadian artist Kathleen Yearwood. This is from one of their most recent releases, Yes, You Were Born to Die, with the track The Work of the Spider, here on CJSW 90.9. If you want to text in, you can text in at 403-220-3991, and you can check the track list for the show after the show on the website or on the app, available for iPhones and Androids.

CJSW 90.9. This is Mon Bailey, and what you just listened to there was the track The Serpent. That was by the duo Radwin Ghazi Mumne, who is the leader of the band Jerusalem of My Heart, and the artist Frederick D. Oberland. And yeah, really, really nice sort of, really sort of experimental take on sort of folk. Like, kind of traditional, traditional Arabic folk mixed with a whole bunch of really wild, like, electroacoustic, almost electronic elements in there. Just really, really textured and very detailed there. It's nice. Kind of a really big standout for me this year. Just some wonderful, wonderful soundscapes on this record. Before that was a release I found quite recently. That was the Russian artist Setima Taka. Listen to before that with the track Mirror from their most from their upcoming record, A Cup, A Horse, and a Signs That Point at Wells. This is going to be released on the Belgium label Stroom TV, and I found out from this label, thanks to the artist Sophie Birch with their record Biva Bipa Bualuka, which we didn't play, but it's also really good. But this one like caught my ears. Really nice take on sort of this very menacing take on, it's sort of like ambient pop a little bit. It's very, textured, very, maybe not textured, but very, almost like drony, very ethereal soundscapes being played with here. And it's just really, really nice. Kind of mix that with a little bit of folk. Real excited to hear what the whole release sounds like. And to start off that off with, you listen to the track The Work of the Spider by Kathleen Yearwood from the album Yes, You're Born to Die. And as you'd imagine from the name, the record is sort of an exploration of the artist's own personal grief, struggling with the idea of whether, you know, of kind of her mortality and the question of whether we were born to die or not. It's really good. Up next, we're going to be listening to something a little bit more on the experimental side here. This is the track La Noche by the artist Joanna Aguirre from the album Anonimo here on CJSW 90.9.

0: Don't tell me I would if I won't. Don't tell me if I did all that I'd share that ain't what I want. Don't tell me I should or if I shouldn't. Don't tell me I can, but I don't know if it looked good or if it wouldn't. I don't need no more hands, I got my foot in. No, don't tell me that again, that I feel free, cause no, I wouldn't. That's not in the picture, no, no, no, that's not in the picture. It ain't dead weight, it ain't dead weight. It's not in the picture, no, no, no, it's not in the picture. It ain't dead weight, it ain't dead weight. I woke up in a sweat, but yesterday still stuck to me like glue.
1: It's not in the picture,
0: it's not in the picture.
1: They said with all that hair, man, don't it feel like it's just dragging you?
0: It ain't dead weight.

CJSW 9.9, what you just listened to there was the track Deadweight. That was by the duo Bystorm from their album My Ghosts Go Ghost. And Bystorm is a duo of two artists. Oh, I mean, that's what a duo is. Specifically of the artists Richie and the producer Parker Corey, both who are in the band Injury Reserve, who tragically split up because of the death of one of the members, Jay Groggs. Rest in peace. And this entire album is sort of reflection of that grief, sort of processing it and sort of like spilling out their heart over top of absolutely wild, fragmented production. This track in particular, the dead weight that Richie's referring to, is literally about kind of the dead weight that, or what the track It Ain't Dead Weight, as what it describes, is the weight of the loss of Stephen J. Groggs, which he kind of compares to sort of the weight of his hair as metaphor. And it's really, really nice. And it's, the whole album is absolutely worth checking out. One of the best this year. Before that, you listen to a new, kind of a recent find. That was UK artist CJB. That was from the album Mourning Dove, spelled mourning like a, mourning someone's loss. And that was the track Fear. And this is really nice. Sort of branching off a little bit of it, you have this sort of like 90s electronic shoegaze feel to it. A little bit of kind of like what's called alternative dance. That sort of like shuffly style of like, maybe not shuffly, but that sort of like almost dancey style of beat going on with sort of these waves of guitar sound. It's really, really lovely. And a little bit folky here, but definitely more on like the shoegaze side here. Before that, you listen to a really cool record. That was the Joanna Aguayo you listen to with the track La Noche from the album Anonimo, which according to the Bandcamp description means an act of transformation. And this is really, really neat. Joanna Aguirre is what's described as a cantautor, which is a person that composes and performs their own music. That's specifically the feminine word for it. And Joanna Aguirre used to be in a band used to be in a band called Churupaca, which did less kind of like stuff, like kind of somewhat similar stuff to this, but definitely since 2021 with her record at Claroscuro, she definitely honed in on this very sort of experimental, very sort of electronic blending sound, and it's really nice. Up next, we're going to be listening to just full on sort of like going to the more electronic side here before we head off in the next part. This is Montreal artist Spect Ratio here with the track Major Rage's Welcome from the album Night Person here on CJSW 90.9.

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For that, you listen to the track Gomunchia. That was by Tours, KFC, and Morbit, featuring the Korean artist Par. All of them are Korean, from the album Free to Air, released back in 2023. Really amazing record. Probably one of the only records I can think of that kind of like somewhat sounds similar to the phenomenal Crumbling Together by Midair Thief, with a very psychedelic electronic folk sound. Go give it a listen. It's wild. And before that was the absolute banger track, Major Rager's Welcome by Spect Radio, from the album Night Person. Just an album of really fun, almost like, you know, almost like bit poppy tracks here. Just like, just very fun and energetic. We're going to go off one more track. This is local band Ecotype with the track Cross Section from the album Field Study here on CJSW 90.9. And I'll see you after the intermission.

It is happening again. It is happening again.

CJSW 9.9. This is Mon Bailey, hosted by yours truly, Milan Ueno, here on Treaty 7 Land, known as Mokinsis, otherwise known as Calgary, Alberta, where we play everything experimental, buying for everyone. And we're on the Bailey half here. First hour, we listen to a lot of folk, some electronic mixed in there. And this half, we're going to go with the more psychedelic stuff. And what you just listened to there was the R. Steve Bates. Or on this record, it's his name is also Steve Bates. This is his second release on Constellation Records titled An Infinite Antenna. And we just listened to the track Green as a Ghost. I was a big fan of the record All the Things That Happened that released back in 2022. And this is a, like, similar style to it. Very much sort of this collage-y, blended together ambient sound, a wide variety of different styles and structures in here. I mentioned electroacoustic a lot. That is sort of like what the genre of music is called, sort of the manipulation of instruments where you can't really tell where one starts and the other begins, or the other ends. But this is really neat. And this album, kind of taking a bunch of source recordings made through the last 3 years or so, from various places. This is sort of the culmination of his idea of an idea of slowly scanning a radio dial. Just this really varied sort of like blended together style sound of just sort of various textures and all sorts of different sounds that, like, you know, kind of slowly bring to the surface, but are just like everything's constantly sort of being brought together and sort of mixed together that it's hard to tell. I love that style of music. It's very much reminiscent of the artist Mark Templeton, that's also Canadian, that I also highly recommend if you like this. But yeah, check it out. For that, you listen to the track... cross-section by a field study from the album Ecotype, a duo of the artists Douglas L. Moore and the... That's the person who did the cover, but yeah, they're a duo of two artists and who make this sort of like very almost like down tempo IDM adjacent music, very much sort of a little bit more incorporating folk into it, but a lot more textural and a lot less more apparent that's folk. Only kind of on a couple tracks. Very currently varied record here with a large, wide soundscape of records. Really neat. Yeah, this was back in 2019. They released another record back in 2022, but, you know, hopefully they come back because this is really, they're sounding really, really cool. Up next, we're going to be listening to the artist Hailstones, the excellent local sort of ethereal rock band from their release, The Weariness of Hope, which actually got a proper release not too long ago. That was from the that we're going to be listening to the opening, not the opening track, the track Solstice, here on CJSW 90.9. Once again, if you want to text in, you could text at 403-220-3991. You could check the track list for the show, after the show on the website or on the app, available for iPhones and Androids.

Congratulations, Beth.

CJSW 90.9. This is Mon Bailey attuned into, hosted by yours truly, Milan Ueno. And what you just listened to there was something I was not expecting to find. That was the Brazilian group Nigeria Football Club. And that was from their newest release, Ambient Jazz, with the track Ambiencia Volume 8, Motel Paris. This is a wild record, a massive, massive sprawling mix of experimental, very slow post-rock mixed with this, incredibly varied free improvisation over top of it. And it's just, this massive attempt at sort of, capturing the sounds of kind of, urban life. And it's really, really neat. And comprised of a bunch, a massive amount of artists, and you have it's very similar to something like electroacoustic I was talking about earlier, where you have no idea where one R starts, the R begins. It's just one long composition that just sort of travels from place to place, and it's I absolutely love music where you just sort of close your eyes and just sort of build a picture in your mind, and this is absolutely one of them. Just wild. And this is kind of really, this is really neat, but not surprising coming out of a band that their last release, Entre Quatro Paredes, also did very much this very experimental jazz rock, but very much more directed, very political. And this is way more of a free-flowing project. Up next, we're gonna have this week's long song Silver Guarantee. Every episode must have at least one song about 10 minutes or more. This is the track Ectoplasm by the Canadian group Eric D. Orion from the album Miss Fantomas, here on CJSW 90.9.

What you just listened to there was the track Ectoplasm from the band Eric DeRyan from the album Maze Fantomas. And that consists of the artists the Eric DeRyan heading the group, but also consists of the artists Stefan Bilou, Marie Bassett, and various other Emil Bouchier, Real Gagnon, Nicolas Gobil, Michael Patiran, and just a kind of a massive ensemble there. The album is 3 tracks long. That was the shortest of the 2, but just a wild, wild project, just wild composition, just, you know, doing this, wild blend of, like, almost like industrial free jazz there. It's really cool. And it's just like, you know, I just absolutely love how the, kind of the interplay between the, all of the members of the band, just the wide variety of like sounds there. It's really, really, really neat. I love sort of the, or at least before I heard there, sort of this like, blend between like what almost sounds like in studio recording versus live. I highly recommend checking this one out. We got 2 more tracks we're going to be listening to tonight. We're going to be listening to the new Standing on the Corner, quote unquote, too, which is a band that I really like, but I kind of neglect to sort of play on the show, unfortunately. But this is a really cool new release. Still going with their sort of like wild psychedelic sound here. So the track Doesn't Mean a Thing on the second half. And to end off the show, we're going to be listening to the utterly bonkers Gutter Snipe with the track Keep Honking. We're trapped in a mimetic bottleneck from the album Extinction Burst. We'll be playing this here on CGSW 9.9. Thank you so much for listening. Up next, we have Megawatt Mayhem, hosted by JP Wood. As always, I'll catch y'all later.

The show has been rated X, as to expand on your dramatic experience. There will be glorious and horrific displays of humanity. There will be great triumphs and devastating tragedies. Undying love and unyielding heartache. Unspeakable acts of cruelty. Compassionate acts of kindness. There will be crushing defeats and glorious achievements. Critics worldwide.

Is there anything more beautiful than the witching hour on a Saturday night when it's time for Megawatt Mayhem? If there is something, I can't think of it. Hey, everyone, I'm JP. Welcome to the show. You're listening to CJSW 90.9 FM in the city of Calgary, Alberta, here in Canada, broadcasting around the globe. For the next 3 hours, we're going to be doing some head-banging metal mania for you. Yeah, it's going to be a great show. And as always, we like to start off with a couple songs about the power and the glory and the majesty of heavy metal. And we've got two songs right up that line from Canada. We're going to hear from Phantom. Yeah, going back to their independent debut album back in 2013. The album was called The Powers That Be, and they have a great song in there called In Metal. Starting off tonight from Germany, Mystic Prophecy. Yeah, brand new record just being released on Ring Phoenix Music now. It's their 13th effort overall. Good for them. And they also have a song on that one called In Metal. So let's do it. Let's dive into the deep end, into the metal right here on this episode of Megawatt Mayhem.

I love the reverb multi-track layer thing at the end of the track there, where it's going in metal, in metal, in metal. Yeah, great stuff. That is Phantom in Metal from The Powers That Be, and before that, Mystic Prophecy in Metal from the title track of their new album. Hey, Megawatt Mayhem time here on CGSW 90.9 FM in the city of Calgary, and it is a tragedy, but it is, well, not too tragic, but it's a pre-recorded episode tonight. Yes, unfortunately, I'm not here to take your calls and texts and well wishes and all those types of things. I have been traveling a lot for work this year. I do apologize. Probably more trips this year and more pre-records than ever before. But hopefully that won't be the case for too much longer in the future. But we still have 3 hours together, and it's going to be a lot of fun. Let's talk a bit about CGSW. 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In terms of Megawatt, we have a Facebook page, facebook.com/MegawattMayhem, and you can make your requests and comments there. And each week I post up things that we're doing in the upcoming weeks, and you can check the track list shortly after I post it up every Sunday, what we played. So if you missed something or just tuned in halfway through the show, you can go back and check out what was happening that night. Tonight, it is a cutting-edge episode. That's right, the original air date, October 4th, 2026. And tonight, we're doing lots of new stuff. Yeah, it's going to be a lot of fun. So we've got all new and more, dare I say, mainstream. You know, and the term mainstream is kind of odd in the metal context, because arguably 99.9% of all metal bands are underground. But if you're looking at it in the metal context, these are sort of some bigger name bands, well-known bands with some veteran status, some of the titans of the industry with lots of albums, and you'll recognize a lot of these names are going to be enjoying new material from tonight, and it is a busy time of year for new releases, so we're going to get right into it in a moment. And tonight, what do we got? Well, we have probably 12, 15 nations represented tonight. A lot of title tracks. We're going to be hearing a lot of title tracks. And again, I've said this before, I'll say it again. I like playing the title track, because if a band believes that a song is good enough to represent the name of the album, then it's probably one of the stronger songs on the album. And with the added bonus that it helps you remember the name of the album and the song. And quite often, sometimes it's even the first single. So we're going to be hearing some title tracks tonight. And lots of genres. You're going to hear some death metal, some black metal, some glam metal, a little bit of everything in between. And before we jump into our first set of the night, I want to remind you that Sabaton is playing on the 5th. That's right, tomorrow at the Great Eagle Casino. That's Monday. So I believe tickets are still available. Wings of Steel opening up. Very excited to see that. And then on Thursday, Jeff Tate. Yes, doing highlights from the Operation Mindcrime trilogy. And that's also at the Great Eagle this Thursday, October 8th. Tickets still available. So a great week for metal coming up. Shall we go? Yes. As always, reverse alphabetical is the style that we choose to deploy and employ these songs this evening, because maybe it's a bit of a cop-out. It's hard to decide. I mean, what band should be the lead-off track compared to, do we do it alphabetically? Do we do it chronologically? Do we just do my favorites? I mean, that doesn't seem like a very
democratic or equitable way to do it. If I just said, oh, I like this band best, so we're going to play that first. So I find that if when we do it normal alphabetical, the letter Z gets the shaft. So tonight, under the letter Z, we're going to hear from Zero Hour. Yes, the American progressive power metal band is back. It is their first EP, but their eighth release overall. It's an independent release. It's going to be coming out on October 26th, so we're getting a bit of a sneak preview. And the EP is called No Man's Land, and we're going to hear the title track from that one. It's a big bad bomber running over 10 minutes. What a great way to start this episode of Megawatt Mayhem as we take you into No Man's Land of Metal.

Well, that was epic. Yeah, most triumphant indeed. 0 Hour, No Man's Land, the title track of their new EP. Fantastic. CGSW coming at you live. And now we're going to be hearing from Udo and Triosphere, new material. From Norway, we're going to hear from Triosphere. And they're back. Yes, it's been 13 years since their last album, so that's really cool. And back on August 28th, Frontiers Records released their fourth album called Oceans Above, Stars Below. Took me a minute to wrap my head around that one. I guess maybe that's the way it works if you're in Australia or something. We're going to hear the title track from Triosphere. And something a little more straight ahead. It's time for Mighty Udo. Yeah, Udo Dirkschneider, album number 19. Incroyable, indeed. Voodoo Ranger is the name of the new album, and we're getting to the title track of that one. Now, long sneak preview on this one. This one's coming out early 2027 in January on Raining Phoenix Music, so you're getting a nice preview anticipating that one. Udo, one of my longtime favorites, 19 albums, what an accomplishment. So let's hear it. Voodoo Ranger and Triosphere with Oceans Above, Stars Below, as we explore new underground and cutting-edge metal on Megawatt Mayhem.

on fire. The sound of chaos, the streets never tire. A shadow moves like a ghost on the run. The Wood Ranger

That's one of the beautiful things about Megawatt Mayhem. We have very different styles and sounds all together, especially on the Cutting Edge episode. And that was Triosphere, Oceans Above, Stars Below, the title track of their new album, Progressive Power Metal, most excellent. And preceding that, we had Udo, album number 19. Again, what an accomplishment. Voodoo Ranger, the title track of their new one. And I hope that Udo can make it to 20 albums. That would be really cool. I mean, except his first band celebrating 50 years. Udo going solo back in the 80s. I mean, an incredible solo career on top of an already amazing career. A true metal icon. All right, we're going to get down and dirty with our Southern Groove style metal now. And we're going to hear a couple tracks from the Texas Hippie Coalition, or THC, as you would prefer. And they were just in Calgary. If you're listening live, they're in Calgary back in August. I went and saw the show. It was a lot of fun. And Big Bad Daddy Rich announced from the stage that they had not one, but two albums coming out shortly. And here they are. And we're going to hear a track from each of them. Now, this is really cool. There have been bands that have released two albums on the same day before. You know, I prefer perhaps most notably Guns N' Roses back in the 90s. That was a pretty big deal. Both of those platinum, multi-platinum sellers. And other bands have done it as well, or maybe a two-disc set. But two full indistinct albums, not really all that common. And Texas Hippie Coalition said, you know what, we're tired of record labels. We're going to do it on our own. We got a lot of music backed up. So one of them is called the Band of Outlaws. We're going to call it their ninth album. We're going to do the title track, Band of Outlaws, from them. And following up, let's call it their 10th album, Stoned Cowboys. Yeah, you can see where these guys are coming from. And from Stoned Cowboys, we're going to hear a song called High in the Saddle. And pun fully intended. So smoke them if you got them. It's time for a THC, the Texas Hippie Coalition. Rocking your world here on Megawatt Mayhem.

yeah. Drinking that Whalen whiskey and smoking that willy weed. That's Texas Hippie Coalition. Double dose for you. That was High in the Saddle from Stone Cowboys. Bit more of a mellower one, ballad. But yeah, what a great vocalist. What a great voice. I love the tone and timbre of his delivery. And before that, Band of Outlaws, title track of the ninth album from the THC crew. Let's go in the opposite direction and hear some Striper. Yeah, and Signum Regis. We heard bands that Texas Hippie Coalition, probably not, I mean, I'm sure they're good old Christian boys, but not in the same way as the squeaky clean guys in Striper and Signum Regis. Some Slovakia, Signum Regis is back, album number 8, and it's called Beyond Space Time. It's released Fireflash Records on October 9th, so if you're listening live, it's just coming up in a couple days. And if you're listening to the podcast on www.cgsw.com, it probably just came out. Signum Regis, what a great band. If you like your traditional heavy metal, power metal style. And starting off this two-song set, Striper. What more can we say about Striper that hasn't already been said? Album number 17 for them, and it's called Throne of Thorns. These guys are just on an incredible 5 or 6 album kick. Just not a weak album, unparalleled, really, in my mind. There's, you know, bands, a lot of bands can have a good run, but there's sometimes that dog or that mismatch or something just doesn't work. But these guys are just firing all cylinders for the last decade and a half, just churning out album after album of just high quality white metal. This one came out Frontiers Records back on September 26th. We're getting the title track, Throne of Thorns. So let's do it. Let's get high and mighty with Striper and Signum Regis together on Megawatt Mayhem.

I love that reverb echo thing they got going there at the end of that. That's Signum Regis, Beyond Space Time, the title track of their 8th album. And before that, Striper, Mr. Sweet and the Boys, Throne of Thorns, title track of their new 17th album as well. Fantastic stuff. Switching gears again, we're going to hear some Japanese black metal. We're going to hear the band Psy. Now, Psy has released their 14th album on Peaceville Records back on September 4th, and it's called Goka. That's G-O-H-K-A. And I contacted Mr. Nat Chaos of the Rage Cage. So I punched in the word Goka, the album title, to find out what it means, and it did make sense. The translation that the computer gave me was called Go You, or You Go. And I said, no, that's not right. And so Mr. Chaos, fluent and intelligent, handsome devil that is, he knew that the title means luxury. That's a phrase for luxury, which makes sense if you look at the album cover. So we're going to hear a song. Now, I'm not even going to try to pronounce this, but I will give you the translation. 9 poems. We've got poem 8 and 9. 9 poems, Destruction and Silence are the two parts of this song. It's a long song. You're going to like it. Psy, probably the most iconic Japanese black metal band, and I'm so delighted that they're still going strong. And now we get to enjoy the new one. So let's hear some Destruction and Silence from the Land of the Rising Sun right here on CJSW.

Well, that was about 13 minutes of audio insanity in only the way that Psy can produce. I don't even know how to begin to describe that song. fantastic. Compositionally, highs and lows, jazzy stuff, metal stuff, lullaby stuff fading out at the ending. Destruction and silence indeed. That's from their new 14th album, Luxury, or Goka. This next set is also kind of off the wall, and I'm just loving tonight's episode, how these things just fall together when we do the reverse alphabetical sequencing. Things just get mashed together. We're going to hear some German black metal and some Canadian glam metal together. How's that for, like I say, throwing the car into reverse on the highway, right? In the second of this two-song set, we're going to hear from Lacrimas Profundaire. Yeah, their new album is out on September 25th, and it's called Lay Me Down, O Silent Fear. It's their 14th on SPV Records, and we're going to hear the title track. It's kind of the title track. It's just called Silent Fear, something I think we've all experienced in one point in our lives. And then starting off, Paul Lane. Yeah, veteran melodic hard rock guy, probably most well known for his stint fronting Danger Danger, but he's also had a number of solo albums. In fact, this is his third solo album, and it's about time. It's been 10 years since his last solo album. He's signed with the Frontiers record label, and the new record from him is called The Long Road Back. And we're going to hear a song called Love Me or Leave Me. And with a title like that, you might expect a ballad, but no, this has got some punchiness to it. And it's just great melodic hard rock slash metal, whatever you want to call it. And then we'll get into the darkness with Lacrimas Profundaire. So let's explore some more great new releases on the Cutting Edge episode of Megawatt Mayhem.

That is some glorious metal if I've ever heard it. That's Lacrimas Profundere, Silent Fear, from their new record, Lay Me Down, O Silent Fear. And before that, Paul Lane, Love Me or Leave Me, waving the melodic hard rock flag from his new solo album, The Long Road Back. And look at that, man. The night's flying by here. It's just about 1:30 a.m. Mountain Standard Time here on CGSW. And I guess we're not calling it Mountain Standard Time anymore. It's Alberta time or something. As things have changed, we're not doing time changes anymore. But that's okay. I'm not fussy. Some people have a strong opinion about it. I don't care. All right. What should we do? Let's go under the letter K, shall we? And actually, since we're at the halfway point of the show, may as well remind you that coming up in 90 minutes, Catherine and Nightmare Delirium will be joining us for the finest in gothic, ambient, industrial, dark metal. And she waves that flag proudly each and every week. All right, under the letter K, we're going to hear from Camelot and Kai Hansen. In the second of this two-song set, we're going to hear a new solo album from Kai Hansen. And it is his fourth solo record, but he has quite an odd discography, an odd and confusing catalog. He's had a couple releases that were very low-key. A lot of people don't know about them. One was sort of this CDR fan club only type thing, which got reissued later in Japan. And then he had the 30th anniversary, and sometimes he's just called Kai Hansen solo albums, and sometimes it's like Kai Hansen and Friends. And that's okay. Maybe it's for tax purposes. Who knows? So this new one is on Ear Music. Came out on September 18th. And it's called Born with a Hammer. Now, of course, Kai Hansen, one of the godfathers of traditional metal, power metal, some say, one of the very true founders. And I've read mixed reviews on this. Now, normally I don't pay too much attention to reviews, but a couple of them just fell in my lap. And one of them was quite abrasive and called the album Techno Slop. And I thought, well, that can't be right. But there is definitely some stuff that deserved to be on a solo album, to put it charitably. Now, in his defense, that's what a solo album is for. Right? If he's in Gamma Ray or if he's in Halloween, he's going to bring his A material to his A bands, and then he can have fun and do that other stuff that he would not normally bring to the table in a collaborative process with other bands. There's definitely, I would say, some of his best material and some of the worst material he's ever done are found on this, on the solo album. And I usually don't take a strong opinionated stance on the artistic endeavors of other people, especially on air. But this one you're going to want to approach with caution. But we're positive people here on Megawatt Mayhem, and we're going to start with the best, the title track, Born with a Hammer. And this is classic Kai. This could have been on an old Gamma Ray record. He's channeling his inner queen with those big harmonized vocal choruses and stuff like that, and just epic compositions, really great stuff. Just after a few listens, this is one of my favorite Kai solo songs, like right off the bat, and I'm not surprised he named the album after it. And then some of the stuff where he's dabbling in techno, well, maybe we'll put that in the B column for now. All right, before the Kai Hansen, we're going to hear Camelot. Yes, one of America's longest-running, most prolific, best-selling power metal bands. Started out back in the dark ages of grunge in the mid-90s. And they're back with album number 14. Yes, fantastic. Napalm Records released their 14th effort back on August 28th. And we're going to hear the title track called Dark Asylum. I've also read a little bit of criticism online about this album. Some people saying that it's kind of the same, but that never bothers me. I would much prefer something done consistently and with a signature style than radical stylistic changes from album to album. But that's me. I'm just a fan. So it certainly matches what they've done the last three or four albums. Not a lot of
artistic progression, but it comes down to individual performances and songwriting for me, and that's what Camelot brings to full bore. So let's hear it. The title track of the new one. This is New Camelot, Dark Asylum, right here on CJSW.

What a superb composition. Is that Kai Hansen doing his own Bohemian Rhapsody? Am I right? With the piano and the big bombastic parts? What a superb song. Love it. Born with a Hammer from Kai Hansen, title track, a new album. And before that, Camelot Dark Asylum, the title track of their new effort as well. Let's go back to Europe now. We're going to hear from Insomnium in Finland and Denmark's Hatesphere. Let's talk about Hatesphere first in this two-song set from Denmark. Arguably Denmark's longest-running, most successful thrash band, and they are back October 9th. Again, if you're listening live, coming out just on Friday, or if you're listening on the podcast, it might have just come out. The Italian label Scarlet Records has Hatesphere under their umbrella, and we're going to hear the title track, Guillotine. Yeah, just classic thrash. From Finland, Insomnium. They're back. Yeah, I mean, they never really went away. And very pleased to report they've released their 10th album, Netherworlds. Yeah, 10 again. I don't know why. I just like the number 10. If you can have 10 albums in your career, that means you've been probably doing it 20 years. You know, every couple of years you put out an album, and that is certainly an accomplishment to have that much artistic creativity and capability and fan base. And Insomnium are hard workers. They tour. In fact, they're on tour again. So this one's coming out October 16th on Century Media Records. And from Netherworlds, we're going to hear a track called The Hour Grows Late. And it does, because we're creeping towards 2 a.m. if you're listening live to this episode of Megawatt Mayhem.

It's nice to hear just some brutal Euro thrash. That's Hate Sphere Guillotine, the title track of their new album. And before that, a longer, darker composition from Insomnium, The Hour Grows Late from the Netherworlds album. All right, we're going to keep in that thrashy vein. From the United States of America, we're going to hear a track off the new Flotsam and Jetsam. Yeah, the album is called Rats in the Temple. And for them, it's also their 17th album, just like Stryper. 17.

doing a bit more kind of a modern take on thrash. And they have a self-titled album now called Godslave. Yeah. This one came out September 11th on Meadowville Records. And it's been a while since their last record. They did have that covers album last year called Champions, which was pretty cool. But it's been a few years since a new studio album of all original material, so it's good to see them back and maybe, you know, I don't want to say reinventing themselves, but coming back with a bit of extra fire with a self-titled effort. So, and speaking of fire, that's the song we're going to hear. It's called The Fire That Calls Me. So let's do a double dose of thrash from Germany and America on this episode of Megawatt Mayhem.

Yeah, Rats in the Temple, title track for the new Flotsam and Jetsam. And before that, God Slave. Nice track, you know, acoustic intro, some nice thrash, nice acoustic outro to bring us back down. Great stuff from those guys as well. Continuing on now, lots of new music to pack in. 45 minutes left in the show, so we're going to keep forging ahead. In this two-song set, we're going to hear from Cultus Sanguine from Italy. A bit of dark metal for you. And starting off, we're going to hear from Eternity's End from Germany. Let's talk about Cultus Sanguine. They're back. Album number 4. Yes, released on October 9th through the My Kingdom record label. And it's kind of cool. These guys are now 2 albums deep into their comeback. You may recall, if you're a fan, that they released their debut album in 97 and a quick follow-up in 1999. So that was kind of cool. But then a long, long break. And then in 2023, they resurfaced with their 3rd effort called Dust Once Alive. And so now they're back with the new one, and it's called Tears Painted Sky. And so from these Italians, we're going to hear the title track from that one. And starting off a bit more power metal-y, we're going to hear from Germany's Eternity's End. Yeah, this is cool. Their 4th album, it's called Titan Blood. It's coming out on November 6th on Scarlet Records, and they're first to feature their new vocalist, Mike Lee. So let's give him a listen and see how he fits in with Eternity's End. So we've got more great new music on the Cutting Edge episode of Megawatt Mayhem.

Cultus Sanguine, Tears Painted Sky, the title track of their new fourth effort. And before that, Eternity's End from Germany, Titan Blood, the title track of their new album as well. We have about half an hour left in the show till Catherine and Nightmare Delirium. So let's continue on now, filing under the letter C as we work reverse alphabetical through our new releases for the week. We're going to hear from Finland's Cardinal's Folly. Yeah, Cruz del Sur is going to release this one on October 9th, and we're going to hear the title track, Let the Posers Fall. Cardinal Folly is just so old school and doom and true metal. It's a beautiful thing to behold. Starting this two-song set from Ian Perry's Consortium Project. Yeah, wow, they're back. This one kind of caught me off guard. It's been 15 years since part 5, and now here we are with part 6. Now, if you're not familiar with Ian Perry, he's a long-standing member of the Dutch metal community, and he was a vocalist of the band Vengeance and then the Elegy. And then he started this Consortium project, and it's a conceptual thing, and we're now up to part 6. The new album is called Legacy of Empires, Consortium Project Part 6. And we're going to hear the title track. So let's do it. Some epic conceptual metal and some just non-pretentious, not that I'm suggesting that the Consortium Project is pretentious, but some real down-to-earth stuff with Cardinal's Folly, with killing some posers. So let's do it. Miigwech Mayhem.

face stock and bully face that any time will be. You're in the new world. And stubbornness, after all, is sacred.

I spent last weekend helping a friend move out of town. That's why it's a pre-recorded episode of Megawatt Mayhem. But Cardinals Folly spent the last weekend with the Cardinals Folly. That's the title track of their seventh album, Let the Posers Fall. And before that, the Consortium Project, Legacy of Empires. And as you may know, if you're a longtime listener, I'm a big fan of concept records, but that's one I've never really wrapped my head around the storyline. It's long, it's complex. I need to sit down with all six albums, listen to them all in a row, maybe on a road trip, read the lyrics and figure out what's going on. But I know what I like to hear, and that was most certainly it. Let's continue on now. Under the letter A, we're going to hear a couple straight-ahead hard rockin' bands. We're going to hear from Airborne from Australia and Audrey Horn from Norway. Airborne's back. Yeah, it's been 7 years since their last record. The new one is called Gutsy. They are a gutsy band indeed. It's their eighth album on Spine Farm, and we're going to hear the title track from them. And they're saying this is one of the best they've ever done. Most artists, in my experience, say that when the new one comes out. They're excited, they're hyped about it, and they want to promote it. But it is a strong record. You know, In fact, on a road trip recently, I revisited the Airborne catalog, you know, the first five or six albums or whatever it was. And they certainly have their signature style, but this one, they brought a little more fire in the belly. So let's hear that. A bit more guts, as it were. And starting off, Audrey Horn, album number 8. Yeah, came out on September 4th on Napalm Records. The album's called Achilles. And we're going to hear the title track from them as well. Just straight ahead metal with perhaps some modern sensibilities, but old school at the same time. I know that doesn't make any sense, but you'll have to listen and be the judge for yourself. So let's hear it. Audrey Horn and Achilles right here on CJSW.

there's any justice in the world, boys and girls, Airborne would be as big as AC/DC. And it's not just the Australia connection, but a lot of people have made it before me. I'm not that clever. Just fantastic Australian hard rock. They used to call it pub rock back in the 70s. Songs about drinking and girls and having a good time. And very few do it as well as Airborne does. Before that, Audrey Horn from the Achilles album, the title track. And yeah, great side project of a bunch of black metal guys who just wanted to kind of explore their more mainstream hard rock sensibilities. And what a great career they have had as well. Guys from Enslaved and SOG, and yeah, really unique and interesting project, and I've enjoyed everything they've done. Well, we're going to wrap it up tonight. Two more songs to take us out of here. We're going to hear another track off the new Accept album. Yes, the 18th album by Accept, Teutonic Titans, 50 years, 1976 to 2026. It was released back on September 4th on the Napalm Record label. And I played a track off this the other week. And what it is it's a double disc set. So they've taken a bunch of their classic songs and they brought guests to come and contribute. Guest guitarists, guest bassists, guest drummers, guest everybody. And a lot of fun. I played Metal Heart a few weeks ago. We're going to play another one. We're going back to the Eat the Heat album and a track called Hellhammer. Interesting, this is a bit of a dark horse in the Accept catalog because it was the one with the American David Reese on vocals back around 89 or so. And Accept, Udo had left, and Accept were kind of making a brief play at more mainstream hard rock sensibility to pander to the American market. And it didn't quite work, but I personally really like that album, and there's a lot of great songs on it. And in a recent interview with Wolf, they're saying, you know, what about this song? And he's like, well, yeah, it's still a great record, and they're still proud of it. You know, he was contributed it, and Hellhammer is a fantastic song. And guess who does the vocals? I'm gonna let you guess as well, and I'll tell you when we come back. But it's a very famous American heavy metal vocalist, and you may recognize him doing his version of Hellhammer. And then we're going to finish off tonight with the United Kingdom band Absolute Power. Again, a bit of a surprise. They're back. Been 15 years since their last record. And if you're not familiar, if this one slipped you by, I don't blame you. Didn't have a lot of publicity. We played a couple tracks when it came out all those years ago. But it's a side project of the Guys of Cancer, the UK death metal band, and the Grinders, Napalm Death. And they said, we want to do a traditional metal project. So they did. Now, the new one is coming out on Halloween, October 30th specifically, on Time to Kill Records. And it has an odd title, and it must be a British thing. It's Needs Must When the Devil Drives. I'm going to have to investigate what that means. Needs Must When the Devil Drives. And we're going to hear a track from them called Praise the Fire. And you know what? I just realized I told you that I was going to come back after the break and tell you who was singing on the Accept song, but we can't do that because it's going to be the end of the show and it's going to be time for Nightmare Delirium. So I'll tell you right now, the singer for Hellhammer track is Jason McMaster. Yeah, Dangerous Toys, Watchtower. Let's hear how he does. So what a great way to end the show. We're going to hear the Hellhammer praising the fire from Absolute Power. You've been a wonderful audience. I've been GP, the host. Thanks for tuning in to this episode of Megawatt Mayhem, and we'll see you next time.

Do you love a good deal? I sure do. And CJSW on 90.9 FM right here in Calgary and surrounding area is cheap as chips and not nearly as much salt. Keep on listening.

And that was Black Market Heart with a track called What Happens in the Dark. And that was off of their 2026 album, also called What Happens in the Dark. Welcome, everyone, to another edition of Nightmare Delirium right here on CJSW 90.9 FM in Calgary on Treaty 7 land. I am your host, Catherine. And for the next 2.5 hours, I'll be bringing you the very best selections in gothic, dark wave, dark electro, industrial, and dark ambient music. So if you have any requests that you would like to make along those lines, please give me a call or text. The number to call or text is 403-220-3991. And we're going to start off the first set of the evening tonight with a track from Tired Cossack. This one's called Dexomnia, and you are listening to CJSW 90.9 FM.

And that was Iwa with a track called Spiritual Dance. And that was off of their 2026 album, also called Spiritual Dance. Before that, we heard from the Autumn Aurora. That track was called Wasteland. That was off of their 2026 album, False Idols. And before that, we heard from White Lies. That track was called Bigger Than Us. That was off of their 2011 album, Ritual. And we started off that set with Tired Cossack and a track called Dexomnia, and that was off of their 2026 album, Zima. 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And it is now time for Nightmare Delirium's weekly feature, Into the Vault, where we go back in time and look at some of the gothic and or industrial bands that reached the peak of their popularity sometime in the 80s, 90s, 2000s, or 2010s. Some of them are now defunct, some of them are very much still around, and some of them went dark for a little while but then reformed and continue to perform to this day. And this week we have kind of a sad Into the Vault this week. We'll be paying tribute to the late Bruno Kramm, who passed away on September the 25th. Bruno Kramm was well known as part of the duo Das Ich alongside his bandmate Stefan Ackermann. He was a multi-instrumentalist, singer-songwriter, founded a German goth club called Generation Gothic, also producer for a number of musical projects, including some right here in Canada. And he passed away unexpectedly shortly after a performance in Granada, Spain of this year, but he did leave behind a lot of wonderful music, and we're going to hear some of it now. So, to start off the set, off of the Das Ich album Ego Drum from 1998, we're going to hear the extended version of Destinat. Following that, off of the Krom solo album Coeur, we're going to hear a track called Places Kind. And we're going to finish off tonight's set with a track off of Das Ich's 2006 album Cabaret. We're going to hear Macht. So let's go back in time to the 1990s and 2000s with Das Ich and Kram right here on Nightmare Delirium on CJSW 90.9 FM.

Manche Menschen sind wie Drogen, sind in Seelen nicht verborgen, wollen sich und jedem anderen ärgsten Feind.

Manche Menschen sind in Not, teilen sich nicht einmal Trost, fragen niemand

And that was Das Ich with a track called Macht, and that was off of their 2006 album Cabaret. Before that, we heard Kram. That track was called Glasses Kind. That was off of their 2000 album Coeur. And we started off that set with Das Ich and the extended version of Destillat, and that was off of their 1998 album, Egodam. And that concludes this week's edition of Into the Vault. If you have a particular artist that you would like to see profiled on this show, the best way to do that is to contact me through Instagram, or you can always give a call or text if you have a request as well. The number to call or text is 403-220-3991. And my Instagram handle is, of course, Nightmare Delirium. And we're going to move on now to the next set of the evening with a track from Pranatrix. This one's called Courtney's Eyes. 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
2: We were just listening there to Sandria with a track called Colors, and that was off of their 2026 album Eclipse. Before that, we heard from Rising Alma. That track was called Colors Flow All Around Us. That was off of their 2026 album Your Own Story. And we started off that set with Pranatrix and a track called Courtney's Eyes, and that was off of their 2026 album, Infiniteness. 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

0: we also have a new album out from Swans. This one's called Newly Sentient Being. And we have a new album out, a re-release out from Swerve Driver. This is the 35th anniversary edition of their album, Rays. 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And Sacred Skin, Uncanny Valley, and Girlfriends and Boyfriends will be performing in town on October the 8th. They'll be playing at Dickens Pub. The address is 1000 9th Avenue Southwest. Doors for that show open at 7. Show starts at 8. And you can pick up tickets for that through eventbrite.ca. And Chrome will be coming to town on Friday, October the 14th, with accompanying act Skull Cultist and other guests to be announced. This will be also be taking place at Dickens Pub. The address is 1000 9th Avenue Southwest. Doors for that show open at 7. Show starts at 8, and you can pick up tickets through eventbrite.ca. And actors will be performing in town on Saturday, October the 24th, along with accompanying acts Poltergeist, Small Breed, and Wish Whip. They'll be playing at Dickens Pub. The address is 1000 9th Avenue Southwest. Doors for that show open at 8. Show starts at 9, and you can pick up tickets for that through eventbrite.ca. And the Hang the DJ Halloween party will be taking place on Saturday, October the 31st at Dickens Pub. And this is your chance to catch some retro, new wave, alternative EBM and dark wave tunes being spun. The address is 1000 9th Avenue Southwest. Doors open at 9, and you can pick up tickets for that through eventbrite.ca. And Nameless Friend, Glitter Glue, Toxic Femme, and Rebel Girls will be coming to town on November the 13th. They'll be playing at Dickens Pub. The address is 1000 9th Avenue Southwest. Admission is $15 in advance and $20 at the door. And Bad Waitress, Mean Bikini, and Soft Pet will be coming to town on November the 21st. They'll be playing at Dickens Pub. The address is 1000 9th Avenue Southwest. Doors open at 8, show starts at 9, and you can pick up tickets through eventbrite.ca. And that concludes Nightmare Delirium's events calendar for this week. If you have a particular event that you would like to see advertised specifically on this show, you can contact me on Instagram at Nightmare Delirium. And speaking of recent shows that have played here in Calgary, when Blown Noble and Hot Hail both played in Calgary a couple of weeks ago, we had the opportunity to talk to them. So we're going to hear from both of those acts now. We're going to start off with our interview with Blown Noble, followed by a track, followed by their most recent single. And then we're going to hear our interview with Hot Hail, followed by a track off of their most recent album, Hope in Hell. So without further ado, I present to you Blown Noble and Hot Hail right here on Nightmare Delirium on CJSW 90.9 FM. 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This is Catherine from Nightmare Delirium, and I am here at Dickens Pub in Calgary with
1: Blown Noble.
0: And for those of our listeners who might not know that much about the Blown Noble project, could you tell us a little bit about the history and how you developed it and how you developed your sound?
1: Oh, yeah. Well, I'm from Los Angeles, and how did I develop my sound? Through years of self-torture, being tortured by the world, being broken down to a place

0: sense of ecstatic joy, maybe a kind of insanity. Synthesizer, drum machine, and a head full of nightmares.
1: Very appropriate for the name of my show. But I was doing a little bit of reading up on you, and apparently you started out in some other projects before you started doing Blow Noble in the 2020s. Could you tell us a little bit about the transition from your earlier work to now?
0: Yeah, really what it was is I wanted to do a project where I didn't have to coordinate with a lot of people. You know, I played in touring bands, all kinds of bands, rock and roll bands, power pop, punk, synth pop bands, whatever, you know. But I really wanted to, when the world shut down in 2020, it gave me the desire to not wait on anybody for anything any longer, and to just get out into the world as soon as I could. So really, that's what it was. It was just sloughing off the past entirely and starting fresh. The whole world seemed to be doing the same thing anyway, so I just aligned myself with, you know, the great change, and it's been very expansive, you know? Been traveling a lot since I started this thing.
1: And your music's kind of like being described as a cross between, like, dark wave genre and classic 70s glam rock. I think I even heard a couple Bowie comparisons in there. Would you say that's fairly accurate in how you, the type of music you're trying to create?
0: It's the kind of music that I love. What I'm trying to create, I don't really know. I just kind of let it come out as it does. But yeah, that's where I come from, I guess. Everything I do has always been rooted in a punk ethos, because I started in punk bands, and that was the first genre of music that really captivated me. But yeah, glam, power pop, I love all that stuff, and it definitely makes its way through. I'm just using different tools than I have in the past.
1: Now, and I think your most recent album came out just last year. Could you tell us a little bit about the writing process for that album?
0: Yeah, really, it was a lot of stream of consciousness writing, not a lot of self-editing. Most of the songs came out of my journals and my writing practice. I write a lot in longhand, and yeah, most of that material just came out of that, and I didn't question much. I just kind of laid down the tracks and let it be what it was, and let it show me what it wanted. And I've been working on a lot since then, maybe a little bit more intentionally, as far as genre goes. My last EP, called Dominator, came out in May on Mystic Transfers. Was an intentional club banger, Italo disco, get the bodies moving kind of approach. I was touring a lot, and I really wanted to work with my friend James Matthew Seven, who's a wonderful producer out of LA, and just make some tracks that would get bodies moving at the live shows. And so that was the intention for that, and we had a lot of fun doing it. My most recent release is a song called Subterranean World that I did with my a songwriter collaborator that I've met along the way, Dakota Blue. And he's very influenced by Mick Karn, and I, of course, love Dolly's Car and everything Peter Murphy. So that was kind of our approach, our jumping off place for that record. But again, it kind of just became something all its own, which I'm grateful for. You know, I'm never trying to, like, emulate anything too on the nose. You know, I just love what I love.
1: And is there anything on the most recent album, music-wise, like track-wise, that you're particularly proud of how it turned out?
0: I'm incredibly embarrassed of all of it. And I'm obsessed with all of it. They're all my babies, you know? I love it all.
1: Yeah. Well, sometimes it's hard to pick a favorite.
0: Yeah. We don't want to do that.
1: Yeah. So is there anything you can tell us about what might the future might hold for the Bologna Noble project? Any stuff you're working on that you can talk about that's not too much of a spoiler? Or?
0: Well, Dakota and I have a full album's worth of material that we're currently shopping around to labels, so that's on the way. And I'm always writing and recording. So yeah, I've got a slew of material in various stages of development. We'll see what happens. Another book on the horizon. I published a book last year with my record. And so, yeah, a book of long form poetry I plan to perform from memory called Ecstatic Orations. And I can't say much more about that, but that's probably next on the horizon.
1: Okay, and I know this isn't the first time you played Calgary. You were here at the Loophole last year, I believe. So could you, is there anything that you can talk about your experiences playing here in Calgary? How it feels?
0: Feels much warmer this time. I think it was like 30 degrees Fahrenheit last time I was here. You'll have to do the math on that, but it was cold. Yeah, and Loophole was a lot of fun. We played with Uncanny Valley, great local band.
1: Yeah.
0: I'm sure you all know them anyway.
1: Oh, yeah.
0: But, yeah, I mean, different year, different set of circumstances entirely. We'll see what happens. I don't know. We just rolled in from somewhere in Washington this morning, so, yeah.
1: And you're continuing your tour right now.
0: Yeah, we're going to Edmonton tomorrow and a couple of other Canadian dates, Nanaimo and Vancouver, and then back down to the States. And then I'm off to Europe. So I'll be in Paris in October.
1: It's a good time to be in Paris.
0: Anytime's a good time to be in Paris.
1: All right. So for those of our listeners who might want to check out Bologna Noble's music, where can they find you?
0: On the internet. Look me up, baby. Bologna Noble. On all the things, you know, streaming, Instagram, all that stuff. B-L-O-N-E.
1: And is there anything else that you would like to add?
0: Live the life, know the doctrine.
1: All right, well, I'd like to thank you very much for taking the time to talk to me. I hope you have a good set, and I hope you enjoy the rest of your time in Calgary.
0: All right, thank you.

0: 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This is Catherine from Nightmare Delirium, and I am here at Dickens Pub in Calgary with
1: Billy Sigil from Hot Hail.
0: All right, and Hot Hail will be performing tonight along with Section Tyrant and Blown Noble, I believe.
1: Yes, indeed, that is correct.
0: Okay, so could you tell us a little bit about the history of the Hot Hail project, how you got started, and how you developed it?
1: Yeah, I mean, I'm 47, and I have been making music, doing stuff since I was 15, and I've played in like hardcore bands and punk bands and country bands and indie rock bands, and there was just sort of a certain point that I got to. It was like around the pandemic too, where I had been making just like basic dummy drum stuff in Reason, which is a music program, so I could make demos. And then as especially getting into the pandemic, and I also kind of have gotten to the point where I was like, I kind of want to just work on something that's mine, you know. I just started like building out more and more stuff that was just the kind of palette you can have in a synth-based, computer-based thing like that, where you can kind of do anything. You can layer any as much or as little as you want. You can, you know, and as far as genre-wise, it was kind of, you know, I've been a goth in some ways since I was a teenager, but it's like one of the genres I've never touched, and it obviously lends itself more to an electronic sort of a situation. And at that time, a lot of stuff I was listening to was newer dark wave and newer EBM and stuff like that, and that was what was making me inspired and excited, and so I kind of went in that direction with it. So, but yeah, and as far as the name, it's a name I've wanted to use for a band for a long time. It's a Flash Gordon reference, the 1980 amazing camp movie Flash Gordon. At the beginning of it, there's a part where Max von Sydow, amazing Emperor Ming, is like attacking the Earth, and he has all these crazy weather, and you can see them all like labeled what they are. And the last thing it sort of pans across is Hot Hail, and Hot Hail is just like flashing, so it's like burning hail, and it's kind of a, I don't know, I feel like it perfectly sums up the kind of campy yet completely apocalyptic quality of this, you know. It doesn't take it, I'm singing about serious stuff, I take the craft seriously, but I don't take myself seriously at all in any of this, you know. I'm like a giant goofball ham about the whole thing.
0: Yeah, because I noticed that looking at some of your lyrical content, it is, as you said, very, the topics that you cover are very serious. But you're trying for something a bit more lighthearted as well with, like, the sound?
1: Well, the first album was, like, very, very dark wave, you know? And there was a bit of the political stuff on. I mean, there's a lot of emotional darkness, but then there was some political darkness. There was a song called Horrific, which really should have just been called Stone Cold Bummer. And then after that album, I did the My Own Private Weimar EP, which is extremely political, you know? I mean, it is about the rise of fascism in America and elsewhere, you know? And again, you know, very kind of like a very dark tone. And by the time I got to the second album, I made like, I don't know, 30 or 35 tracks when I first started working on this project, and they're in a lot of different directions. And I kind of had the choice of going with a more sort of another kind of dark wavy thing, which is it's kind of a concept album that I'm doing next, like God help us. Or I had all the synth pop, you know? And I think that there was a part of me that was just like, all I'm thinking about is what's happening in America, what's happening in the world, that what the 10 or 12 different apocalypses we are hurtling towards, you know, without slowing at all. And I want to talk about that, but if I have to do an entire, can I swear?
0: Go ahead.
1: Okay, if I have to do an entire fucking album of Horrifics and My Own Private Weimars, I cannot be responsible for my actions, you know? I cannot crouch in the darkness with that energy, you know, for an entire album. And so instead it ended up being something that was, I like the idea of something that is this very high key synth pop thing, you know? It's just very pop, it's very catchy. It could be a, you know, Tears for Fears song, or, you know, something like that. but it is talking about this, or, and it's not like a strident sort of like,
0: because
1: I don't know how much good that does at this point, like, but it's not like a, we should do this. It's not a bumper sticker slogan, you know?
0: Right.
1: But it's just about the feeling of, like, living in this situation.
0: Yeah.
1: And, like, I don't have an answer.
0: Yeah.
1: I don't know. You know, the title of the album is Hope in Hell. I don't know what hope is.
0: Right.
1: You know? It's more of about the question than about the answer, necessarily.
0: Yeah.
1: And so, but, you know, but finding the little things that keep us going and finding the, you know, I don't know, yeah, and having it be a little more complex, and also the idea of sort of sliding that extremely dark subject matter under the door in this huge pink pop envelope, you know?
0: Right.
1: There's a song on the album called In Time, and it's not a political song exactly, but it's a song about a suicide attempt about 8 years ago, 9 years ago. But it is the biggest, brightest, poppiest song on that album.
0: Oh.
1: You know, like, it is such a big, you know, and I don't know, there's something about, and it's, and it is not like a sort of, it's not about a suicide attempt in terms of being like, let me describe what happened, but it's about the idea of the way that you kind of become your own guardian angel. You know, through the course of your life, that the idea that you in the future is reaching back to you to pull you forward when you're in your darkest place.
0: Right.
1: And that there's something, I don't know, it's still kind of like, it hits me, you know, because I'm in a very happy, like, well, other than the world, I'm generally in a pretty happy place now.
0: Right.
1: I don't know. It gives me personal pleasure to sort of use the synth pop of my childhood, you know, to wrap around these things, and hopefully provide something that's like relatable and cathartic and in some way to people, you know. So yeah, that's that stuff.
0: Sonically, I can definitely hear the 80s influences. You're not shy about that.
1: I occasionally feel like I'm just doing a series of, you know how Weird Al did, like, they weren't, like, direct song parodies, but they were, like, a stylistic parody. Like, he did Dare to be Stupid about Devo, and he did, you know. I feel like I'm just doing a series of Weird Al Yankovic stylistic parodies of various artists that I like.
0: They're homages.
1: I'm a very talented Mindenberg, obviously, you know, ultimately, as a songwriter.
0: All right, so I want to get back to the most recent album. I think you might have alluded to this already, but is there a particular track on there that you're most proud of that was really good in the writing process for you?
1: Oh, man, you know, I feel like the title track, I'm very proud of. I mean, that poured out. And sometimes it can take me like a year to write lyrics because I have very strong quality control.
0: Right.
1: And that one just poured out. I wrote it literally the week. Oh God, what was that? I wrote it literally the week after the 2024 election.
0: Right.
1: And it was just like it. It just poured out of me. And I like also, that's another one where it's like, you take the music of that, it sounds like it could just be that part in an 80s movie where like, it's sort of the all hope is lost moment. And there's this sort of like walking around thinking montage of the main character, you know, it could definitely be that, but it's about this. It's about all of this, you know?
0: Right.
1: So that's one. I really like Needle. Needle's not a political one at all. It's, but I just really like how it's so, I feel like it's just smoother than anything I've ever written. And I feel like it also, it's a breakup song, but it's not a like, you know, screw you. It's about more like when you get to a certain age and it's just like, and you know, things are more than likely going to probably fall apart, you know, and there's nothing bad about the breakup. There's no animosity. It's just, it didn't work out, but you really loved the person.
0: Right.
1: And it's that sense of just like, this is never going to go right, you know? And the way that there's sort of like, that every single one of those sort of pokes a hole in you, you know? And I wanted to write something that was like a song about a breakup that wasn't in any way, there was no animus to it's just about like, it fucking sucks. It's not anyone's fault that it fucking sucks, but it does, yeah. You know? I love singing that song. I love the sound of that song.
0: Oh, okay.
1: So that's a big one. People seem to like it too. It seems like one of the ones that people have listened to the most since the album came out.
0: Yeah,
1: so.
0: Yeah. And you talked a little bit about the writing process, but could you go through that a little more, like how you make your music?
1: Yeah. So. I work in Reason, which is like one of those digital audio workstations, you know. And what's really interesting about it is that you get these sort of like, they put out these collections of like sound packs every week.
0: Right.
1: And so it's sort of like, it's almost like a recipe, you know, on one of those cooking shows where they give you the ingredients and it's like, make something from this. Right. So it's an interesting thing. I'm not a technically a proficient person on synths or even the computer stuff, you know, and I'm a guitar player and a bass player. I can't play piano. I sit there with a MIDI keyboard and I plunk out the parts I hear in my head, you know, and or I play around with the different sounds and then that kind of like, ooh, that leads to something. Or sometimes I just hit the notes in like one note in the rhythm I want and then I move the MIDI dots around. I'm an idiot when it comes to this stuff. But it's a lot of that is just sort of like building out. It's like a completely different instrument unto itself to write with this, you know?
0: Okay.
1: Guitar, I love it, but it's like I've been doing it most of my life and there's only so many things I can do with it. And it's also loud.
0: Yeah.
1: You know, and this is a headphone thing. And then sometimes, as far as the lyrics go, sometimes I end up having a lyrical idea, the hook of something to start with. And then that, a lot of times the lyrics come back because I know what it's about. And then sometimes I've written the whole song of the music. And then I maybe have melody ideas, but I'm like, what's this one going to be about? You know, and I kind of have to. I've learned not to force it.
0: Right.
1: You know, I gotta wait a little for that moment to come.
0: Yeah.
1: Because I always know the ones that I forced, you know.
0: Yeah. Just kind of throw whatever out there and see what sticks, right?
1: Mm-hmm. Yeah, like find a way into it. And that was, you know, another thing too, where it's like, at a certain point, it's like, I can't keep writing songs about how the world is coming apart at the hinges, you know. One song I'm actually really proud of on there is a song called Joy, which is probably one of the few straightforward love songs I've written in my adult life. There's a song on the first album called Fangs, which is also, I think, a really, really great song. That's a love song I wrote a long time ago and then sort of melded into this genre. But you wouldn't know it was a love song to listen to it, but it was. But this was like, it sort of dovetails with the whole state of the world thing of just like, when you like, well, shit, I found someone really amazing, you know, my partner's a journalist and an amazing writer and an amazing adult person, you know, that has like their shit together and knows their boundaries and it's amazing. It's wonderful. But it's like, oh, I've like stumbled into this in the middle of everything collapsing.
0: Right.
1: And a lot of that song is about being someone who sees this sort of stuff, who has, I'm bipolar, you know, I have depressive aspects of me, you know, and kind of having you don't get to just sit in it and talk about it and drag someone else into it all the time. You know, it's like there's a responsibility there not to do that.
0: Yeah.
1: You know, and so yeah, it's a love song about that, and you know, a, like love in the time of fascism, Mark II. You know.
0: Yeah. And so, is what can we expect from future projects from Hot Hail? Do you have anything in the pipeline that you could tell us about? Which was spoiler?
1: Do. We may be going down to the south, me and Patrick from Blown Noble and Night School, for some dates in end of October, November. I'm still waiting to find out the confirmation on some of that. But I am already working on the third album. The music is substantively written, you know, it needs some tweaking, but it's done, and then I gotta do the lyrics, it may be the last thing for this band, this project, kind of in this vein of sort of synthy dark wave, you know, or at least of this kind, because, like, I think I feel like I've run my course a little bit. And I'm the thing I keep wanting. I'm hearing different things in my head, you know.
0: Yeah.
1: But the album, it's a concept album.
0: Okay.
1: About Gnosticism, which probably only 20% of the people hearing this even know what the fuck that is, you know. But what it's really about is, you know, there is, you know, one can say the divine, which doesn't have to be an embodied thing, but there is a judge to the universe, you know.
0: Right.
1: And we make these masks and hang them on it so that we can look at it and we can interact with it. And that's beautiful and that's wonderful. But really what the album is about is the masks that we choose for that will shape the politics of our culture. If you say God's a king, God is a ruler, God owns everything, you're going to bow down to kings and rulers and owners, you know. And the versions of things that we choose, you know, that unfortunately, when more interesting versions of them maybe existed at one point and were kind of wiped out of history. So it still sort of is about now, but I'm just using that as a springboard for it. And I don't take any of this literally. I'm not a, you know...
0: Yeah.
1: I mean, I am a witch even. I'm a practicing witch, but I think literalism kills everything valuable and good about spiritual practice.
0: Right.
1: You know, it has to be a metaphor on some level or else it just becomes a lie.
0: Okay.
1: So that's my warning label on that is I'm not like, hey everybody, it's weirdo Jesus Christ Superstar, come on in, you know.
0: We're looking forward to hearing what direction you take your music in next.
1: Thank you very much. Thank you for the opportunity to talk to the listeners and stuff. And thank you all for listening. I'm just a little goofball. I don't have like a ton of fans or anything. I just kind of do this, and so like I really appreciate every single person in the world who I don't know and I've never met, who takes the time to listen to any of this. Like, that's kind of mind-blowing to me. So, thank you.
0: Oh, no problem. So, for those of our listeners who might want to check out Hot Hail or any of your other musical projects, where can they find you?
1: Oh, yeah. I mean, easiest thing on, like, socials is Instagram. It's just hot.hail.music. We're on Spotify. And Bandcamp. You know, if you Google me and gone, it'll all come. And it's, remember, it's always Hot Hail. So Hot, H-O-T, Hail, H-A-I-L, and then an exclamation point. Always an exclamation point to delineate it from the five other Hot Hails out there. That was my clever little idea.
0: Well, again, I'd like to thank you very much for taking the time to talk to me. Is there anything else that you would like to add?
1: If this is coming out Thursday, come out to the Astoria in Vancouver, because we'll be playing with Ringfinger the 24th. Of September at the Astoria with Ringfinger, Blown Noble, and Hot Hail.
0: Oh, okay. I don't think I'm going to have this edited in time, though.
1: Sorry. I didn't think so, but just in case. Yeah.
0: But I have listeners in Vancouver, I hope it was a good concert.
1: Yeah, it was amazing. It's like we're time traveling right now.
0: All right. Well, once again, thank you for taking the time to talk to me. I hope you have a good set, and I hope you enjoy your time in Calgary.
1: Thank you, Catherine. I really appreciate it.

And that was Hot Hail with a track called Needle. And that was off of their 2026 album, Hope in Hell. Before that, we heard our interview with Hot Hail, which was conducted in late September of this year. Before that, we heard Blown Noble. That track was called Subterranean World. That was off of their 2026 single, also called Subterranean World. And before that, we had our interview with Blown Noble, which also took place at the end of September of this year here in Calgary. Both of those bands put on excellent performances, and I recommend checking them out. And I'd like to thank both of them for taking the time to talk to us as well. We're going to move on now to the next set of the evening, starting off with a track from DJ Phoenix. This one's called Disconnected from Source. 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

Welcome to Magpie's Crafting Corner, broadcasting on 90.9 CJSW Mokinstis, that's Calgary, Alberta. Today, an ode to bedrooms. The room is an altar to self. Say what you will about body as shrine, but there's sacrosanct power in this space is mine. Your room becomes you, and your sense of design, your room is an altar to self. Each memento is a different

0: That was off of their 2025 album, Retro Synthesis Volume 1. And before that, we heard from Nox Acid in collaboration with Ben Ur. That track was called Kadath. That was off of their 2026 EP, Creatures from the Moon. And we started off that set with DJ Phoenix and a track called Disconnected from Source. And that was off of their 2026 album, Signal Deployed. 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And we have about a half an hour left of the show, so if you have any requests, I probably will not be able to play them for you this week, but I will try to play them for you next week. The number to call or text for requests is 403-220-3991. And we're going to move now into the final half an hour of the show, starting off with a track from Crumb. This is a spoken word piece from Bruno Crumb's solo project, Crumb, and it is the last album he released. So we're going to hear a track off of that called Episode 5 Uniform. And you are listening to CJSW 9.9 FM.
1: Episode 5.

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And that was from Knight Rider with a track called, sorry, that was From the Ceiling with a track called Knight Rider. And that was off of their 2026 album, Glue. Before that, we heard from Ship Says Om and Emma Lucia. That track was called Feel Your Eyes. That was off of their 2026 EP, Djufjartad. I probably butchered the pronunciation there, I apologize. Before that, we heard from Yara Mekaway and Amir Rezik. That track was called Bones. That was off of their 2026 album, 33. And we started off that set with Crumb and a track called Episode 5, Uniform. And that was off of their 2026 EP, Noten Null Horbuch. You have been listening to Nightmare Delirium right here on CJSW 90.9 FM in Calgary on Treaty 7 land. I've been your host, Catherine. Please stay tuned for CJSW Presents coming up next. And I'm going to play you out now with a track from Slow Fiction. Off of their 2026 album, Dollhouse, this song is called What the Night Told Me. Thank you very much for listening. And I will see you next week. Bye for now.

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1: Every day is a new agenda we have to fight, but there's a pattern behind it, right? It's taking away our public services and putting it into private hands. And I think what we're getting out of this AI fight is a blueprint on how to fight any of it. We're finding out the base things that matter to each of us. We all care about drinking water. We all care about safety. We do not want to be surveilled for billionaires. And we do not want to see Alberta's land sold to foreign entities to drive this machine. And on our dime, we don't want to fund this.
2: Welcome to the podcast. My name is Steve Bentley. I'm with the Calgary Climate Hub, and this is the Climate Lens on CJSW and streaming wherever you get your podcasts. In the spirit of reconciliation, we acknowledge that we live, work, and play on the traditional territories of the Blackfoot Confederacy, Siksika, Kainai, Kani, Tsuut'ina, the Yahi Nakoda Nations, the Métis Nations of Region 3, and all people who make their homes in the Treaty 7 region of Southern Alberta. We also dedicate this podcast to another group of folks that have a stake in this land that we stand on today. And that is our children, nieces and nephews, grandchildren, and all future generations. I urge you to keep them in mind during this time as we face unprecedented change and start making decisions for what comes next. The opinions expressed in this podcast are those of the participants and do not necessarily reflect those of CJSW, the Calgary Climate Hub Board, or

0: Another summer, another world blanketed once again in Canada's wildfire smoke, and still our governments refuse to connect the dots. The Alberta government is aggressively courting massive AI data centers, while Ottawa continues to champion new pipelines and Canada's ambitions to become an AI superpower. Different governments, same gamble, more fossil fuel dependence, soaring energy and water demand, and ever greater pressure on a climate that's already sending us smoke-filled skies and record-breaking fires. Our guest today is Jenny Yeremy, writer and publisher of The Gravity Well, an independent publication that digs beneath the headlines to examine the intersection of climate, democracy, economics, and power. Her recent investigation into Alberta's AI data center boom asks the questions many governments seem reluctant to answer. Who really benefits? Who bears the costs? And are we building an economy that's fit for a climate change future and the fastest moving energy transition in history? Jenny, welcome to the show once again.
1: Thank you so much for having me back, Steve. And what an intro. Thank you. Pleasure to be here.
0: You bet. Well, I think just to begin with, I feel like I do want to talk primarily about data centers, but wow, there's a lot going on. So I want to just give you a chance to respond to the state of the world, which is on fire.
1: What we're seeing from our government locally, what we're seeing from Trump, what we're seeing even at the federal level, it's an erosion of our rights and freedoms, a right to a clean environment, a right to clean air, a right to clean water. So it's pretty remarkable. I was reflecting on the last time I spoke with you and just how far it's become more clear in this time as to what's happening, who is misleading us, and what we need to do about it, quite frankly, come together and push back as best as we can.
0: It's a little bewildering, I was thinking, as I was preparing for this show. You know, a lot of us have just come off of the coal fight, disappointed with an outcome there. A lot of us distrustful of the government on it. We certainly all feel like we're not being listened to by this government on the coal front. And now we've got data centers coming in as fast as pipelines are coming towards us. Provincially, what is it about Alberta, do you think, that makes it really feels like there's quite a lot of interest by quite a lot of companies and businesses to come here in Alberta from other countries entirely? Why Alberta, Jenny?
1: Well, it cannot be ignored that we are the center of the fossil fuel industry. Mm-hmm. All of this investment is to make a market for the fossil fuel industry. We had a town hall, so we actually, a group that the Calgary Climate Hub is a partner of too, the Coalition for Responsible Energy. We held a town hall in Didsbury, and at it, Vitor Marciano, who's an advisor to the premier, said that they were coming up with a new gas market for Alberta. And we scoffed at it at the time, and now we realize what that gas market was. It was all of these AI data centers. So it's very clear that's why Alberta is on the front line of this AI data center boom, is because we are the ones with the biggest natural gas reserves to get after. And of course, at the same time, this is going to impact us. But we also, you know, I was looking at also with the reserves being reduced in the United States, looking at the strategic petroleum reserves declining, mm-hmm. as well as the facilities which take Canadian oil being running at a minimum right now with the war in Iran. It's very interesting to imagine how we're going to keep fueling all of this resource at the same time, and just the mismanagement of this as well. But yeah, I think that the Alberta government plays a very important role on a world stage for helping move along the fossil fuel agenda.
0: Another agenda we've got to stand against. When do they give me something to stand for? When do they give me that?
1: Yeah, well, even, you know, I was thinking back of the Meta data centers, like if we go back to 2023, when, you know, just when this AI stuff was being spoken about, one of the first things that this government did was to put in the renewable moratorium. And I don't know if you remember, but I seem to remember that Meta had a big solar farm planned in Alberta.
0: So yeah, for sure.
1: Yeah, so it's very interesting to see them come back 3 years later with this cogen-fired natural gas power plant to supply a supposed AI data center boom while they're also bankrupt. That's the other thing that is just so shocking to me in this is the big seven tech companies are officially in negative cash flow. They need funding from governments like the government of Alberta and the government of Canada to even justify building these things. So we're buying in on something when it's at the tail end, just like we've been doing for the fossil fuel industry. So yeah, I agree with you. There is nothing to cheer for here. I cannot find anything, I'm sorry to say.
0: Well, we'll see. Hopefully we can find something to cheer for as we go. We will. We will find something to cheer for before this show is over. But I want to dig into the natural gas part of it. That's, first of all, I try whenever possible to say fossil gas so people understand. And I'll reiterate so you don't have to that it is a climate disaster. It's not helping us. The argument that has always been made is that natural gas was going to be a bridge fuel to a renewable life. And what we're hearing from Mark Carney's government, his people, and the rules are getting put in place here in Alberta, is that natural gas powering these AI centers, this is how these data centers, this is how they can keep the natural gas industry profitable and successful. And so the bridge fuel argument is over.
1: Yeah, agreed. In fact, just yesterday, the Center for Climate Integrity came out with a report showing that natural gas as a bridge fuel was fraud. It is 100% fraudulent. So again, the idea was they were going to take a dirty resource like coal, they were going to phase it out and replace it with a clean resource, supposedly. And so that fraud was essentially to help prolong the oil and gas industry. So that natural gas is something that we have abundance of, but we do not have abundance of this precious resource we call bitumen or tar sands, if you will. So that was, to me, the bridge fuel argument was to make use of this product that they know that they had an abundance of. It was never to actually help phase out fossil fuels. It was help to give a reason to continue from just a different spin. Just like when BP called itself Beyond Petroleum, same idea, just rebranded and kept going. So yeah, I agree. It's not a bridge fuel. Here we are, like I said, 3 years ago, we were talking about renewable powered data centers. Now we're not talking about that anymore. And the last thing I have to say is they're talking about cogeneration on natural gas plants, which they did not do when they transitioned from coal to natural gas in this province. They cheaped out and didn't do cogeneration. So yeah, there's just so many fraudulent things in that. And it's so nice to be hearing it said out loud in a report. This is fraud. This has been and under Barack Obama, it started. I think there's a really good series called Big Oil Versus the World. And in episode 3, the one that aired with BBC, Barack Obama himself admitted to the misleading that he experienced in allowing the natural gas boom to persist.
0: Yeah, he was a big champion of clean coal, which is another thing that doesn't exist. So something that keeps coming back to me here, I think it's really revelatory of the tech bros and these masters of the universe, these champions that believe themselves, they truly, if you listen to them, they truly believe they are head and shoulders above all other humans in intelligence. And yet we gotta power our enormous data centers on your water, or we got to cool it by your water, and we have to use fossil gas, fossil fuels to power it. We could not possibly use renewable energy. We could not use this AI data center boom to, fund and actually create the energy transition. It must be the old stuff. It blows my mind regularly.
1: Yeah, and the thing that came out for me in this at the same time is the fact that Meta has blocked Canadians from seeing real news since 2023. So yeah, big supporters of the agenda of the billionaire class, and they get to be the face of it. Like, remembering, I just want to underscore, when they're selling these AI data centers, They're not talking about the natural gas wells that would need to be drilled to support this as well. So the water that's going into potentially fracking wells to create that natural gas isn't coming into the equation. So Meta is being a face for the fossil fuel industry in this, as are the other tech bros in this effort.
0: And I just want to know if you, because to me, I feel like there's no reason that any of these data centers could not be powered by renewable energy as it stands now. We need nothing else. I've been a big champion of geothermal for this, but you take wind or solar and have your battery storage. You feel the same way?
1: Well, yes. And also, if we look to places like China, who are doing their AI data center processing in a decentralized manner, they're also dropping the energy use, the need, by 90%. Mm-hmm. Again, I think we need to be thoughtful. Of course, yes, let me just underscore. Of course, yes, run it, everything on renewables. And if you're a champion, there, it should not even be a discussion beyond that. But at the same time, what information are we actually crunching here? And I think that's the key message that we need to think about. AI is a tool. And if we're using it for Meta, we're basically, well, not basically, we are helping them misinform us and take our money to misinform us more. Mm-hmm. We want to be powering data centers that are actually driving positive outcomes for the public. That's the only data centers that we should be supporting in this country.
0: Yep, that makes a lot of sense. I couldn't agree more. You know, talking about, I promised there would be hope here in this episode, and I think we can pull it off. We're seeing quite a lot of jurisdictions start to push back on data centers, just unfettered data centers going in. There's been some success. New York City is one of the things that's jumping out right now. There's a Canadian city that is making moves in that direction. The name escapes me right now, but we're seeing it happen all over the place. Are you seeing anything happening that we're able to co-opt here in Alberta?
1: Yeah, thank you for saying that, because I think this is quite a moment. I don't know about you, but my feed is completely saturated with anti-AI sites, anti-AI messages, and we're talking very clearly articulated, very clearly understood, unifying messages. This is
0: people don't like this, and it seems to be another one of these nonpartisan things. There are people that are talking the same way that we're, you know, here in Alberta, we found perhaps non-traditionally environmental voices coming out to speak about the coal stuff. It's sort of the same energy, would you say?
1: I would say that on steroids. To me, this is a big, big game changer. I think Olds, Alberta, is a really good example to look to here. This is a community that has come together, left and right together, working in unison, in step together, pushing back with the same message. We do not want this in our schools. We do not want this on our street. We don't want this near any community. And it's now, I think, people understanding that this isn't about finding a better place to do this, that this is just not the right agenda entirely, which I think is something that we've been, I'm sure you would agree, Steve, struggling to help people understand from a oil and gas liability or environmental liability in perspective. Mm-hmm. But this is a major unifying moment that I'm seeing, and duplicative. One of the things that I've been, you know, you talk about the onslaught, how where every day is a new agenda we have to fight, but there's a pattern behind it, right? It's taking away our public services and putting it into private hands. And I think what we're getting out of this AI fight is a blueprint on how to fight any of it. Yeah. We're finding out the base things that matter to each of us. We all care about drinking water. We all care about safety. We do not want to be surveilled for billionaires. And we do not want to see Alberta's land sold to foreign entities to drive this machine. And on our dime, we don't want to fund this. And I think one thing that's new for me in a positive light, we are starting to fight back anyway. I know that the coal campaign doesn't feel like a win, but yet we don't have coal mining in the Eastern Slopes. I know that we don't feel like we have stopped clear-cut logging, yet we have held off the Highwood clear-cut logging for three seasons now. We have created several communities that are now coalescing together to push back, no matter who is in power next. So I think we're seeing some very positive things happening on the ground here, which is getting me actually feeling, if I can say without, I'll have to knock on wood, optimistic. There's 57 data centers across the province. Nobody is safe from this agenda, and they've helped people understand the scale of the fossil fuel agenda and what it means for this province if it continues.
0: The Calgary Climate Hub is dedicated to providing financial support for young folks in Calgary pursuing their post-secondary education. We're offering 4 to 8 bursaries of up to $1,000 each to youth leaders committed to a healthy and climate-resilient future. The application deadline is Tuesday, September 15th, 2026 at 11:59 p.m. Hit up the Hub website for more details. I want to get back to what we Albertans can do, but it strikes me that I didn't ask why are people opposed to data centers? What's the risk for people that live in Olds or you know, a similar jurisdiction?
1: Well, the stories we've heard is taps running dry. Mm-hmm. Cities, towns, people turning their taps on and they are dry. Or potentially, I don't know if it's worse, but they turn their taps on and the water is brown or some odd color and clearly not drinkable. So those are the two options that people are seeing. The other thing, which is, you know, awful to even talk about, but cattle, bees, there's very clear evidence that the ambient noise and the heat, et cetera, are causing disruptions to the to biodiversity. And of course, if you're a rancher, farmer in Alberta, that is huge for your business. In fact, it doesn't take a data center for that to be the case. I've had conversations with landowners that are facing fracking pools, and it's the same thing. They're watching their cattle turn on their babies because they don't mm-hmm. know what's happening around them. So this is existential to rural farmers, I would say, in terms of their water supply and their security from that regard. And same thing for city people. We should be thinking about what is our home and property worth if there isn't any water to our taps.
0: Mm-hmm.
1: A real equalizer moment for all of us to understand that there's nothing more important than this.
0: Here in Alberta, just to remind our listeners, I know you know, Jenny, we pay a lot for our electricity, a lot more than pretty much every other province, I believe, substantially more. And what we're looking at here is something that creates more demand for the electricity and therefore can reasonably be expected to make us pay even more for our electricity. Does that sound right to you? Do I have that right, Jenny?
1: Yeah, there's a great article that was just put out by the National Observer titled Alberta's Electricity Industry Expects Tripling of Power Prices from Data Centers.
0: Magnificent. Triple. We're already double the rest of the country, right?
1: Yeah, that's exactly right. We're the highest for any province.
0: Yeah.
1: Even my son we drove past a gas station the other day and he said, why is it so high when oil and gas is so low, like the WTI or whatever is so low? And I thought, right, we're subsidizing this industry in other ways. We have a deregulated market. I was reminded by Gil McGowan of the Alberta Federation of Labor that our market is the same market that Enron used. We're using a market that is completely unregulated to just allow people to charge whatever they want without any thought. And what's the result? To your point, the highest fees of any province. And yeah, headed to higher if we allow this data center insanity to happen. Agreed.
0: Nice. Isn't it amazing? You know, it's the teachable moment I keep trying to hammer into some of my friends around me that don't think the way I do about a lot of things. Which is like, this is the most free market energy system in Canada, and far and away the most expensive. So, like, I mean, look at the example. It's right there. You're paying for it. It's right there.
1: Yeah. Yeah. I think that this is, as you were talking about earlier, this moment where we're now you've gone and done it moment. I really think there's going to be people looking to some very simple ways to get their own power use. Yeah. When you push people to the brink, they will be creative. I know in, nothing illegal here, just London, since this closure of the Strait of Hormuz, the UK has made plug-in solar readily accessible to people. They've removed they deregulated that. Like, do you need somebody to plug in your TV for you? Do you need a professional to plug in your brand new TV? Like, come on, these are the barriers. You talk about a free and fair market. We've taken the renewable industry, put its hands behind its backs, charged it with upfront reclamation for something that is glass, essentially glass, yet we have no upfront fees, which would stop any oil and gas expansion, by the way, if they smacked a reclamation fee on top of it. It's the most crippling use or opportunity for renewables. It's just shocking. It's shocking to see that we're letting this happen in the sunny, what is it? The sunniest province in Canada as well?
0: Yeah. I mean, we have, if not the number one, the number two best solar profile for a city in Canada is my understanding. And I'll just make a quick pitch for the hub is doing a plug-in solar advocacy project, and I advise everybody listening to this to help join. I would personally, as soon as I'm able, I will be starting to grab some energy from that free, enormous energy generator that we get every day. So folks can visit the Climate Hub website for that. Jenny, what can Albertans do to resist this stuff? I'm thinking specifically about the data centers.
1: Yeah, so first I'll say to push back, follow the lead of these other groups. Like, go to the old Transparency Project website or the Little Town Big Data, but get in the way of the process. Understand the process and get in the way of it. Be at the meetings you need to be. Join your local AI, anti-AI group, and start getting informed, remembering that the bar is just to care. You don't need to be an expert in this. You just need to care enough to show up and help people. Alberta Environmental Network is doing some phone banking right now. I personally did some with them last Friday. It was great to talk to people. Remembering you're calling people that have been a part of either the Water Not Coal campaign or people that have been involved in the Rise Up for Renewable campaign. You're reaching into a network that is already aware and tapped in, and you're helping them get aware and informed and grow that network. So it's very safe. It's helpful to feel like you're doing something. So I encourage that. But in terms of policies, I also think electrifying and making sure there's access for folks to do so is vital. But of course, my main thing is the oil and gas site cleanup. That to me is critical for us to combat the climate degradation that is happening right now. So that is at scale, looking at what sites are on the landscape in Alberta, which ones are not producing, which ones are causing the most harm on the landscape, and making those a priority within this province. I personally am working on a project of that right now to help people understand that publicly. I'll be sharing it on my program, the Gravity Well podcast. And I encourage people to start, if you're a landowner, make your power known. There's join the Coalition for Responsible Energy and use your power. Landowners, Indigenous rights holders, you have power here to stop this agenda and to help Albertans turn the bus around, turn the ship around, maybe. So yeah, it's time for us to look at the ways that we can get involved and stand together.
0: Start flexing these muscles we're developing.
1: Yeah, they've helped us come together. You know, I have to say, I've met the most remarkable people in the last 2 years. I feel way more powerful than I did when the last time we spoke, that's for sure. And it feels it feels really good to be standing together and saying no. And when it's obvious now. So I think it's really easy. And I encourage people to start giving it a go. I know it's uncomfortable, right? I would say people feel it's uncomfortable to be vocal and to say no to things. But man, when you do, and you do it again and again, it starts feeling like a lot of fun.
0: Mm-hmm. Jenny Yeremy, thanks for coming on the show, but also thank you for your leadership out there. You really, you know, you're a person of accomplishment. You've spoke truth to power as much as anybody in this province in my books, and we're just grateful to have you.
1: Oh, I feel the exact same about you, Steve. Thank you for everything you do. The Climate Hub is a home, in my opinion. I'm super thrilled to be a part of this community and so grateful for it. I'm so glad we're still collaborating and working together. Thank you so much.
0: Think Calgary is all concrete, condos, and sea trains? Think again. Grab your bike and join the Calgary Climate Hub on Saturday, September 19th, as we take a ride on the wild side for the Calgary Biodiversity Bike Jam and discover the plants, birds, bugs, pollinators, and other wild neighbors making their homes right under our noses. You can RSVP for this fun ride on the Hub website today, as spaces are limited, and my hunch is they're going to fill up fast. There's nothing about data centers that require fossil fuels to run them, nor our water to cool them. Renewables could indeed power 100%, but absent legislation and real enforcement thereof, it won't happen. The tech bros have made it abundantly clear they're incapable of doing the right thing. Geothermal can power data centers. In fact, a Calgary company is doing that right now. Ensuring a marketplace for this and Canada and beyond is the kind of thing you'd consider hiring a banker as prime minister for. But Mark Carney has so far proven really destructive towards this country's climate and energy transition needs. And given how quickly he ripped out our anti-greenwashing laws, it's supremely doubtful we'll see any renewables-friendly data center legislation and enforcement on his watch. Absent enormous pressure from the Canadian people. Carney's inner circle has been trumpeting data centers as a brand new lucrative market for Canadian natural gas, aka fossil gas, while Danielle Smith has as much as enshrined fossil gas dependency into Alberta data center policy, in addition to the steady, sustained destruction of our formerly best-in-the-country renewables industry. It's literally impossible for Alberta or Canada to win in the energy transition with this kind of thinking. It's a guaranteed loss. Between the already plummeting costs of renewables worldwide and the effect at the pump from Trump's utterly shambolic war with Iran, we're right now living through the fastest energy transition in human history. Winners and losers are self-selecting now. Canada so far has chosen to lose. We need to choose to win. Climate Lens is brought to you by the Calgary Climate Hub. We are a volunteer-led, nonprofit organization that unites a diverse group of Calgarians committed to working together to support meaningful local action on climate change. We represent a variety of communities, industries, cultures, and causes, and believe that a broad and diverse range of Calgarians and organizations need to be engaged in the climate crisis to develop impactful solutions that fit our unique political and economic

0: That's Peg Birmingham, and this is Alternative Radio. I'm David Barsamyan. This edition of AR features Peg Birmingham on freedom and equality. Freedom and equality are foundations of democratic societies. Article 1 of the Universal Declaration of Human Rights, passed by the United Nations in 1948, is a milestone document that establishes that, quote, all human beings are born free and equal in dignity and rights, unquote. Yet despite the lofty aims of the UN Declaration, much of the world is not achieving those goals. Just look around. As Orwell once said, what is right in front of your nose is sometimes the most difficult thing to see. Freedom and equality are under sustained attack by the rich and powerful. This is particularly noticeable in the United States, where the regime in Washington, aided by its mega corporate allies, are undermining freedom and equality. Our guest today is Peg Birmingham. She's professor of philosophy at DePaul University. She's a leading specialist on Hannah Arendt. She spoke at the Hannah Arendt Center at Bard College in Annandale-on-Hudson in New York. And now, Peg Birmingham.
1: So I want to begin by considering the issue of the secular, or what Hannah Arendt calls secularization, and why this raises the problematic of authority in the constituting of a new political space, particularly the problematic of authority in the revolutionary constitution of a new political space, which has as its aims the liberation from oppression and the founding of a new political space of freedom and equality. What kind of authority, if any, is at work in this new beginning, this new constitution of a political space? And here I will confine my remarks to Arendt's thoughts on the revolutionary founding of the U.S. Constitution. And in conclusion, I want to turn to what Arendt finds most problematic in the U.S. Constitution, namely, how does it endure? And I submit that in our present political moment, the urgent problematic Arendt points to is not the authority of the beginning, but the endurance of this beginning and its political institutions. Arendt turns to Machiavelli, who she claims is the first to face the problem of how to think a new authority in a secular age. More important in our context of thinking the meaning of revolution is that Machiavelli was the first to visualize the rise of a purely secular realm whose laws and principles of action were independent of the teachings of the gospel, of the church in particular, and of moral standards transcending the sphere of human affairs in general. It was for this reason that he insisted that people who enter politics should first learn how not to be good, that is, how not to act according to Christian precepts. Arendt agrees entirely with Machiavelli's claim that modern revolutions require a break with Christianity and more generally with absolutes, theological or otherwise. She points out that despite the not infrequent claim that all modern revolutions are essentially Christian in origin, the early Christian sects, with their stress on the equality of souls before God, its open contempt for all public powers, and its promise of a kingdom in heaven, were not forerunners of either modern revolutions or secularization. She points out that Luther's Reformation never intended to found a new secular order, but rather to liberate a truly Christian life from the secular realm. The point here for a

0: event following Machiavelli is that modern revolutions are inherently secular in liberating the political from any absolute foundation. Indeed, she goes on to claim, secularization itself, and not the contents of Christian teachings, constitute the origin of revolution. To put a fine point on it, for Arendt, secularization is the condition of modern revolutions, establishing, as she puts it, a secular realm with a dignity of its own. And by the secular, she means politically, secularism means no more than religious creeds and institutions have no publicly binding authority, and that conversely, political life has no religious sanction. Losing its foundation in the theological, the secular political realm gains its dignity, but loses its claim to an absolute authority. Recently, Samuel Moyne focuses on Arendt's observation in On Revolution that it was easier for religion to leave politics than for politics to leave religion. And what Moyne follows this to claim that Arendt never concedes the loss of an absolute. One cannot fail to register her, Arendt's, insistence that even such politics, self-contained and post-metaphysical, must have continuing recourse to an absolute, of the kind that metaphysics in the form of religion provided more plausibly and effortlessly than revolution could easily succeed in doing. Moyne goes on to argue that while Arendt claims that this continuous recourse to an absolute not need to be religion, nevertheless, she never gives up her claim that politics needs some kind of absolute authority to establish the legitimacy of political power and the legality of positive laws. However, when Arendt argues that it's easier for religion to leave politics than for politics to leave religion, she's pointing to the immense difficulty of finding a secular, worldly source of authority not rooted in the transcendent. Arendt argues that the betrayal of the revolution occurred when the revolutionaries attempted to reinstall an absolute authority as the foundation of worldly political affairs. She claims that this abandonment of the secular takes two different forms, either by falling into the infinite and absolute stream of history, or into the absolute sovereignty of the nation state. To briefly take up the first, Arendt argues that the revolutionary concept of the political was abandoned when such revolutionaries, such as Robespierre, viewed themselves as part of a historical undertow that swept everything in its midst, including its own children. It devours its own children. As she puts it, history became the new absolute in human affairs. The second betrayal was to establish the nation state as sovereign and absolute authority. Arendt could not be more straightforward in her assessment of the destructive role the nation state has played in reestablishing an absolute foundation to the political. As she points out, European absolutism, in theory and praxis, the existence of an absolute sovereign whose will is the source of both power and law, was a relatively new phenomenon. It had been the first and most conspicuous consequence of what we call secularization, namely the emancipation of the secular power from the authority of the church. Secularization, then, for her, is, just to repeat, emancipation of secular power from the authority of the church. Again, this emancipation is the condition for modern revolutions. The betrayal of the secularized emancipation is to reintroduce the absolute back into politics, either in the form of history or the sovereign nation state, and often those two accompany each other. Now, I want to pause for a moment and consider the important distinction Arendt is making between secularization on the one hand and secularism on the other, as I think it addresses recent critiques of the secular and the accompanying call for a post-secular politics. Now, what Arendt claims is that secularism not only rejects any form of the absolute in politics, it never denies the importance of religion. As she points out, this would be an impossibility. As she writes in her Denktagebuch, secularization, which never denied religious content, this is an impossibility, but rather posed the ancient problem of earthly immortality anew. So again, she's not denying the importance of religion in human affairs, but only claiming that with secularization, religion has no publicly binding authority and political life has no religious sanction. Now, having claimed that absolute authority has no place in politics, understood as a space of freedom and equality, the question can be raised, does Arendt claim any source of authority for the constitution of these revolutionary public political spaces, even if they're not absolute? In other words, is she able to provide any help in thinking a worldly non-absolute authority? And further, would she want to? Would she want to provide such help? Would she want authority in the realm of politics? Now, to answer this question, I want to turn briefly to her essay, What is Authority?, wherein she claims that the notion of political authority is entirely Roman. Only the Romans had a concept of authority that was taken directly from the political, worldly experience, namely the founding of Rome. The Greeks, by contrast, take their notion of authority from the non-political experience of the parent-child and the teacher-student relation, both of which for her cannot serve as models of political authority, and indeed produce disastrous consequences if imported into the political. In the political realm, we deal always with adults who are past the age of education, properly speaking, and politics, or the right to participate in the management of public affairs, begins precisely where education has come to an end. And indeed, she goes on to point out that whenever the model of education is superimposed on politics, those who pretend to educate are really wanting to dominate. Now, it seems to me that this is consistent with her claim at the end of the Eichmann trial that politics is not the nursery, and we do not obey the laws like children obey their parents. We enter politics as adults and as equals, whose relationship with one another is not one of command and obedience. By contrast, as just mentioned, for her, the Roman notion of authority is drawn from the political experience of the founding of Rome and the sacredness this foundation has, which remains binding for all future generations. Indeed, the absolute authority of this founding through time is achieved through the unbroken tradition which ties back, and there she uses the Latin religare, the tying back from which we get religion or religious. This unbroken tradition ties every new generation back to the sacred beginning. Thus, the force of the unbroken tradition is essential to continue the authority of the sacredness of the beginning. Strikingly, she points out that the Roman notion of authority does not have its foundation in religion. Certainly, she points out that gods were present, Janus, the god of beginning, and Hector, the god of remembrance. But the sacredness is not due to the divine, but the political experience of founding a new city to which every generation is tied back. That's the notion there of religion. Authority, insofar as it's based on tradition, is of Roman political origin and was monopolized by the church only when it became the political as well as the spiritual heir of the Roman Empire. So I want to emphasize that it's the break in tradition which for Arendt characterizes the modern age, and not the loss of the belief in the divine that fractures the Roman triangle or trinity of authority, religion, and tradition, and causes the loss of political authority. She points out that there have been many attempts to save it. Luther, for example, questions temporal authority but wants to leave secure tradition and religion. Hobbes desires to lose tradition while leaving intact authority and religion in the figure of Leviathan as the mortal god. And the humanists want to give up religion and authority, yet still want to claim an unbroken tradition, which in itself would hold some kind of authority. She is unwavering in her claim that the break in tradition is irrevocable. And further, she does not lament this loss of authority that occurs in its wake. And there we could even think of the collection of, early collection of hers, titled Between the Past and the Future. And that notion of a gap, of standing in the gap between the past and the future, which is the break in tradition. I think I counted at least 6 or 7 essays where Arendt returns in one way or another to a reading of this gap, this break between the past and the future. And she really is saying that's where all of us today stand, both in acting and thinking and in judging. This is the gap of all three activities. Just to repeat, the break in tradition for Arendt is irrevocable, and she does not lament the loss. For her, the falling apart of the Trinity is liberating. Notably, at the conclusion of her essay on authority, she does not defend the notion or argue that we need a new version of it. Indeed, and this follows from the beginning of the essay, she points out without much fuss at all that when asking the question of authority, we must simply ask, what was authority? And she concludes the essay on a celebratory note. History, tradition, now a rubble heap at our feet, allows for a new relation, fresh eyes to the past. The loss of religious belief opens up the possibility of a new form of faith. And the loss of authority allows for confronting anew, without the religious trust in a sacred beginning, and without the protection of traditional and therefore self-evident standards of behavior, by the elementary problems of living, of human living together. So with the loss of authority, we can finally be confronted without religious trust, without falling back on some standards of behavior, but we can confront together the elementary problems of human living together. And I'm going to return to this in the conclusion of my remarks. Although Arendt is unwavering in her claim that with the break in tradition, we have lost all ties to an authoritative foundation, to new constitutional foundings, nevertheless, it seems to me, she does not leave us entirely bereft of finding a source of legitimacy to power and the legality of positive laws. And she finds this source of legitimacy in the revolutionary action itself, which, as I said earlier, the twofold aims of liberation from oppression and the founding of a new political space of freedom and equality. She writes, "Freedom and equality are political principles determined not by a transcendental authority before which all humans qua humans are equal, nor by a general human fate like death, which one day takes all men equally from the world. Rather, they are intrinsically worldly principles which grow up directly from the coming together. The authority of the Constitution, its elementary, objective, worldly character, as Arendt puts it, is given in these constituting principles imminent to action itself. Again, there is no transcendental source of these principles. They are inherent to acting for the sake of freedom and equality, and they last only insofar as the action continues. These principles provide direction and orientation, but they do not tell us what to do." And here I think Ronald Dworkin's distinction between a principle and its enactment is helpful here, and I think it follows Arendt very closely. He gives the example of telling his children to act fairly. Fairly is the principle, but it does not tell them what to do. It only tells them to act in a fair manner. The latter needs to be worked out, and there will certainly be different conceptions of fairness that are up for debate and argument in the household. So too with the principles of freedom and equality. Again, they map out a direction, but they do not tell us specifically what it is we should be doing. We do not obey these principles. We act for their sake. And moreover, these principles are historical principles. We might call them historical universals, insofar as they claim universality, but always conditioned historically. Thus, when we speak of the authority of the Supreme Court decisions, it seems to me that from an Arendtian perspective, we are not talking about the authority of the actual decisions. For instance, the conception of equality in the Plessy case that established the principle of separate but equal, and the explicit overturning of this concept of equality in Brown. The decision can be and was politically debated, argued, and overturned. We could say that another example would be Roe v. Wade and its overturning, and in our present moment, the vigorous political response to overturning the overturning. The authority of the court resides not in the specific decisions. It resides only in the principles that animate these decisions. It seems to me that the loss of the authority of this judicial institution, which is also a political institution, will occur if it's perceived as abandoning altogether the principle of equality or freedom.
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0: To summarize then, insofar as the U.S. Constitution emerges out of revolutionary acting together for the sake of freedom and equality, we do not need to look for a transcendent source of authority for the legitimacy of power or the legality of our positive laws. These inaugural principles are immanent to the constituting itself. As Arendt points out, the beginning of action, the arche, the principle, carries its principle with it, and therefore the legitimacy of power and the law, which these principles are immanent to it. And the beginning with its inaugural principles must be carried on by those who come after, also beginners, who in the carrying on will begin anew. This is, I think, something that's missed in her analysis of action in the human condition. And that is that action is not only the capacity for beginning something new, but it must be inseparable from the bearing of the beginning, of carrying the beginning forward. She says, if that doesn't happen, if we just have a new beginning, a new principle, an RK or a rule, if that becomes separated from the bearing of it, of carrying it forward, this is the moment of political sovereignty. Because what we get then is that the beginning becomes the rule, and it's being carried forward, but it's not. Those of us who come after are simply obeying the rule. So that's where we get the notion of sovereignty, is once the beginning and the bearing of the beginning become separate. And that's why I wanted to stress here that the beginning must be carried on by those who come after. And insofar as those who come after are also beginners, this carrying on will be itself a new beginning. So it will not be static. It won't be just carrying on the status quo, and I'm going to come back to that in a moment. So Arendt is not calling for a return to some sacred and inviolable beginning or origin to which we are tied back to, allowing for something like the U.S. Constitution being a sacred document or giving rise to some civil religion. I think this is what the original constitutionalists claim with their idea of original intent. Somehow we could be tied back to this. Instead, for Arendt, these principles of freedom and equality constitute the living spirit of the Constitution, which will endure only so long as there are citizens who are willing to carry on these principles and bear their burden. Now, before reflecting further on the problem of the endurance of these founding principles, I want to return to Arendt's insistence that in a democratically constituted political space, citizens do not obey the law, but give their consent to it. Indeed, it was the mutual consent that established the U.S. Republic. We hold these truths to be self-evident. And I think here she's pointing to we hold these principles to be self-evident for us. Now, in her essay on civil disobedience, Arendt claims that this mutual consent requires the political duty to dissent, to not support the laws when they are viewed as unjust. And what I'd like to suggest is that for Arendt, then, citizens are the authorities on whether the laws are just or unjust. Moreover, she points out the newcomer, by virtue of being welcomed into the community, gives its tacit consent to it. She calls this the universalis consensus that marks the citizen's relation to the law. However, at just this point in the essay on civil disobedience, she pauses. And the pause is significant. she pauses to consider the status of those who were not part of the constituting of the new political space with its mutual promising and consent. She points to those held in chattel slavery who were explicitly excluded from the constituting and who certainly did not give their consent to such an exclusion. In fact, Arendt points out that even with the 13th and 14th Amendments to the Constitution, due process under the law, except for criminals, and this is a significant exception, and the recognition of equal citizenship to all born on U.S. soil, nevertheless, she points out, even with these two amendments, systematic racism continues in the United States, raising the question of whether a radical new beginning to the U.S. Constitution is necessary, more than simply a carrying on of the beginning. Inspired by Arendt, I want to raise this question. Will the founding principles endure only by a radical new beginning, a new constituting or founding of a political space of freedom and equality, and the new political institutions emerging from this? And this is, I think, what she suggests in this pause, where she asks really the question, will amendments to the Constitution be enough? Or does there have to be a new beginning? Does something else have to happen? A new constituting? And I want to emphasize here that there's nothing contradictory between new beginnings and the endurance of the principles of equality and freedom. Indeed, their endurance may very well lie in new beginnings and new political institutions. While Arendt is often viewed as an uncritical celebrant of the U.S. Constitution, it is precisely the endurance of these principles that so worries Arendt as she examines the American Revolution. And surprisingly for a thinker who is often read as dismissing the passions from the political, specifically criticizing the French Revolution for including the sentiment of pity, Arendt is worried, when she turns to the American Revolution, by the lack of passion in the constitution of U.S. political space. She writes of the American revolutionaries, they found it easy to think of passions in terms of desire and to banish it from any connotation of its original meaning, which is pratein, to suffer and to endure. This lack of experience gives their theories, even if they are sound, an air of light-mindedness, a certain weightlessness, which will put into jeopardy their durability. For humanly speaking, it is endurance which enables man to create durability and continuity. She suggests here that the endurance of these principles require more than sound theories guided by reason. Their endurance requires they are animated by political affects or passions. Now, I want to suggest that Arendt's concluding remarks to a lecture course given in 1954 at UC Berkeley gives us insight to how she might be thinking these political affects. And I stress here political affects. There are other affects and sentiments for her that are not political. But what are the political affects that the American revolutionaries were too light-minded in simply dismissing from their considerations in the Constitution? The 1954 lecture ends with a reflection on the contemporary state of politics. She points out the modern growth of worldlessness, the withering away of everything between us, can also be described as the spread of the desert. By the desert, she means the space between another name for the interessa of the public space. The space between us has become withered in the way plants wither in the scorching summer heat, becoming dry and shrunken. The desert, she claims, is another name for the nihilism of our present age, with its accompanying cynicism and gullibility, in which people believe both in nothing and at the same time are willing to believe in anything. The urgent political task, she claims, is to transform the desert and this sense of nihilism, cynicism, gullibility into a world through the conjoined faculties of passion and action. In these concluding remarks to the 1954 lecture, Arendt defines passion as the faculty of suffering and with it the virtue of endurance, which she claims is the most easily lost. By suffering, she means to endure or undergo the passion rather than dismissing it. The political affects, the passions, are most easily lost, yet nonetheless more fundamental, she claims, than action, insofar as only those who can endure the passion of living under desert conditions can be trusted to summon up in themselves the courage that lies at the root of action, of becoming an active being. Now, just to say something about these political affects, for Arendt, political affects are world-disclosing in the sense that their reality is measured not in the force the passion with which the passion affects the soul, but rather by the amount of reality the passion transmits to it. So, for instance, she says that fear and hope are not properly political affects, because fear causes us to shrink back from the world, and hope causes us to jump over it. Anger, she says, is the properly political affect. Now, political affects have for her two further characteristics: openness to others and the disclosure of the fundamental plurality that marks our being in the world with others. Now, in her Berkeley lecture, she explicitly mentions courage, but it is not alone in her list of the world-disclosing political affects, among which can also be counted anger, gratitude, lamentation, and joy, as well as the horror and shame at what has happened and what human beings are capable of doing. It seems to me, then, that these are the affects which can counter the pervasive cynicism and gullibility of our present moment. And I submit that these are the political affects animating what Arendt more generally calls love of the world. Far removed from patriotism, rooted in the love of the nation and a unified notion of the people. And as Arendt points out, set the world on fire, and I add, continues to do so. Instead, it's what Montesquieu calls the love of equality, the love of virtue that characterizes the spirit of the laws in a democracy, in distinction to the monarchy's love of honor or the fear that animates tyranny. Returning one final time to Arendt's essay, What is Authority? And thinking about what has happened to authority in the thought of Hannah Arendt, I want to submit that Arendt offers something like a secularized trinity, no longer Roman and no longer rooted in any kind of authority, certainly not authoritative origins. As I noted above, at the conclusion of the essay, she claims that the loss of tradition opens up for the first time a relation to the past, many pasts. the loss of religion opens up the possibility of a new form of faith, and the loss of authority allows for confronting the elementary problems of inhabiting the earth and world together. What I'm trying to suggest is that this secularized Trinity may be a way that we can think of a way of being together politically, to say it rather simply. Now, Arendt understands our relation to the past as that of reconciliation. Our relationship to the past is one of facing up to the shock of reality of what has happened and actively bearing its burden. Further, the loss of belief opens up the possibility of a new form of faith, no longer tied to a sacred origin, but instead a tying together in what Arendt calls a new form of solidarity that bears the burden of the past and acts in concert for the sake of new beginnings. This is a faith in one another and in this world, not the world to come or a world beyond, but this world with all its horrors, but also its joy in acting in concert together and in gratitude for this time on earth. And finally, the loss of authority opens up our capacity for critical judgment, animated by the inaugural principles of freedom and equality, to confront anew the problems of inhabiting the world and earth together. So I'm suggesting that this secularized trinity of reconciliation, solidarity, and critical judgment might be a way that we could think of, again, not a source of authority, but a way of reanimating the spirit of the laws, the principles of freedom and equality that are the only source of legitimacy for the U.S. Constitution. These animate the living spirit of freedom and equality. Now, in her essay on the crisis of education, Arendt asked the question of whether we love our children enough to educate them to take responsibility for the world. Echoing this question and rephrasing it to address the problem of constitutional authority in a secular age, I submit that the Arendtian question might be, do we love the principles of freedom and equality enough to bear the burden of ensuring their continued endurance in animating political and legal institutions constituted by them, and which may very well include the courage of new beginnings and new political and juridical institutions to ensure this endurance? Thank you.
2: Thank you so much. And when I first started reading Arendt, I thought she was very pessimistic about things. But the second time around, I saw these very hopeful passages that the conclusion of your talk especially brings out very, very beautifully. But there is one thing that I've always struggled with every time I read Arendt. And I think she also acknowledges it. It is the material realities of the world. Arendt tries to differentiate between consumerism, excess consumption, and private property in the human condition, but I still don't find that acknowledgement, at least not enough. And I'm wondering if the secularized trinity that you propose, if there's something within there that also responds to the forms of neo-capitalism that we all suffer from.
0: So let's just stay with On Revolution. She begins by saying that the tremendous insight of Marx, and she's utterly favorable, as well as Adam Smith, is that poverty is not a natural phenomenon. It's politically produced. And therefore, it can be politically addressed. And then you turn the page, and there she is saying, you know, poverty, you know, this is a concern with private bodily needs, and poverty should have been kept away out of the streets of Paris. And you think, what is going on? So I think if you look at all of the essays in which she talks about revolution, let's just stay with that. I think Arendt says two different things. I think on the one hand, she wants a strict distinction. On the other, what she really wants, and this is in her interviews on revolution and politics, is that she wants the political to regulate the economic, but not that there can be a strict separation between the political and the economic. And then just to answer, and this is for me the thread of the book, I think her most important work is The Origins of Totalitarianism, particularly the chapter on imperialism. So there she's immensely concerned with capitalism, the production of superfluousness, the expropriation of the peasantry from the land, which she says is the beginning of the modern age, and the production of superfluousness, which she says it was the capitalist imperial project that at its heart was the production of superfluousness, and the driving engine is racism. She said that became the perfect superfluousness, her words, the perfect superfluousness of the death camps. I think the human condition has to be reread from her analysis of imperialism. I don't think that she dismisses materiality from the Vita Activa, and I think she does not dismiss labor and work from having a shared political concern with political action. But she's not consistent. She's not. We have to admit that. I think in some ways, particularly in On Revolution, and On Revolution, she's either on the balcony with Robespierre or she's on the street with the actors, and she cannot decide where she wants to be. That's my reading of Hannah Arendt in On Revolution. She doesn't know where to take her place.
3: And so I was just wondering how you think about glory and dignity in relation to this trinity of reconciliation, solidarity, and critical judgment, and how that is distinguished from pity. Because for Arendt, pity, in the end, separates us. There's the pitier and the pitiable, whereas in the ideas of solidarity, there has to be all of us.
0: Yeah.
3: And I'm wondering how that fits with your...
0: That's why I wanted it. It was far too brief, far too sketchy. But that's why I wanted to say a little bit about what she means by a political affect or a world-disclosing affect, which I think is what she's pointing to when she says that there has to be, to transform the desert into a world, there has to be the conjoined faculties of passion and action. And so pity is a sentiment of the self. So Rousseau and Emile says that Emile has to learn pity because in pity, it contributes to his sense of independence. Like I look at the person begging on the street and Emile says, I'm very happy with my state. At least I'm not begging for food. So pity is all a self-sentiment. The force of the passion is reveals something about, affects the self, whereas a world-disclosing affect, like anger, and she actually says compassion, to be political, needs to be transformed into anger. Compassion is always singular. She's using, as distinct from pity, the world disclosing political affects. And I think that's a totality. Politics for her is worldly. And that goes back to the citation from the Denktagebuch that secularization does not deny the importance of religion, but we have to repose the Greek notion of earthly immortality. Just briefly, what I'm suggesting is that what she says in The Human Condition about the Greek notion of immortality, Achilles is the exemplary figure. It's the heroic action, it's usually military, and it is individual. And the deeds of the individual, like Achilles, are then remembered through the ages. So there, the Greek notion of immortality is concerned with endurance. How does the polis endure from one generation to another? But the endurance is heroic deeds and words that shine through the ages. She is rethinking glory not as individual, and not specifically even the endurance of the polis, but how does the earth and world, which now stand under the threat of total annihilation, she ends human condition with the threat of nuclear weapons. And it's like she turns the page 5 years later and she opens with it. The earth and world now stand under total annihilation. As if it's a continuation in my I think On Revolution is the sequel to The Human Condition. And that what she's asking, and The Human Condition is not a celebration of the Greeks. It is a damning critical analysis of the modern age. And what happens to the vita activa in the modern age? What happens to the fecundity of life? What happens to the care and concern for the durability of worlds? It's gone. She's looking at modern revolutions to see what resources they could offer us for responding to living under the threat of total annihilation. So it's not just new beginnings, but it's also endurance of not only these principles of freedom and equality, but in a larger sense, the endurance of a plurality of worlds on a common earth. So I think that just briefly then, her notion of glory moves from individual heroic deeds and words. She never says political immortality. And oh, that got me thinking. Because I think that what she expands the Greek notion to include the political, the consideration, how is the world, and that has to be said in plural, the plurality of worlds, how is life in a plurality of worlds on a common earth going to endure under the threat of total annihilation, which since 1963 we can now include climate annihilation, climate catastrophe. So her notion of glory, in my view, begins with this notion of a new form of solidarity animated by these, what I'm calling these immortal affects, these worldly affects, and conjoined with political action, but also with rethinking the activity of labor and the activity of work. Because in The Human Condition, when she starts out by saying, what is the shared concern of the vita activa? What do each of these three activities together, what is their shared concern? Immortality. So labor is as concerned with immortality, which I think is the care and maintenance of our daily life. Work, which I think has the largest chapter, is on the durability of the world. And then action is for the sake of new beginnings. And remember what she says. New beginnings are to save the world from ruination. She's not really talking about new beginnings as such. New beginnings save the world from ruination. The power of action saves us from ruin. So I don't know if that answers your question, but that's the direction I would go in. And I don't think it's just human dignity in her there. But it's the dignity of a plurality of worlds on a common earth. And that's why I think she wants to broaden that to earthly immortality and not specifically political immortality. Thank you.
1: 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Joe Rich is our general manager and editor. I'm David Barsamyan. Thank you for listening.

0: belonging cannot depend on everyone protecting, you know, the version of truth that feels comfortable to them. And sometimes belonging begins when the full truth is finally allowed into the room, which means multiple perspectives, maybe even conflicting perspectives.
1: 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I'm your host, Gayatri Shukla, and I'm the founder of Campfire Kinship, an organization building inclusive cultures through storytelling. 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I am partnering with CJSW 90.9 and recording in Mukinsis or Calgary, a sacred place where the Bow and Elbow Rivers meet, and home to Blackfoot Confederacy, Tsuut'ina, Stoney Nakoda Nations, Métis Nation, and all residents of Treaty 7 region of Southern Alberta.
0: Hello, friends, and welcome to the season finale of Heart to Heart, Season 2 on Belonging. This episode is a little different. There is no guest today, just me, a microphone, and really a pause. I think the kind of pause that comes when you've been in conversation for a long time, you know, and you realize that, quite frankly, before beginning another conversation or another podcast season or series of episodes, you really need to just sit with what has already been said. And for 5 years, I've had this privilege of sitting across from storytellers, really, from all walks of life, from scientists to artists to social innovators to leaders, immigrants, healers, you know, people whose work does not necessarily fit neatly into any one category. And I include that myself in that, of course, because as a transdisciplinary researcher pursuing my doctoral here at U of C, my work doesn't fit neatly into any one category. And I think that's what makes it interesting, because each of these conversations that I've had the privilege of having kind of began somewhere different from where I originally thought it would be. Because, you know, I would enter an episode and I would tell all my guests not to prepare, that it's meant to be an organic episode. But we would kind of highlight a high level topic at the beginning, whether that be about leadership or immigration or motherhood or money, climate change, technology, you know, you name it. The breadth of topics on this season has been fascinating. But every conversation then ended up somewhere different too. And what I've noticed underneath almost every conversation is the same question: what does it take to belong? You know, who gets to enter a space and just assume that they're welcome? And on the other hand, who learns to edit themselves before they even arrive? And what happens when we believe we have to know the quote unquote rules, right? Even the ones that no one has ever explained to us. And most importantly, I think what every conversation has revealed

shows up in our lives. And so today I just want to share some of those patterns that have stayed with me, and I hope that this is something that you would take away as well. And I also want to just talk honestly about what's changing for Hearth to Heart going forward. So this is a season finale, which means it's the completion of this particular chapter of this podcast, but it is absolutely not the end of the conversation. In fact, you know, when I began Heart to Heart, I would say Campfire Kinship was still relatively new. I knew foundationally that I wanted to use storytelling to help people understand one another across differences. And I was interested really in what happens when we move beyond, you know, the polished professional bio type story and inquire about the experiences underneath it. So with every guest, it wasn't about asking, what have you accomplished? Although many of my guests are so highly accomplished. Again, feel so privileged to be in conversation with my guests in this, all of these episodes. But I didn't want to just ask, what have you accomplished? I wanted to know, what have you carried? What have you inherited? What have you wrestled with? What have you had to unlearn? And perhaps most important of all, along the way, where have you felt most like yourself? The name Heart to Heart itself came from that desire to ask these questions as stories by gathering people around this metaphorical hearth. Not to debate what was right or wrong, not to extract a perfect lesson from every experience, but just to listen more closely. And I've had the real privilege of being able to do that for the last 5 years. I thought I was starting a podcast about stories, but now what I can see after 5 years is that I was also creating a practice of belonging. And I just want to share a couple of reflections of what these conversations have taught me about this practice of belonging. And perhaps the best way to talk about this first pattern that I'm going to name is that we often associate belonging with comfort and warmth and ease. You know, we tend to imagine a place where we can just exhale. And sure, belonging can feel like that. But real belonging can also be demanding. I think it asks us to remain present when someone's experience of what they share with us unsettles us about what we believe about ourselves or the systems we participate in. A few great examples come to mind. You know, one of the conversations or examples that comes to mind is the episode that I recorded with Andrea Silverstone and Kerry McManus from SageS. And we talked about innovation, abuse prevention, and changing systems that cause harm. But beneath that was a deeper conversation, I think, about the emotional work required to change anything. Because often innovation is described as creativity, experimentation, the willingness to take risks. But what Andrea and Kerry helped name in that episode was that innovation can accompany failure, right? And that failure and the risk that we take from experimenting brings with it, it can bring with it, feelings of fear, feelings of shame, and all of those internal stories we carry about worth, self-worth. And that conversation really stayed with me because it just goes to show this idea that belonging isn't about simply comfort, right? Sometimes belonging requires being uncomfortable together. And that requires trust. Trust to acknowledge when something has failed, trust to receive feedback without treating as rejection, and trust to know or admit that sometimes our good intentions have not produced the impact that we hope for. And I believe you cannot build belonging without that trust. And in order to build that trust, story is that relational infrastructure. So by no means am I suggesting that, you know, this means be in discomfort all the time, or that discomfort is virtuous, and or that people should remain unsettled. I just think it means that belonging cannot depend on everyone protecting, you know, the version of truth that feels comfortable to them. And sometimes belonging begins when
the full truth is finally

0: suddenly allowed into the room, which means multiple perspectives, maybe even conflicting perspectives. So that was one. The second pattern that I've learned from these conversations is also about, I guess, the relationship between belonging and silence, you know? And I talk a lot about storytelling in my work as a two-way practice. There's storytelling, but there's also story listening, right? Which means sometimes you just need to shut up and hear what's being said. But what happens when that silence is a learned behavior, you know, where, or it's seen as a personality trait where someone's just too quiet or they lack confidence, they need to learn to speak up? Because that's the kind of theme that we hear sometimes, especially around conversations with women in STEM or immigrant professionals or even racialized leaders. You know, we hear this theme that silence is something that we've learned, but it can also be a strategy, right? And the strategy comes as a result of understanding very clearly what speaking might cost. So the example of conversations that come to mind is actually with the conversations with Lotus STEM, particularly from Dr. Rupali Chaudhary and Dr. Vidya Chamundeshwari, who have been engaged in the breaking barriers research that I've been part of over the last few years. And we talked about, you know, how many women, especially racialized women, learned that speaking can create risk. Everything from risks to family harmony, risk to professional credibility, risk to relationships, and risk to the belonging that we're trying to preserve. Because on one hand, we're encouraged to follow these rules, right? Pursue an education, build a successful career, but also absorbing these messages about being agreeable, being modest, being grateful, not becoming too much. So when we enter workplaces where we are invited to contribute maybe our technical knowledge, but then we start to learn, you know, quickly which forms of contribution are rewarded and which are treated as difficult, then these kind of phrases we hear, like be yourself, be authentic, use your voice, that's not always an adequate response to create belonging, because it places the burden on the person who has learned to be silent without asking what taught them that that silence was necessary. So a line that I carry from these conversations that really, like, I feel in my heart is, you should not have to be brave simply to belong. If someone must summon courage every day just to ask a question, just to name a concern or be seen as fully human, the problem is not them. The problem is not a shortage of their confidence. Something in the environment is asking that person to absorb too much risk. And so if you are someone listening to this podcast today and you are in a role of influence, whether you're a leader or a mentor or someone in the community who cares about creating more belonging, that is a question that I hope that these conversations and my own reflection of sharing what these conversations have meant for me can help reveal to you, is that let's look at the environment surrounding a person when the person is someone that feels that their belonging is having to be negotiated all the time, right? And this is where this idea of meta-reflexivity, I think, really started to become important in my work. And just for a brief background, meta-reflexivity kind of refers to our thinking behind our thinking, right? What assumptions, how do we notice what assumptions we make behind the story that we tell? And it may sound academic, but I think the question underneath it is just so human, right? How do the stories that we tell ourselves, how do the rules and the expectations that we inherit shape the choices we believe are available to us? Because we often tell a story as though, you know, it's shaped by one person weighing a set of neutral options, but we know that these options are never neutral, right? We know that our family histories and our circumstances are shaped by how we grew up, cultural expectations, financial realities, maybe experiences of not belonging. And before we can reimagine what choices we have to be able to recognize these stories that have made, you know, some of these possibilities feel impossible. So belonging then is not only about finding, you know, places where we feel we can be at home, but sometimes it's about noticing the rules that taught us that we needed to, you know, either make ourselves smaller or learn how to fit in, to be at that place of feeling like we're home. And speaking of home, another group of conversations, I guess, that took me toward more of the physical place of home. I'm thinking especially about my conversation with Stanley Opara, which was recorded as a New Year special this year. And we kind of, I like that episode because we kind of stepped away from a traditional interview structure and we told stories together. So we talked about where we grew up and the landscape and geography of where we grew up, you know, near mountains and deserts, and what it means to inherit relationships with the land itself. And we did touch on climate change and how it complicates our sense of belonging to land, and especially how these questions can become more layered for people who've moved across countries and continents. Because for many immigrants, including myself, home is not a single location, right? It might be a language we no longer speak as fluently as we once did. It might be a meal that you prepare without ever needing the recipe. It might be a landscape that you remember quite viscerally. It might be a family ritual that you carried from one country to another. It might also be a place you miss while remembering why you left it in the first place. So home, while there is the physical structure, of course, that goes with it and the belonging to and sense of connection to the land, home is also something that I think we assemble through story and memory and relationship. And that conversation just reminded me that belonging is not just social or emotional. It is also ecological. It is also temporal. It is also intergenerational, because we belong within the histories that began long before us, right? And even for myself, I have this privilege of being able to live, work, and play in this land of Treaty 7. And I recognize fully that as an immigrant, I have benefited from being able to settle here, and I fully acknowledge and respect that for many, many, many, many generations before mine, the traditional stewards of this land who took care of this land, which includes the indigenous people of this land. So we enter these lands with these histories and relationships that do not begin with our arrival. And so now we must carry the responsibilities as well of the places where we now live. Which kind of leads me to another pattern that I think I'm sensing from all of these conversations, which is increasingly turning towards technology and AI and the connection to belonging. Because I think that when people talk about artificial intelligence, we're not just talking about the technology, right? We're also talking about the change that comes with it. And sometimes that change carries fear of becoming invisible, fear of becoming replaced, fear of not knowing whether what we do will continue to be valuable, fear that speed and efficiency will become more important than human judgment and relationships and care. So all of those questions, while I've been sitting on them for a long time, interestingly enough, they eventually became part of my TEDx talk that I delivered last October right here in Calgary, called The One Thing AI Can't Replace. And in it, I kind of play on the double meaning of AI, both artificial intelligence and what I'm calling authentic interaction. And definitely check out that talk. I will link it here in the show notes as well. But I just want to say, I think preparing for that talk pushed me to think more deeply about what authenticity means when technology can, you know, produce this polished answer. It can produce language. It can imitate humans. It can, you know, get you to think you need to perform competence almost instantly, but can it take responsibility for that answer? Can it understand what it costs someone to share a story? And for listeners, maybe the question that I'll encourage you to think about is, while AI is, you know, infiltrating every part of our life, can we recognize when that efficiency is eroding trust? And can we decide what should remain relational and human? And I truly believe that storytelling is that glue that can continue to build genuine connections. So the conversations on this podcast has helped me see that a little clearly, and not, you know, to judge whether technology is inherently good or bad, but just to ask better questions around what kind of human habits we need to strengthen around it. And I expect that this is a topic that I will also carry through into my doctoral research and study. And so there's definitely more to be said about how can we use technology in a way that can make room for that relationship and genuine connection and imagination. So this kind of also brings me to, I guess, another pattern that I want to name, that belonging requires presence. It requires listening, yes. And it also requires allowing another person and their story to remain more complex than the category that our brains tend to assign, right? And I think this is somewhat accentuated by the use of AI nowadays. Like, you will notice that it has a way of responding, especially these chatbots, where it tries to produce a perfectly polished answer. And we have to remember that each person's story is actually way more complex than that one category. And this is the reason that I think the process of storytelling matters much more to me than just the product of the story at the end of the day, whether it's producing the podcast episode itself, whether it's an anthology like Landed, which I've shared a lot about to the listeners in this series, or also the new anthology, The Fires We Lit. And maybe I need to just pause here and talk a little bit about The Fires We Lit, which is our newest anthology, because I don't think I've shared as much about it, except in the recent few episodes. So The Fires We Lit, at the time of this recording, we're just getting ready to launch a community celebration on September 12th in Calgary. The book itself was published on Amazon on July 28th, 2026. And I'm really proud of this because this book brings together 25 women connected to STEM and innovation. And it goes beyond just sharing our stories and bearing witness to the real lived experiences of women in STEM and innovation, but it actually invites readers to reimagine what's possible. So I led the group of 25 participants through a process of workshops where we started to infuse the tools of fiction and fantasy into our stories. And let me tell you, I myself do not come from a fiction writing background, and many of us in our cohort didn't see ourselves as fiction writers, but perhaps that was the point, because for those of us as professionals, our lives have been, you know, have trained us to think or work within evidence and expertise and established constraints, when you've grown up that way and you're challenged to enter fiction, and now you're suddenly creating characters and worlds and possibilities that do not yet exist, you're not here to write a better academic paper or a policy recommendation or explain, you know, the theory of how one should adapt to existing systems. You are literally asking, what might become possible if you did not begin with the rules as they are? So many of the women in this anthology wrote about these inherited expectations, you know, what it means to have ambition and identity and care and power, and what does it mean to recreate futures that are more equitable and kinder? And so through fiction, we could do something that I think is often difficult in professional or academic language, which is to make the invisible visible and experiment with alternate endings. And so the result of that is The Fires We Lit, illustrated stories of women reimagining the rules. I will also add that it has a beautiful original artwork and illustration created by the fine artist Cynthia Cabrera for each story. So I think that adds such a rare and beautiful layer to these stories. And we are celebrating and gathering on Saturday, September 12th at the Strathcona Community Association in Calgary for the public launch and original art exhibition. So if you are listening in Calgary, I would truly love to see you there. Also, the conversation doesn't stop there. Would love to continue having these dialogue even in other communities and organizations that you're part of, to be able to encounter the stories and illustrations and truly give yourself the permission to step outside what you already know and use imagination as a way of recreating new possibilities. So the reason I want to mention this launch is that I think it feels so connected to the Heart to Heart podcast, because the podcast and the books, they all grew from the same conviction, which is stories do not just help us describe the world. They can help us reimagine alternatives to the world as is. And that's what I think makes storytelling so, so, so powerful. Actually, I think this thread is also present in the most recent episode before this one with Shivika Sharma. And although our conversation began through the lens of money and financial planning, you will see that it quickly reached into something that was much more universal, right? And this idea of belonging being shaped by experiences of, or rather I should say the pressure to appear knowledgeable, and maybe even the shame that comes with when you believe that you should already know and understand the rules, right? But what if we could pause and just ask, what are the rules? Who taught me these rules? And what if these rules were never fixed in the first place? How many dreams could we possibly recognize by allowing ourselves to name that? Across all of these conversations, belonging has kept returning as something relational. I think it's the everyday experience of whether we can tell the truth, ask for help without being judged, change our minds, express disagreement, make a mistake, and still remain part of the relationship, still remain part of the human circle. And that understanding is actually now sitting at the heart of my doctoral research. Some of you may have heard my previous episode when I first embarked on the PhD journey last year. I will link that in the show notes. You know, it was kind of answering this question of why do the PhD in the first place? And now after a full year, I've reached a point of becoming more sharpened on my research questions. So as I approach the beginning of my second year as a transdisciplinary PhD student at the U of C, my research is becoming more specific around story-based reflection as an inclusive leadership practice. And the question that's kind of shaping this is, you know, what happens when people are invited not only to tell a story, but to examine the story, to understand what assumptions shape how you understood that experience, what social and organizational systems influence the choices that you believed were available, and what might that kind of reflection open up within individuals, relationships, and systems. I am still building the theoretical and methodological foundations of that research. And in many ways, you know, I'm still learning how to ask the questions well. But what is really gratifying is to finally be able to connect the dots between Heart to Heart, Landed, The Fires We Lit, Campfire Kinship, and this doctoral research, because they were never really separate projects. They are, I think, different expressions of the same inquiry. What becomes possible when people are given the space to understand their own stories and to understand one another more clearly? And that's made me realize that this is less about extracting a tidy lesson from, you know, every story, because you are allowed to feel gratitude and grief at the same time. You are allowed to feel contradictions. You are allowed to feel both ambitious and exhausted, or that you can love a community and still feel the ways that it has harmed you, or you can feel home and displacement. And maybe some of the most respectful listening, story listening we can offer is to allow another person's experience to remain complex. And perhaps in the sharing of a story and the witnessing of that story, a listener has the opportunity to make that kind of understanding possible. So all of that brings me to what is changing. As I mentioned before, this is season finale. So after 5 years, I am stepping away from producing Heart to Heart on a monthly schedule. And I will be honest, this It does feel a little bit disappointing for me because I've truly enjoyed the opportunity to meet with the guest every month and hear their story and share the episode on this podcast. And I am so grateful for that opportunity. But at the same time, this is not the end of Hearth to Heart. This archive will remain. I hope people continue to discover the conversations already here. But future episodes will take a different form. I'm not sure yet what that will look like, but there may be a limited series connected to the questions emerging through my research or books or consulting work. There may be special conversations when a guest or subject feels especially timely. And there may be the odd solo reflection like this. There is a story that needs a space. So from the bottom of my heart, thank you. Thank you to every guest who trusted me with your story. Thank you to every listener who heard something of yourselves in one of these conversations, shared an episode, wrote a review, recommended a guest, or simply kept listening. Thank you to the people who supported the production of this show, including the CJSW 90.9 FM team. And thank you to everyone who will continue to discover these conversations through the archive and who will join me again when future episodes find their way here. Before I close, I want to return once more to the theme of this season, belonging, and really the question underneath this entire podcast, because it's a question that I asked every guest in this season, which is to complete the sentence, I feel a sense of belonging when. And I feel that it's only fair that I also answer that question myself. And if I had to summarize it, I think I would say, I feel a sense of belonging when I get to just be. Because I believe belonging does not exist in a vacuum. We belong somewhere, to someone, to something. Belonging is a relationship. And perhaps to feel that we belong is to accept an invitation into that relationship, or sometimes even to restore that relationship. And I think there's kind of a homecoming in that, a kind of a return to ourselves, and a question of, do I let myself belong? And that is what hosting this podcast has taught me, that it is not necessary to belong fully or totally or whatever that means. It's fine to just be. There is no scale of belonging, and there's no need to resolve every contradiction before accepting the invitation into relationship and into kinship and belonging. We do not have to belong to every part of a place to belong somewhere within it. And we do not have to be completely understood by everyone to experience the relief of hearing one person say, you know, I get it. So after 5 years of asking my guests to complete the sentence, I feel a sense of belonging when? I guess that's my answer. I feel a sense of belonging when I get to just be. So that's it from me for now, friends. Thank you so much for sitting around this hearth with me. Until we meet again, keep listening for the stories that ask something of you. Take care.
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1: Producers note, the podcast is called Movie Night with SIFF. Clinton's brain is broken. Thank you.
0: I am your host, Clinton Hallahan, but I am not on this recording. But I'm here. You can hear me right now, so I am on this recording. We have an amazing episode here for you today. It is the episode you all wait for all year. It is with our programmers, and they are giving you the lowdown on what is happening at SIFF 2026. Now, because of the mystery of time and relativity, by the time you're listening to this, some of these films, especially the big ones, might be quote-unquote sold out. But don't let that deter you, because we have what's called a rush line, okay? That means that you can just show up, and if somebody doesn't use their ticket, you can just walk into the movie and grab a ticket. And let me tell you, you're going to get into that movie. So check out siffcalgary.ca for all your movie needs. And we are coming to you from 90.9 CJSW and anywhere fine podcasts are found, downloaded, captured. We used to call them podcatchers. That was like way back in the early days of podcasts, but I'm super old with patio furniture, so ignore me. All right. It's a great episode. Enjoy.
2: Welcome, everybody. How's everyone doing today?
3: I'm good.
4: Great.
5: Great.
2: Great.
4: Grand.
6: Yeah. Awesome.
5: Grand. Yeah.
2: Great. Welcome.
5: Grand
2: to...
5: and good.
2: Welcome to the podcast, Dee. You haven't been on before, have you?
5: I have not. I've been invited, but I've somehow weaseled out of it every time. So I'm not willingly. That sounded terrible. No, so I'm very, very pleased to be here.
2: No, we're so excited to have you here. Yeah, we're excited to have almost every member of our programming team on today to talk about what else but movies. We're very excited to talk about the SIFF lineup. We are a bit over 3 weeks away from the festival by the time this episode will be airing. So that's super exciting. So let's get into it, shall we? Let's start off. Brian, do you want to tell our listeners about our opening film?
3: Yeah, so we'll be opening with the Alberta shot film A Long Winter from director Andrew Haig. His previous film 45 Years played in the festival way back in 2014, but people will also know him for Weekend from 2010, which were premiered at South by Southwest and won a bunch of prizes. And then most recently, All of Us Strangers with Paul Mescal and Andrew Scott, which was heartbreakingly beautiful. And A Long Winter is also kind of heartbreakingly beautiful. Mm-hmm. But I think one of the stars of the film, along with its great cast, is also just the Alberta landscape. It's gorgeously shot, and it really is a highlight of the film. Also, Fred Hechinger is a rising star. Some people might remember him as the grandson in Thelma, which was Cuff's Closer a few years ago. But also he was in Gladiator 2 and a few other things. He's fantastic in the lead. And then there's Eben Moss Backrack from The Bear, Cousin Richie, Katrina Balfi, who was nominated for Best Supporting Actress for Belfast, and then Kit Connor from Heartstopper, and DeFaro Wunatai from Reservation Dogs round out the cast. It's a really well-acted film, well-shot film, gorgeous to look at. And it will move the audience, I believe.
2: What's everybody's favorite Andrew Haig film?
3: Mine's Weekend, for sure.
5: Weekend.
4: I like 45 Years. I'm going to say 45 Years.
2: What about you, Selena?
6: I will say, to be different, I'll say All of Us Strangers.
2: Yes! It's devastating. That's the only one I've actually seen. I need to watch 45 Years and Weekend, but All of Us Strangers absolutely destroyed me.
5: Yeah.
2: And I haven't stopped thinking about it since. How would you, how would you compare A Long Winter to his other films?
3: It's an interesting question because stylistically, it's not exactly the same as some of his other work. It's a quieter film in many ways. Most of his previous works have also been very interior. This one really utilizes the Alberta landscape. So in that sense, it's very different from his other work, but it does have that tone. It's very sort of like, his films always have this sort of quietness to them, and that comes through in this film. So I'd say the tone is very similar, but style is, I think, different from what we've seen from him in the past.
2: Mm-hmm. And it's always so exciting to have a Alberta shot film as our opener, because so many of the local cast and crew usually show up for the screening. And I feel like it's always big energy. Everybody's super excited. And it's just so cool to see like your own backyard on the big screen.
3: Yeah, it's quite gorgeous.
2: It's so cool. Okay, awesome. Let's move into some of our narrative features. Let's start off with our international feature lineup. What are some films everyone's really excited about? Start with Adam.
4: Me, but this isn't my section. This is Selena and Dee's section.
2: That's everybody's section.
6: Everybody's section.
2: We're just talking about everything here. Okay, Selena, why don't you start us off?
6: The international section brings the eye in Sif, so I'll talk. No, I'm kidding. No, you should definitely cut that. No, I'm kidding. I see it as like it's kind of like all of our sections, because we not only Guy and I have films that we co-program for the international narrative competition, but also this year I think we've all really like chimed in and championed some films. So maybe I'll start with a personal favorite that I'm just really excited. It's called Nosotros. It's a film directed by Joaquin Ruano. And it is a film from Guatemala. And this is really special because we don't often get films from Central America. I'm from El Salvador, which is a neighboring country to Guatemala. And I actually lived and went to university in Guatemala. So I was really excited to see that we had a film from that part of the world. And when I watched it, it was, you know, an immediate sort of like connection. It's really devastating. It's about a security guard who leaves his family to go work in the city and meets a trans woman. And they kind of like fall in love, and it's really beautiful, but he has a family, so it's a little bit spicy there. But I really recommend people to come to this one. It will have its world premiere at TIFF this year. And yeah, it's just really exciting to see a film from Central America making the rounds. We often see things from Costa Rica or Panama, but definitely, this one's one to check out. Another film that I'm really excited about is Big Girls Don't Cry, a film from New Zealand, directed by Paloma Schneiderman. It premiered at Sundance, and it was also part of South by Southwest. It's produced by Jane Campion, and ooh, Paloma was part of like a lab, and that's how she got started working with Jane Campion. So it's a really beautiful film, coming of age. It's a period piece of 2006. You'll hear a lot of familiar sounds, like if you ever used MSN Messenger, you'll hear a little bit like this, you know, when you're connecting like to a dial-up internet, and it'll like really stir something in you if you were alive during that era. So yeah, it's a really beautiful film. Yeah, maybe I'll let some of our other colleagues chime in on the international narratives and contemporary world cinema if they have a favorite.
2: Adam, do you have any favorites?
4: I mean, a couple. Maybe to mention in this one, we do have a couple Canadian films that are co-productions with international countries that have crossed lines from the Canadian narrative section into the international narrative. And some of them ended up in the Canadian narrative, so they're kind of like flip-flopping back and forth. But one film called Where the River Begins is a Canada-Columbia co-production about two Indigenous girls from sort of the jungles of Columbia traveling through the city with the help of this young like drug dealer guy. It's like an absolutely beautiful film. Shot in like through the jungles and through the cities in Colombia, and it's a connection with a Quebec company in Canada that makes it this co-production that has a Canadian connection. It's a filmmaker whose last film was in Cannes many years ago, but he hasn't done a lot of work for quite a while with anything. So I'm pretty excited for this one, probably expecting it to be maybe Columbia's submission for the Oscars this year. So it's really fantastic film. And then Mary Madeline is another Canadian co-production, this time with Haiti. This one was at Cannes earlier this year. It's played a whole bunch of festivals. I think it's playing TIFF as well. And those are a couple like pretty cool Canadian connections that are in our international lineup too.
2: For our listeners that might not understand co-productions, can you talk a bit about like how the co-productions come to be and like what that means to be a co-production?
4: Yeah, a lot of times it's, it's difficult to make a film in some of these countries. You don't have the money or the resources. And so there's opportunities in other countries to connect with them and find producers or find ways to get money from for a production into a space, right? Or into a country or into a place where maybe they don't have the means to get funding for their films. So yeah, lots of countries will do this. You'll see it a lot in Europe specifically, co-productions between multiple countries, because you can kind of tap into all the government grants from each country. If you have people from those countries that know how to do that, and they all sort of work together to bring something to light that way. But yeah, there's just it's just a way that can really help elevate making a film that if you need the budget to do so and reaching out to other spaces that can then get post-production there or filming there, but you want to do your post in Canada, let's say, right? But you want to film in Haiti or you want to do something like that. So, and there's a lot of people that are maybe people that have immigrated from a country, let's say like Haiti, somebody's immigrated to Canada and then they want to go back and film in their home country a movie. Then you can kind of like tap into both of those things and do co-production.
2: Cool. Guy, do you want to tell our listeners a bit about your new American cinema lineup and any like new discoveries you found?
5: Yeah, I was going to actually chime in on the international stuff first, if that's
2: okay. Oh, yeah, go ahead.
5: Okay. And they're actually, two of these are American films, but they're in the international narrative competition section. So I just wanted to kind of highlight a couple of favorites there. The first one, anyone who's worked with me for any length of time and seen my programming for any length of time knows I'm a sucker for a good road trip movie. Love them when they're well done, especially if there's something a little bit different or unique about them. We got a wonderful submission this year called Crystal Cross that's in our competition section. It's written and directed by and stars a gentleman named Richie James Follin. His lead actress and co-star is an absolute star in the making named Ruby Rose Hill. First of all, if that's not a star's name, I don't know what is. But her performance is just so, I don't know, like luminous in this film. It's just it's this vibrant force of nature, force of life. She plays a young kind of runaway wannabe Christian singer who is escaping from a bad relationship, and she connects with this guy, this brooding musician type who's going on a road trip across the country. It's kind of it's a dark takeoff point because he's going across the country with the intention of ending his life. And she kind of sees something in him and he sees something in her and he is able to see something in himself. And it's kind of this journey along the way. It's a magnificent film. Which I'm really, really excited about. Another one in the international competition section, which couldn't be more different than Crystal Cross, is an absolute puzzle box of a thriller called Sender. So Sender world premiered at South by Southwest earlier this year. And it's interesting. It's one of those films that once I saw the cast list and the premise, it leapt to the top of my list and it did not disappoint. So first of all, I love Jamie Lee Curtis. I've loved Jamie Lee Curtis since I was a child. Halloween is one of my favorite movies of all time, and she's one of my favorite actresses. So this is the first feature film she's actually produced. And she has a small supporting role in the film as well, but it's really the lead actress, Britt Lauer, star of probably my favorite show that's currently on television, Severance. And she is... It's one of the best performances you'll see this year. Britt Lauer in Sender. Her kind of descent into madness is a sight to behold. It also stars Rhea Seehorn from my favorite television show of all time that's not currently airing, Better Call Saul. So when I saw this cast list, I was like, oh, this is stacked. And then, of course, David Dastmalchian from Late Night with the Devil, which is one of the best horror films of the past decade. So the cast is stacked. It's a first-time feature filmmaker named Russell Goldman. And this is one of those films where I'm glad we do two screenings of films, because it's a film that really benefits from a second viewing. Once you see it, it is, and I told the filmmaker himself, this is just, I was not expecting what a puzzle box of a thriller this is. It's magnificent. I think people really get into it. So those are a couple from the international competition section that I really wanted to highlight for folks.
2: Hear that, listeners? If you want to go see Sender, make sure you get a ticket for both screenings, because you might need it. Brian was giving me a little wave. Brian, do you want to talk about your faves in this section?
3: Yeah, one I'm really looking forward to in the contemporary world cinema section is Clarissa. It's a Nigerian English co-production, but it has some of the best names from the Nigerian diaspora in it. It's a based on Mrs. Dalloway, the Virginia Woolf novel. It stars Sophie Okonedo as Clarissa, and then supporting performances from Ayo Edebiri and David Oyelowo. And it's been a long time since we've had a really quality Nigerian film in the festival, and I'm really excited to be sharing that one. I had its world premiere at Cannes. It's going to be at TIFF, and then it's coming here. So super excited.
2: Oh, that's awesome. Okay, let's go back to Guy to talk about the New American Cinema section.
5: Okay, sounds good. So in New American, there's one that I really want to point out to people called Edie Arnold is a Loser. So first of all, I kind of like road trip movies. I'm a sucker for a movie with a great title. And this really fits the bill. I like that we're in an era where these like throwback raunchy teen comedies don't have to be so male dominated, you know, because that's how it was for so long. So this film, which is directed, co-directed by Kate Atwood and Megan Rico, it's a lot of newcomer young actors in this film. It's a real discovery type piece. There's a couple of, you know, names that people might recognize, one of which, yeah, there's just a lot of young, new performers, Addie Madden Cabrera and Cherish Rodriguez, McKenna Tuckett. You're going to remember these names after seeing this film, because they are outrageous. They are raunchy. And it's a total kind of punk energy. It's these girls that want to, you know, they're in a Catholic school and they want to form a punk band. I mean, it's just, what's cooler than that? The movie's hilarious. It's punchy, it's creative, and it's got so much energy. This is the one I think people are really going to fall for. Edie Arnold is a Loser. Edie Arnold is most definitely not a loser. I'm sorry. I had to go there.
2: No, that's too good. That is an excellent title.
5: Yeah, so, and then the other one I really would kind of maybe talk about for New American is a really wonderful drama called Out of the Woods. So anyone who's been watching movies for years is probably familiar with the actress Frances Fisher. Never a huge household name, but she's been, you know, a working actress for 40 years, 50 years maybe. She gives perhaps the performance of her lifetime in this film. She plays a woman who is starting to realize she's getting memory loss and maybe sliding into that slope into Alzheimer's or dementia, which is becoming all too common a theme these days. Her husband of 40 some years, played by Bruce Davison, who many will recognize from like a million movies and TV shows, is really supportive. But an old friend of hers comes to visit, played by the veteran actress Mimi Kennedy. And it brings back, it kind of brings back to both of them all these feelings that they had for each other back, you know, in the 60s when it was forbidden. It's a beautiful story of kind of life and regret and paths taken and paths not taken. I'm making it sound kind of depressing. It's not. It's a really life affirming. It's a really life affirming film with, like, as I said, a central performance by Frances Fisher that is just absolutely sublime.
2: No, it's perfect. You kind of gave like a good double feature of films. Which one do you see first? Do you see the Frances Fisher kind of like more heart-wrenching one first, or do you watch Edie Arnold as a Loser first?
5: You definitely watch Out of the Woods first.
2: And Out of the Woods first.
5: Yes, and then you can kind of go and have a laugh and have a drink and a burger after Edie Arnold.
2: No, that's perfect. Thanks, Guy. That's awesome. Selena, were you able to watch any of the new American cinema screeners?
6: I don't think so this time. I there's a lot that I'm excited. Definitely Edie Arnold is one that I've been like wanting to watch. And I've heard so much about The Only Living Pickpocket in New York. And I really want to watch those. But yeah, no, I haven't had the chance, sadly, to see any of them. Maybe during the festival. Maybe this year is the year where I get to watch some films during the fest.
2: Yes, I hope you're able to do that, because watching it in the cinema with the rest of the audience, it's such a great experience. Adam, what about you? What new American cinema films are you looking forward to?
4: Yeah, Guy programmed a really great lineup of films here. There's like really something for everyone. And when I say that, it's really everyone, because there's one film I want to highlight called Anchors Away. It's kind of insane. It's not going to be a film for every single person, but there's definitely people that are down to check out Anchors Away. It's like, it's very in the vein of like, if I say names like John Wilson or Joe Pera or Nathan Fielder, and then if I say names like Tommy Wiseau, you wouldn't necessarily put those things together and want to be interested in watching it. But this is absolutely bonkers, like super dry, almost documentary style.
3: It's absolutely bonkers.
4: So it's a film that is it's playing at TIFF this year in the Midnight Madness section. But it's like, it's midnight in terms of it just being absolutely absurd. And it's produced by Absolutely Productions, which is Dave Kneebone and Tim and Eric, Tim Heidecker and Eric Wareheim's production company. And it's Matt Barats, who's like the writer, director, and star of this film. And it's a guy who's a very clumsy, kind of weird dude who's proposing to his girlfriend on this pier while she's singing like a mermaid song. And then she says, "We need space." And then he sort of spirals out of control by just going to the house, only taking videotapes of things that he has recorded over the years, and then renting a little houseboat on a marina and just living in this houseboat, watching these old tapes of him. But then he does sort of interview style, like very much like John Wilson or Nathan Fielder talking to the camera interview styles. And so it's going to like take you out from what you think like a normal film is going to be. But it kind of balances those things very well, that it becomes kind of sweet. And I think it benefits, again, like from watching with an audience. Like, you watch this with other people, it's going to be a riot. So it's a blast.
2: When you told me about this film, I shot it to the top of my list because it sounds absolutely bananas.
4: Absolutely.
2: Bananas.
4: It's like, yeah, watching it at home, like this will end up on streaming at some point. If you watch it at home, you probably like it. But if you watch it in a packed cinema at a film festival, you're gonna love it. Like it's a whole nother experience.
2: How about you, Brian? Do you have any films in the new American cinema lineup you want to talk about?
3: Adam took mine, so
4: you're welcome.
3: Yeah, but I am excited about Act One. Actually, it's kind of, can I tell the funny story? I think I can tell the funny story.
5: So, yeah, I think you should.
3: Yeah, so I was at a dinner party a few weeks ago, met this couple. And they said, "Oh, my son's an actor, but he wants to get into programming." So had lunch or drinks with their son, who's based out of New York now. But again, family's from here in Calgary. And he happened to mention, he's like, oh, my girlfriend's an actor too. She was just in a movie that world premiered at Tribeca called Act One. And I said, oh, my American programmer, Guy, just selected that 2 days ago. and so as a result, she'll be joining us for the film festival for the screening of Act One. So make sure to come out and support her. Her name's Sinclair.
5: Daniel.
3: Sinclair Daniel. Thank you. Yeah, beautiful young actress. I think she's a star on the rise. And you'll get a chance to see her with that film.
2: Oh, that's so exciting.
5: Oh, I'm glad so you mentioned that one, Brian. I'm glad you mentioned Act One. I anyone who is a fan of, there was a great film from a few years back called Always Shine from the filmmaker Sophia Takal, and this is the same filmmaker. If you liked Always Shine, I guarantee you like Act One. Very similar vibe.
2: I was reading, when I was reading the synopsis the other day, it reminded me of a film that came out a couple of years ago called Madeline's Madeline. Have you seen that film, Guy?
5: Oh, yeah.
2: Is it any way, is it similar to that one or no?
5: I would say no. This has a real sense of unease throughout. And
2: cool.
5: And I think, Brian, you've seen it, right? It's like an absolutely, the brilliant lead performances. Absolutely.
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0: And is the artist Sally Mae is a local artist and has written the song for the play Kasap Mata, of the same name. And the play is written by Filipino Canadian playwright Bianca Miranda, who is also a downstage artist and a downstage artistic producer. And there will be a book launch of the play with Bianca Miranda on Friday, October 9th. And it is at Motel Theater located at the Workland Center. And so, yeah. I have an interview with Bianca Miranda up next. So here's my conversation about the play Kasap Mata. Here you go. Is Jenny for Canto Stars on CJSW 90.9 FM in Calgary. Today I'm with Bianca Miranda, a playwright, and she is launching her is a new publication of the play. So that will be on October 9th. So welcome, Bianca.
1: Hi, thank you so much for having me.
0: So tell me what the play is about.
1: Oh yeah, so the play Kasap Mata is about two Filipino women, A and B. They're called in the play, and it's about the kind of the time they share together in Canada, a very short time, but the kind of bond and love that they shared, and it kind of goes through that timeline. And there's a few kind of time jumps in the play as well. And yeah, it's being released in a book. The script can now be owned by people. So it's a really exciting time.
0: And so tell me what it was like to stage the play.
1: Oh yeah, so back in 2024 was when the world premiere was, which is such a feels like ages ago, but also just like yesterday. Honestly, like there's a huge team that was behind that. You know, like we had a director, Gina Puntil, an assistant director, Cody Rollian, who was also my dramaturg. So someone who just helps me with, like, kind of like, does the story make sense? Is this the kind of story you want to tell? So really kind of the right hand person to, support me along the way of like developing the play. But also we had a creative team, we had a design team, and really like my job during that time was, there were ad some adjustments, with a script, some questions about the script, but really it was like a huge team behind that who made it happen.
0: And what was the process of making the play available in the book?
1: Yeah, that one was a bit of a longer process. I think at first I got some advice about like, oh, maybe it's more ideal to write a couple more scenes. It like kind of makes the play a bit longer. Maybe that's more marketable to people, to other theaters, because I guess like some people's intention with making the script available in a publication is that the hopes is that someone picks it up and wants to like produce it again. But I kind of was like, I really sat with it for quite a long time and even delayed the publishing process because I don't know, I like kept rereading the play as it is, and I really was quite content with making this version available to the world. And so that took a couple years, and obviously like there's a specific timelines for when new plays get released. So it kind of did get pushed back a couple times. But I think like I am very happy with what is on the book right now, and it has a foreword written by Gina Puntil and Cody Rollian, and then I also wrote a playwright's notes, which

0: honestly took me months to do. I kept kind of pushing that deadline because I have so much to say, and also like not really a lot, because to me, I'm speaking through the play as well. And obviously, like, I have acknowledgments in there as well, because, like, this book, this play wouldn't be possible with so many different people who collaborated on it. So, yeah.
1: The launch date is October 9th, and so what do you have in store for the launch?
0: Yeah, I'm really excited. So the launch date is October 9th, Friday, at Motel Theater in the Workland Center. The doors open at 6:30 p.m., meaning like I'll be there if you want to show up early. Like the books will be available to for purchase at a discounted price. And a lot of people have been telling me that the shipping fee is a lot, so you don't have to pay for the shipping fee. And then I will be reading an excerpt at around 7:30, very brief scene, just for folks to kind of be able to relive some scenes. And it's always nice to hear words aloud. And also, like, my friend is coming from Stop and Smell, which Esther, she will be bringing a kind of scent library that like aligns with the play, so people will get a chance to kind of exercise their like sense of smell and smell some like scent samples that have some themes or like character reminders from the play. But we also custom made a scent together with Olfacto here in Calgary, and that's also going to be available for people to have a sniff. And then, yeah, if people want their copy signed, I'll be there as well. And I think there's going to be like a little letter writing station and food, also free food from Amihan, one of my favorite like Filipino restaurants in Calgary. And yeah, overall, I just hope people have some fun on a Friday night. Yeah.
1: Along with being a playwright, you're also a producer at Downstage Theatre. So tell me about the season for the theatre company.
0: Yeah, our season, our upcoming season, or the season that we're in right now, focuses actually on process. And so process and performance and like kind of works and development. And actually, my book launch is part of a series called From Scratch, which throughout the season we're offering like some that are private like works and development, but also some that we invite folks into kind of the theater making process. And that could show up as like readings of plays in progress, or like events like my book launch, and like just really taking people through like all the types of things that happen in theater making, which is a lot. And then coming up, we've got Dreaming Climate Consciousness on October 23rd and 24th. And that's after four playwrights have undergone like a 2-month kind of facilitated process with Evan Med, who is responsible for conceiving Dreaming Climate Consciousness as a process. And they kind of build collectively a world together. And then from that world building, four of the playwrights will present their four short plays, and it will be done by actors. And yeah, so some stage readings about our climate. And then in April, we've got a study of choices from April 7th to 11th. And that one is quite a thrilling thing. Like, we are going to be able to showcase 15 local artists every night. Three totally new artists are going to be following a set of instructions, movement. From Linda, and then Gustav is the sound designer. And then honestly, like, they're not gonna know much before coming into that night. So each show is gonna be totally different, and will showcase three different local artists. And then obviously we've got Creative Stretch, which every Monday, led by Linda and Claire. It's gonna be like just a great way for artists and non-artists to come together in a room and stretch. And yeah, I think we need that kind of stretch like regularly. So it'll be a nice time for that. And I think that's it. And obviously, more information at downstage.ca.
1: Okay, I've been speaking with Anka Miranda about the play Kasamata. The play launch is on October 9th. It's the play in the book. And yeah, thank you very much for your time.
2: Hi, this is Jenny for Candle Stars on CJSW 9.9 FM. This show plays Cantopop and Mandopop, and we had an interview with Filipino Canadian playwright Bianca Miranda talking about the publication of the play Kasamata. And is a play Bianca Miranda wrote and staged in 2024, and now it is being made available as a book, and the launch will be on Friday, October 9th at Motel Theater, and it is free, and you can go to the website downstage.ca to RSVP, and the doors open at 6:30 and reading takes place at 7:30. So yeah, and so we'll go to the song that I have selected next. This one is Ching Fun Hong. Here goes.

Hello, this is Candle Stars on CJSW 90.9 FM in Calgary. 네, 태양인 Candle Stars 하이 CJSW 94.9 FM Radio. 다시는 태양하이 BOA Healing Generation and from the album Crazier, the 11th album. And before that was Go with Aileen from her self-titled album Aileen. And at the top set was Pale Pink, 진풍 분홍, and is by Gareth T from the, and is a new single from Gareth T. And yeah, 8:27 a.m. and we're going to the next song. This one is Forgive Me, Spare Our Hearts. So here goes.

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They're talking Candle Stars. Hi, CJSW, got something got FM Radio. Well, I can't tell them, they're GCN. Tossing a tongue, hi, Jin League, Jose Ngomun Mayo, live from the Ready for Jin Lee. Live album from 2026 recorded in Hong Kong. And before that was Fama with Phu Gap Tin Ha. That's their album from a few years back. And at the top set was Eileen Yeo with Like Your Smile from the album Dream Sober. So it's 8:43 a.m., almost quarter of an hour left of the program. And so the next song is Lam Sik, Chang Mei Yu Higgles.

You're listening to Cancer Stars on CJSW 90.9 FM. That was Let It Out by Mayday from the Mayday's first album. And before that was Seeing Yao Ge, Ha Yun Bo Cheng Hai, Yao Gin Sao Yao, Din Si Kak Pin Mei Kok. And Joy Sang Yo Sao Go Hai Gildo Lam Se Cheng Mei Yu, Hai Yin Cheng Wei. Hinscheng live album, Hinscheng times HKCO concert live, and at the before that was Jose Ngô Mun Mei's Yao, Hai Jin Li Ready for Jin Li live in Hong Kong album, recorded in 2026, and yeah. And so we're close to the end of the program. We heard from Bianca Miranda, local playwright and theater producer for Downstage Theater. She's launching her new Kasatmata book launch, a play that was in production in 2024, and now it is available in the book. The launch is Friday, October 9th at Motel Theater at Workland Center. So yeah, the next song is by Panther Chan and it's called Ngo Seung Yo Ne Ngo Seung Wo Ne Ho Ho De. Here goes.

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And of course, from the Golden Generation Seniors Club. 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
1: 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Sabi nila, join us for Sinag ng Pamana, a gala of Philippine heritage where culture meets couture. An unforgettable evening celebrating the beauty, artistry, and richness of Filipino culture through fashion. 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

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This is Bull Shift. Shift. At ang ating Excelsior Financial and Associate General Agency, AGA, in the province of Alberta, offers different kinds of insurance. May life insurance, critical illness, disability, mortgage and loan protection, group and health benefits, travel insurance, at meron din po silang mga katanungan tungkol sa mga legal matters. Ayan, meron din po silang last will and testament. Tawagan natin Mr. June Vera, 403-273-7032. 403-273-7032. 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

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Wala pa yung aking, wala pa ang ating Connecta Tech on us. Kaya I'll take this opportunity para po muli ang binhin ng lahi. Manood po tayo October 17, 2026. 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At happy, happy birthday kay Lizzie Gorgonio from Lita and family and friends and from Pearly and Benny. And of course, dyan po sa BC kay Mr. and Mrs. Bernie and kanino? 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

0: Maitreya is calling you. Hello, everyone. Happy Sunday. Welcome to this new segment, Ultreya. And I'm super happy because this is the second segment we've done, October 4th. And today we're going to be talking about something that I've been thinking about for a while. It happened to me when I turned 32, I think. It just happened to me in January when I turned 40. And I'm sure a lot of you are going through it. For me, in this case, it has to do with age. It could be, I don't know, you could find yourself in the same situation because you've changed the industry you're working in, or maybe, I don't know, something happened in your life. What am I talking about? Well, the title today is Who the Hell Am I Now? Right? Who am I? Where am I going? What am I doing with my life? Maybe your life looks like it's completely perfect. Everyone would love to have your life, but there's something missing. So we're going to be talking about that today with Heather and Heather Makowicki. And she is here from New Psychology, NU Psychology. And you can find them on social media. You can find them on their website. And welcome, Heather. Thank you so much for being here with us today.
1: Oh, thank you very much for having me. It's great to be here.
0: All right, Heather. So it's very interesting because you went through this as well. We talked about this morning, right?
1: Yes, that's correct.
0: So tell me about this. I know this is something that you lived through. Can we briefly talk about it and then we can go into the topic?
1: Yeah, okay. So just like a tiny bit about me. I'm a new psychologist, so what that means is I'm a provisional, so I've just started an early career, and yet I'm 44. So that tells you a little bit about the fact that I have made a transition. So in the first half of my adult life, I was working as a geologist in downtown Calgary for the oil and gas industry. And at age 39, which was right kind of in the first year of COVID, I made a switch to go back to school to study psychology, did some undergrad, did a master's degree, and now I'm working at New Psychology as a provisional psychologist, so as a new early career psychologist.
0: Wow. So you were stuck at some point. I just want to, were you stuck? Did you just think, oh my God, is this it? This is all I'm going to do with my life? Or what happened? What went through your mind?
1: You know, people ask me this question a lot, and I change the answer. The answer has changed from when I was in it to now when I look back on kind of what was going on in my life at the time when I made this switch. Mm-hmm. So I wouldn't say there was like one big thing where I felt like, you know, I really hate this life or that I really need to make a change. I could just feel that where I was wasn't necessarily where I wanted to be in 10 or 15 years. And because of the context of COVID and oil and gas, I was laid off in COVID because oil was like zero. And there was lots of layoffs happening. It felt like the universe was giving me an opportunity to make a change. And I had sort of started playing around with the idea of making a change. And then I just kind of went for it. But that sounds very simplistic. It was a complicated journey. And it still is in some ways a complicated journey. And I know we're going to talk about some pieces of that. Yeah. Of what it's like in the middle of your life to come to a point where you think you might want to do something different or you want to make a fundamental change and trying to figure out what that means for you.
0: So I want to start asking you, is this normal? I just want to start there, right? Because sometimes it feels, I felt that I'm on my own and that when I start talking about this, and most of my friends are older, 10 years older plus, they look at me, I'm like, oh, you poor thing. You have no idea. You're so young. And I'm like, no, listen to me, right? I feel like I'm lost. I don't know where I want to go. I mean, I do know, but it just feels different.
1: Yeah, and I think like from a developmental psychology point, it is very normal to be spending time in the middle of your life reevaluating where you've come from and where you've been. And I think at different parts of your life, you do things for different reasons. Like when you're 20-something and you're going to school, you're there for a different reason than when you're in school when you're in your 40s. And you have a lot of context in your life when you're in your 40s you don't have when you're in your 20s. And from a psychology standpoint and like a studying standpoint, it's very common. It's why we have the cliched midlife crisis, right? Okay. Of when people are reevaluating kind of how they got to where they are and where they want to go. And it's often complicated with raising children or aging parents or other aspects of life that are adding to why you feel the way you feel at different stages of your life. But I would say for many, many of us in the middle, what we would consider the middle of our lives, somewhere between 35 and 50. It's very normal to start taking stock of kind of how you've gotten to where you go and recognizing that maybe you have autonomy to decide what happens with the second half of your life.
0: Okay.
1: And wanting to sort through that.
0: I was just going to say that because at the beginning, that first half, let's say, let's call it half. I have a feeling that I'll live through when I'm 130 or something. So
1: I hope so for your sake.
0: I really hope so. But so let's talk about that first half. Normally, we don't decide that first half. Most of it, we don't, right? We just go, we follow rules. Our parents are telling us, this is what you need to do. This is how a professional life looks like. And you have to follow all the rules, right? We know we need to go to school. We need to graduate, find a job, get married, have kids, have the house, two dogs, two cars, all that. And then when we get to 40 or 50 or 60, wherever you, the listeners are, sometimes you just go back and you think, wait, what happened? I didn't even decide this. I didn't want this for my life. I just kept on going because I got stuck in time and I just got stuck in that flow, that natural flow of life. But I'm not sure I want to be there. So would you say that starting, I don't want to give numbers, but whenever you wake up and ask yourself, where am I? That's when you start being conscious of, what do I want for my life? Is that how it works? Do you think that's why we wake up? Or
1: I think there's an element of truth of that. And I think, too, the different stages of life are so different. So it may not be that we didn't want this for our life. We may very well have wanted this for our life.
0: At that point.
1: At the context of ourselves when we were 20 or 25.
0: Mm-hmm.
1: And we're coming, you know, we only know what we know at different parts of our life. And we've only been exposed to what we've been exposed to. So I know one of the things we talked about a little bit is how, like, culture and how your family's culture has affected who you are. Like, our brains form and learn by what we're exposed to. When you're 20 or 25, you only know what you've been exposed to, which maybe there's lots of cultural messages, both in your house, in your schools, with your teachers. I'm raising teenagers, so I'm often thinking about what messages sending to them,
0: or
1: collectively that we're sending to them as a family about what's next in life for them. So when you're in your 20s, you might be doing what feels like an autonomous decision for you then to some extent because of what you know and what experience you have to draw upon. But when you get to the middle of your life, you now have another 20, 25 years worth of experience that you're drawing from. And that comes from what you see from other people in your life. It comes from your own experiences. You may have gone through loss. You may have gone through career changes that you didn't control. And then you're reflecting on that with, maybe you call it a wiser mind. I don't know, when you're looking back. You're at a different phase of life with different resources and tools to decide what the next phase is. Or sometimes to feel a bit lost because maybe you don't feel like you have those tools and you're trying to figure out what they are.
0: So if we think about it this way, I just mentioned that we have more tools. And I do believe that we have, maybe we are a bit wiser, right, than we used to be in our 20s.
1: So.
0: Yes, let's hope so. Most of us, let's hope. We are that way. But why does it feel that we are lost then, when we've had all these years of experience? Most of us have worked in companies, have dealt with difficult situations, maybe education, but it feels like, oh my God, I know nothing, right? I have no tools. I was talking to someone last week, and she's an amazing person. She's done so much in her career. And she was crying, saying, Nash, I don't know what I want in my life. And I'm looking at her thinking, oh my God, I wish I had a quarter of all the knowledge that you have. And she said, I'm lost. I don't know what to do. I have no idea. And you know, I was just listening. I wasn't trying to save anyone. But then I was thinking, why does it feel this way when we have all the tools, right? Like, what's happening, Heather?
1: Yeah, and one thing I would comment on, I think that you pointed out super nicely by just how you told that story, is that we all have a narrative in our minds about how we make sense of our lives. And we have narratives in our minds of how we make sense of the people around us' lives. And so you can hear the difference in looking back at the same life, what you saw, and the narrative that you made or that your mind made out of that story of, like, look at all these tools that this person has, all the stuff that they have learned. And then because of where your friend is in that particular moment, they're having trouble seeing all those tools, and the story that their mind, or the meaning their mind is making out of it, is, I'm lost. And some of the things we might do in a therapy room, for instance, mm-hmm. is to help examine that story and say, can we rewrite this narrative so that you can see what your friends can see? Can you see the tools and the experience that you have that you can draw on to move into your next life or to help reframe how you want the next phase to look? Can you start to draw from your experience and be able to celebrate and recognize all the things you have learned and be able to take those into the next phase and start to feel that sense of agency or autonomy again of like, I can draw from all this and I can decide where my life goes.
0: This is beautiful. There's, I can't remember what religion, there's a religion somewhere. I just remember the activity and I think it's beautiful where you make a necklace and every bead that you choose represents a difficult situation that you've been able to just go through and be, you know, that's what made you who you are. You went through that. You were able to deal with it. You learned something, so you add a bead. And then every time you feel like you're losing yourself or that you can't face a certain situation or that it's too difficult, I can't do it, you hold on to that necklace and you go through all the beads, right? And then you, okay, that's going to give you some strength. That's just something that, I can't remember who does this, but I've been talking about this for years. And that might give you a little bit of strength. However, therapy is always the best way to go, right? I mean, someone guiding you through this process. And sometimes it does feel like you're lost. I felt that way. And I have my psychologist who's a good friend of mine as well. And I always go back to her and say, okay, I'm here again. She's like, oh my God, every 6 months, Nash. I'm like, I know. Every 6 months, I feel a bit lost. Anyway, if we keep on talking about this, Heather, I want to ask you, what tools can we use or how can we give a little bit of light to these people that feel that they're stuck? I know that there's therapy. I know that it's normal, right? Mm-hmm. We've said that this is normal. You're not alone. All of us feel this way at some point of our life. But maybe give them something that they can hold on to? Or what would you say that has helped you keep on moving, keep on walking?
1: Yeah, and I think a powerful piece in this phase of life, or if you're in a transition phase, is to really examine the story that I'm narrating for myself in my head. And some of the useful ways to do that is to talk to friends, just like the sort of the exercise we just did there, where you talked about how you saw your friend's life and then how they saw them. If you can start to examine for yourself, like, what is the narrative I have inside my mind about where I'm at right now or where I've come from? Mm-hmm. And then what pieces are powerful out of that I want to keep with me? And what are the pieces that aren't that are making me feel lost? What are the pieces I could maybe let go of and rewrite this, that like, oh, I don't know anything, that piece from your friend's narrative. And you saying, like, how could she possibly feel that way? Look at her her wealth of experience.
0: She's amazing.
1: And you can often lean on close friends to shed light on some of those things because they're a little more objective than any of us can be about our own lives. It's very easy to say this as an outsider of someone's life. It's a lot harder to do when you're recognizing, like, what is the story I'm telling myself about where I'm at? And is there room for a bit of a rewrite? Doesn't mean I throw the story away and say, you know, everything I'm thinking is wrong. It's not about that. It's just about seeing, like, am I stuck in a thought pattern that's keeping me feeling lost? And can I rewrite that a little bit with a therapist or my friends or my parents or whoever that I want to talk to in my life, my siblings, who can help me recognize, you know, what am I carrying with me that's not serving me in this period and see if I can, like, edit that a little bit and change it.
0: And it is easier to keep the bad stuff, right, than it is to keep the good stuff. To remember the good stuff that we, all the things that we've done, I don't know why, but it's harder. We always get stuck in those, but I didn't do it this way. I didn't say this. I should have done this way, blah, blah, blah, blah.
1: Yeah, for sure.
0: And I have noticed that. There's something that I've been reading about where you can let me know if this makes sense. If we see ourselves as different versions of ourselves, for example, when I was 17, I was version B, right? And that version B of Nash was a bit stubborn, right? She was learning. I don't know. She was a bit crazy in the sense that she really wanted to dress with all these colors and she really wanted to aware people that she wasn't peaceful, right? Like, you know.
1: Yeah.
0: So if we go through life with these versions, would that make it easier to know, okay, I'm letting go of that old version of who I was, right? I've been doing this since January. Like, okay, I'm not Nash version, I don't know, 10, 20 point something, right? I'm this new version who's okay. I'm okay. I'm on, everything's under control. I'm a little bit nervous because I'm learning new things. I'm looking at things in a new way. My body's changing, which is the biggest thing in my life right now. My body's changing. How I look at people and how I look at life has changed. I'm a little bit more, I have more empathy for people than I used to. So some parts of me are a little bit under control, like not being crazy, judging people, right? Because I've been there. And now I know how it feels. So I'm less judgy. I want to think, right? So with something like that, you know, just saying goodbye to those old versions and understanding that they were just a face and now we have to go through another one. Would that be something that what do you think about that?
1: Yeah, no, and I can understand exactly what you're saying about, like, you have sometimes these versions of yourself, and you might have been very proud of particular versions of yourself at times of your life. Like, I dress this way for a reason, and I feel good about whatever I'm doing. And then at some point, you kind of outgrow that phase, because not because it was bad, but because you've learned new things about yourself, or you're in a new place in the world. You're no longer a university student, or whatever the context was. But what I often feel like is people carry those parts of themselves with you. It doesn't have to be an exercise of, like, I'm letting go of Nash 20.0 to move on to Nash 20.1. It could be that, like, Nash 20.0 is still with me, but now she's evolved a little bit. And so,
0: I love that.
1: She's still there. And once in a while, maybe that clothes does come back out. Maybe I go on vacation and I go push myself to do something new. And in order to feel comfortable to do that, I might wear some loud clothes or bring this part of me back into my life because it's still useful to me in places. Okay. And I don't have to say, like, that was wrong, or I need to, like, demonize
0: that
1: part of my life.
0: So it's not completely letting go, because at the end of the day, we're the same person, and I might get a few things from Nash 10.2 and then Nash 21.3 and then... So grabbing those things, I love that, because that's grabbing onto your tools that maybe helped you in the past versions.
1: Yeah, for sure. And in the therapy room that I do with certain people who are struggling with that idea is we'll do a memory exercise where people will describe three memories at three parts of their life. And the point of the exercise is to recognize the continuity of you in those three memories. So it's still Nash when you were 5, it's still Nash when you were 20, and it's still Nash when you're 40. And so seeing that sort of that part kind of transcends your experiences of the core of who you are has been consistent, even though most of the cells in your body have changed and, you know, all your hair has been cut off from that time of your life and all these things have happened, that core person has continued kind of unchanged throughout that. Of, you can actually picture yourself as the person who was there then, and yet you're sitting with me here now. There's a continuity there that helps people rationalize who they are.
0: I love this. I love this new idea. I'm going to work on that for sure. And now if we move forward, I just want to help people and I want to help myself as well. How do I look at this new season of life? How would you describe? Okay, we've learned or we're learning how to say, these old versions of myself, I'm still here and I'm going to be using some tools that you have given me throughout my life, but now how do I prepare for what's coming? Where do we get all this strength? Where do we get this trust that we need? I don't know if I'm... Yeah.
1: Okay. Well, I do work with quite a few clients in this stage of life, so we have various versions of this same type of conversation. And we often talk around, like, what is most valuable and meaningful to you in the second part of your life? And as you're making decisions, if you can put some language to that of, like, what is most important to you, when you're making decisions, are you taking steps towards that or not? And if not, am I taking steps that I'm running away from or avoiding something, and recognizing those things so that you can take that autonomy back and say, this stuff matters to me, whether it's, like, I want more human connection, so I'm going to put myself out of my comfort zone to walk towards making friends or trying something new or whatever that looks like for you. Or my importance is, like, I've lost connection with my family and I want to take steps towards that. And it's different for each person, but exploring what really means something to you. And then as you're making decisions, are you keeping that in the forefront of, like, do I want to do this or not? How do I decide? Am I moving towards my values, or am I maybe avoiding something or doing something that's not serving me by what I want to do because maybe I'm uncomfortable.
0: So would you say that first we need to connect to ourselves and understand where we're standing and what is it that we want from life and from what's coming? I always talk about writing everything down because we forget. It's so easy to forget, right? Mm-hmm. And what I want today in this conversation that we're having, I might forget in 2 weeks because life moves so fast, especially now. And we have so many distractions, right? That it's very easy to forget where I want to go, who I want to bring with me, right? And who wants to come with me. That's a whole different story. But writing this down and maybe setting goals or understanding. I was talking to a friend yesterday. We were talking about, don't you feel that she's 15, 16 years older than me. She was saying, Nash, don't you feel that you have less energy? And I was like, oh, no, don't say that. Don't say that. She said, I feel that way. I feel like I have less energy. So I need to be kind to myself. And those crazy deadlines that I used to put for myself, there's no way I can do them, right? There's no way I can meet those deadlines. So I started thinking about this and talking to her about it. And then I thought, oh, my God, so do you have them written down? She said, nope. I'm just trusting my body, and I thought, yeah, we're not getting anywhere, right?
1: Yeah, and I think a reflection on that would be, like, if to put language to your values sometimes is an exploration of going backwards, kind of looking at your life up to this point and being able to put some language to, like, where are the times where I felt like I was living a more of a valuable life? What did I learn from those? And then where are the times when I wasn't? Like, where I felt when I was really uncomfortable or emotionally upset for whatever reason, can I pinpoint why that was? And there could be lots of reasons. And then getting to a place where I can put some language to, like, this is where I want the focus of my second life, half of my life would be. For your friend, it may very well be I haven't taken care of myself. And I'm recognizing when I look mm-hmm. back that these deadlines and things maybe weren't serving me in a way that maybe they were at the time. But maybe now I recognize that there was a piece of, like, maybe I wasn't exercising, I wasn't making time to eat well, and I'm maybe paying the price for that now in my 50s for your friend's case. And then do I want to reset values of, like, taking care of my mind and body is now a focus of my life, so I'm going to make different choices where these deadlines are no longer, they don't serve me anymore. I might still have some, but I'm going to recognize what is meaningful for me, and then I'm going to let go of some of the others and say, I don't want to do this anymore.
0: And plan towards whatever it is that you want to do.
1: Oh yeah, and God. Taking some self-control of that. Of this is
0: self-control is another story.
1: I'm deciding to go to this direction for a reason that matters to me, not because society says I should, or my mom says I should, or my friend says I should, but because I've learned something and I wanted to make a change.
0: And for those of you that are around my age, I was just, I love YouTube, and that's how I learned so much, right? So I'm always listening to interviews and all this. This morning, I was watching a video that I will be sharing with you guys. Someone talking about Carl Jung and how he says that life really starts at 40, right? Because before that, you were just learning how to do things, picking up your tools, saving them wherever you need them for when you need them. And then life really starts at 40. That's when you're going to start actually making decisions, right? And being more aware of what you really want. And all that. So let's just breathe. Hold on to those tools and look for help if we do need help. Did you need any help to navigate that new era of your life?
1: For sure.
0: Yeah?
1: And still do, because being in my early career, it's hard to be in your mid-40s and in a career where you are new, because people will come to you and assume you've been doing this for 20 years.
0: And it's scary,
1: Heather. I did geology for 20 years. And so I know what it feels like to be at the point where you feel like you are closer to mastery of an area of study. And now I'm like kind of back to how I felt like when I was 25 from that standpoint. So for sure, there's been lots of people in my life, my husband being one, who've been like my greatest cheerleaders and like keeping me going when you have a lot of self-doubt in making these big shifts in your life, and my kids, my parents, all of them who have been, you know, keeping you going when you feel like, you know, what am I doing? Why did I do this in the middle of my life? And like, how can I go and pretend that I know what I'm doing? That imposter syndrome of anyone who's starting something new to help you get through that and feel like, you know, I can keep going.
0: You just mentioned right now that a big part of your journey or to be able to go through it, this change in your life, you needed your family. What other things would you say you needed at that time? So you needed a support group. What else would you say?
1: Giving yourself some grace for like the plethora of mistakes that you will make when making a big life transition. I mean, we're making mistakes all the time, and I don't know that we own those or acknowledge that enough in society, that we're kind of in a cancel culture right now, where if people make mistakes, we're very hard on them as a culture. And so recognizing that, like, you're going to keep making mistakes, even if you're a 30-year psychologist or whatever transition you make, or as a 20-year geologist, I still made mistakes. And being able to give yourself grace for those when they happen, because they're going to happen, would be a very powerful thing to keep in mind as you move through if you're making a mid-year or midlife change of some sort.
0: Okay, so support, grace, so being kind to yourself. And I was gonna ask you, we have like 2 minutes to talk about this, but what did you do with fear? Right? Because it's scary. It's scary to move on. It's scary to jump onto something you have no idea, right? Most of the decisions we make in our lives, we have no idea how they're going to turn. Mm-hmm. Some of them are a little bit easier to see. Let's say I want to be a doctor and my dad's a doctor. So it might be easier, right? But when you have no idea what's coming, how did you deal with fear?
1: I mean, this is very easy to say looking back on how I maybe deal with it a bit differently now than I probably did 4 or 5 years ago. But I would encourage people to lean into discomfort. It doesn't mean that every single thing that makes you uncomfortable that you should buy a motorcycle and go drive it at 150 kilometers on Deerfoot or something. But if you can lean into discomfort when you know it's important, when it's something that you feel like is an area of somewhere that you want to grow, but it makes you uncomfortable. And for me, honestly, being here today, I've never been on the radio before. When I first read the note to invite me to come here, I thought, like, I don't want to do this.
0: Really?
1: And then I read the questions and I thought, this is probably okay for me to do for one, and I probably should do this because it makes me uncomfortable. And it's something I've never done. And it's not like level 10 uncomfortable, you know, like level 4 or 5, or like, I would rather just like be like, no, I'm busy that day. But
0: thanks for being here, Heather.
1: Leaning into things that make you moderately uncomfortable is a good way to deal with fear, because we can teach our brains, the more we avoid things we're afraid of, the bigger the fear becomes, because we're actually training our brain with that relief of like, oh, I didn't do it, I feel better, that it was something to be afraid of. So we can actually increase fear by avoiding it. With the exception of, you know, don't approach a grizzly bear and things like that that you should be afraid of and probably shouldn't do. But when it comes to something that you feel like might be good for you, to kind of lean into that and practice being okay with that discomfort is very powerful, if you can.
0: To practice that, right? That's what we have to remember. And it's so easy to say, no, now. I mean, I'm sure you've seen all this on social media. But no, be kind to yourself. If it's scary, then don't do it. Be kind to yourself. If it's too much pressure, then don't do it. If you're exercising, be kind to yourself. If it hurts, then don't do it, right?
1: Yeah, you're like, there's a lot of kind of lean away. And kindness to yourself is sometimes leaning into something that doesn't feel great and recognizing when you're doing it purposefully, like, this is a skill I'd like to have and I'm going to lean into this, versus like, you know, don't keep running a marathon if you've broken your foot. But like, there's like a balance there of, you know, recognizing when something is legitimately fearful for a reason of something you should avoid, versus like, this is actually good for me, or it's in line with my values. I want to push myself to go to a networking event that makes me uncomfortable because I want to meet more people, or whatever the goal is being willing to sort of embrace that discomfort.
0: Well, thank you so much, Heather. We have to go, but is there something that you would like to share from your own experience that you say, hey, this really, really helped me, just having this idea, whatever you want to share?
1: Yeah, I think just having the support of the people around you, leaning on that and using that. When you feel like you're overwhelmed, phone someone, talk to someone if you have that network around you, and if you don't, then read things, find ways to process these things so that you can keep going. And keep in mind always, like, why, understand your why of whatever transition you're doing for yourself. If you know that, then it helps a lot in getting through those periods where you're like, I really don't want to write this paper, or I really don't want to, or I'm afraid of this particular client, or I'm nervous about this particular situation. It helps you remember why you're there then can really help you just keep going in those moments where you really do feel uncomfortable and you kind of want, your intuition is to like
0: pull back
1: and...
0: True. It happens. And finally, for those of you that are listening and need some support or some help, where can they find you or how can they connect with New Psychology?
1: So we have a website. So New Psychology is just spelled N-U, so the two letters. And you can find us on the website and then you can book in. We have a large group of psychologists there that serve different populations. So you can have a look through the different bios and look for somebody that is the right fit for you if that's what you're looking for.
0: Perfect. Well, thank you very much, Heather. It was nice. It wasn't that uncomfortable, was it?
1: No, that's fine.
0: All right. Thanks, everyone. And remember, you can follow us on social media, Nash Productions, and you can find this episode on Spotify and all other podcast platforms. All right. See you next week. And thank you very much. This was Ultreya with Nash Aparo and Heather. Thank you.

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Welcome to Magpie's Crafting Corner, broadcasting on 90.9 CJSW Mokinstus, that's Calgary, Alberta. Today, Magpies will teach you about collage. In life, I tend to accrue. There's magazines, crosswords, and scraps, cards and trash, paper money, perhaps, small odds and ends, old bookmarks and stamps. In life, I tend to accrue. All you need is paper and glue. Note the colors, the big blocky shapes. Composition in limited space. Small odds and ends, a moment in place. All you need is paper and glue. Now you have art, so what will you do? Suspend them from pins on your walls? Scan and duplicate Andy Warhol. Small odds and ends, some baubles for friends. You've got art, now what will you do?

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Before that was Together Forever by the artist Exel. And then we have we had Mr. Werewolf by T. Pazolite. And the first song

started off today was Order of Freya from the compilation album Phase Avengers 001, and that was by Akira Complex. So thank you for tuning in this afternoon, and I'm hoping you've all been enjoying this warmer fall weather we've been having recently. So let me know what you've been up to this afternoon. 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
2: Hello, and thank you for continuing to listen to New Horizons. I'm your host, Benjamin, if you've just tuned in. So the first song just was playing for the ad was Denial by Marie Davidson on her album. I apologize if I mispronounce this. This is French. And yeah, Adios Au Dance Floor. And then we had the EDM artist ANF with The Surface, I think. And then with the album Visions STTG. And then we had, before our first mic break, the first song that played was Diavlo, D-I-A-V-L-O, with the album Unitone Strong to Evolved from the artist K-O-3. And yeah, thank you for joining us so far, and hope you're listening in and having a good time. And yeah, if you always want to chat in, you can always text us at 403-220-3991.

Hello, and thank you for joining in. We're almost reaching to the end of the show. It's 1:46 p.m. And yeah, so for the songs you've been listening to was Swing Word by Lumens, I think. Yeah, Lumens on the... Oh, no, Camila. Sorry. I don't have my glasses, so... so it was from Pop Culture 8, and that was by Camila. Before that was Sanctuary by S:Pier. That's how it's spelled. This is a local artist here in Calgary and in the area. And then it was from the single album Sanctuary. And before that was Placebo Effect by Homoraju. Hopefully that's how I spell it. If you want the full spelling of these names, you know, it's like go to the CJSW.com website and then look up that. So yeah. And then it was also done by Youve from the compilation album Allowed Sessions. And then before that we had... It was from Petted by Ben Neville from the album Classics Volume 1. So yeah, and then yeah, hopefully you're all excited for the start of the funding drive season. This is actually my first funding drive season as a CJSW volunteer, and my first funding drive as a radio host, so that's kind of super exciting. And my funding drive episode will be actually my last run on here on CJSW New Horizons, as this is my last little, since New Horizons is a show for new and upcoming radio hosts on CJSW, where they host around like 8 weeks at a time. So yeah, so this would be like my final month here on the radio. So hopefully I'll be back soon. But yeah, so hopefully you've been enjoying my shows for the last few weeks now. It's been like a month already, which is crazy to think about. But yeah, so yeah, we'll get back into the music.

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The only thing I know is I love Bob Moses. That's their track, The Only Thing We Know. And I'm trying to remember which album that is from. I think I have that album on vinyl, that song on that particular album, which I have on vinyl. I have two Bob Moses vinyls. One is These Days, which I love. That's probably my favorite Bob Moses vinyl that I have, or probably favorite Bob Moses album that I own. I love that album. I've played that numerous tracks from that album many, many times on Off the Map in the past. But yes, that is Bob Moses with the track, The Only Thing We Know. And the only thing that you should know is that you're tuned in to the number one university radio station in the nation. Of course, this is the mighty CJSW 90.9 FM. This is Off the Map with me, your host, Kay Walters. Thank you so much for joining me on this incredible, beautiful, fantastic fall afternoon here in Calgary. I think it's 20 degrees outside. It is a great day. Love it, love it, love it. This is my type of weather. As I mentioned many times for the past couple of Sundays, I love fall. And today is no exception. Walking from the parking lot to the studio, you know, just seeing all the leaves hit the ground and everything is green and yellow / orange. It's a beautiful day. Can't get any better than that. So today is going to be an unplanned music show. My guest was supposed to be, I was supposed to have a guest on the show today. Unfortunately, they lost their voice. So yeah, today's going to be a music show. And I think the next couple of shows is going to be flying by the seat of my pants, because there's a lot of artists who've either canceled or they want to reschedule or just not available. So yeah, for the next probably 3 or 4 or 5 weeks, I don't know what's going on. So I'm just going to play it by air every

0: 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Let's quick check out this quick 44-second commercial, and then we'll get into some Bob Moses and get the set started.
1: 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We're hearing strange reports of major disruptions on the Deerfoot. It appears people have left their cars and are dancing on the side of the road. Our producer is telling me that we're seeing this citywide. Apparently, drivers have tuned into the 90.9 frequency. Folks, we're witnessing a certifiable, undeniable dance apocalypse on your drive home. Pilot, I'm gonna need you to put this bird down. I've got my own group to deal with. 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Dance safe out there.

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1: 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This is Off the Map from your host, Kay Walters. Thank you so much for tuning in. 5 minutes left in the show. It's 2:55 here in Calgary. Thank you so much for tuning in. Hopefully you like the mix. It was kind of like a last-minute thing. When you have guests who cancel on you, unfortunately, you kind of have to just throw everything together. And I kind of had this playlist sitting on my computer for a long time. So I'm like, you know what? I'll just bust it out today. It kind of works out. Coming up next from 3 to 4, we have Simulation Soiree. Somebody is filling in for Gabby. So there'll be a guest DJ / guest host filling in for Gabby. So I'm pretty sure it's going to be a great show. And then from 4 to 6, the main ingredient with DJ Cosm. Make sure you keep it locked on to CJSW 90.9 FM 24/7, 365, whether you're listening online live or when you're listening on the radio dial or you're listening in podcast form. We have a lot of great, amazing programs for you. 105 incredible programs for you guys to check out. A wide variety of stuff. Coming up next week on the show, something's happening. There's going to be a guest on the show. I don't want to jinx anything, so I won't say anything, but I think there will be a guest on the show as well. So anyways, take care. Have a wonderful Sunday. Clear eyes, full hearts, can't lose. Enjoy the little things in life. Enjoy the Sunday afternoons. Enjoy the weather this week in Calgary, because we're going to, I think it's supposed to snow in the next couple of weeks. I know. Yeah, that's going to happen. But yes, please just enjoy the little things in life. Be kind to each other. Show empathy, kindness, decency. Be the best versions of yourself that you can be, and just be awesome human beings. And thank you and sorry are the most amazing words in the English language. Try it. Anyways, here's one final track. Let's get into some. This is a brand new track I heard a couple days ago. It's called Hear It Pop, and this is by Blue Beats and Denzel himself. Take care, and I'll see you guys next week. Adios.

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1: 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I am your host, Umar. 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The time right now is 3:05 p.m. I hope you're having a good time. I hope you're, you know, you're enjoying the music so far. And yeah, at least what I have planned for today is more of a, I know like this is more of a R&B show and a R&B slash, would I say hip hop, but like, I guess I'm going in a different direction. Today is going to be a lot of, what I say, house slash electronic club music. I don't know. But yeah, I hope you enjoy. And yeah, keep it locked to CJSW 90.9 FM broadcasting live out of Calgary, Alberta. What you just heard at the beginning of the set was Full Max On by Robag Wurhem. I don't necessarily know how to pronounce their name, but that was off of their EP Fomaxon of the same name. And yeah, coming up next is Jadu by Zainab off of their album Kano, off of their EP, I mean, Kano View. Enjoy.

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You're listening to Simulation Soiree, and I'm filling in for Gabby today. Yeah, I hope you've been enjoying the set so far. Well, the music so far. It might be a bit different, but, you know, I hope you're having a good time. You know, I hope you're dancing. Your body's moving, I guess. And then, yeah. Yeah, if you want to text in the booth, you could at 403-220-3991. You know, text in whatever you're feeling. And, yeah, let me know what you think about the set. And, yeah, we're in Calgary, Alberta, Canada. 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So yeah, let me know what you think, and yeah, let me walk you through what I just played. So at the very bottom of the set was Hurtin' by, no, the name of the song was Monochrome State, sorry. And the artist was Hurtin' off of their EP 4-4 Love Not Found. And then before that was Warpipe off of the album The Select Volume 17 by various artists. I believe the artist on that track is, let me just confirm, give me a second. The artist on that track is Dorje Dixie. And then, yeah, text in the booth 403-220-3991. Let me know how you're liking the music. And, yeah, it's going to be more of the same, you know, club/house music. And, yeah, keep it locked on CJSW 90.9 FM, broadcasting live out of Calgary, Alberta, Canada. So this is Get Ready by Mia Moretti off of their EP of the same name, Get Ready.

0: light to dark, then of night it will go to day. Close by. 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

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You're listening to Simulation Soiree. My name's Umar and I am show filling for Gabby today. I hope you're having a good time. Let me just walk you through the set. Also, sorry to whoever texted. I don't know if I can still say, but Jessica, stop complaining. I don't know what that's for. But let me walk you through the set. That was a bit of a longer one, but house, dance, club music. But at the bottom of the set, that was Loro by the artist Notorious off of their EP Solar Maxin. And before that was a Calgary-based project called Sly off of their album The Galaxy Projector, and the song was Light to Dark. And then before that was Handsome Body by Doohickey Cubicle off of their album Good At It. And then at the very top of the set was Get Ready by Mia Moretti off of their album of the same name, Get Ready. And you're listening to CJSW 90.9 FM. And this is Simulation Soiree. Keep it locked on CJSW. We have DJ Cosm coming up next with the main ingredients. And then, coming up next is If You Want a Party, Come Over to My House by... it's F-U-C-U-K-E-R. So I'm not exactly sure how to pronounce it. Off of their album New York. It's like stylized, so N-U, then York. And keep it locked at CJSW 90.9 FM. And this is If You Wanna Party, Come Over to My House.

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The time is 3:57 p.m. in Calgary, and it is 18 degrees Celsius. And today is Sunday, October 4th, and you're listening to Simulation Soiree. I am filling in for Gabby today, and yeah, I hope you've been enjoying the set. It has been very nice playing music, and yeah, keep a look for The Main Ingredient by DJ Cosm coming up at 4 p.m. And yeah, let me just walk you through what I played so far. So at the very bottom of the set was Elephant Melody, and then before that was Punchy Hits, both off of the album Baby Rainbows by the artist Righteous Rainbows of Togetherness, a Canadian project. And then at the very top of the set was If You Want a Party, Come Over to My House by FCUKERS. And then, yeah, it's 3:58. I'm just going to play a final song called Troposphere Test by Cold Light off of their EP Coltron 2. Keep it locked on CJSW 90.9 FM, broadcasting live out of Calgary, Alberta. And yeah, enjoy.

0: Animals stray and mandolins play. Auras corresponding. Quiet is kept. Telling me somebody else's secrets isn't bonding. Joggers jog by me. My beard grows abundantly. Some tears flow reluctantly. You're in love with me from across your sea of ideology. Can I be in love with you without ever having held your hand? The exhaust fumes mingling with the clinking of empty cans. Color was drained from her hair by the stress. Panic stained the dress. Her excitement stained my shirt. The sunrise was so bright that it burned. Searing flesh disrobed and eyes unexposed. When darkness was darkness, the pain was no longer alone. You, I, and the air between us. Steam increases and pleats into our completeness. Reintroducing uniqueness into the realms of familiarity. Eliciting loud laughs in this quiet gallery. Shifting grayscale into vivid fantasy. What of one grain gone missing from tragedy's granary?
1: You like?
2: 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I tend to buy my food wrapped in plastic and unit priced. I didn't even know anything like this existed.
1: Good, eh? Here, try this.
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0: All right. Woo! My mic is loud. What is good, Calgary? DJ Cosm in the booth. And it's a lovely Sunday afternoon, October 4th, 2026. And you got it locked on CJSW 90.9 FM Calgary. This is another edition of The Main Ingredient. And today's show is brought to you, of course, by Cold Garden Beverage Company. And it is definitely patio season today. But what can I say? We're just checking out some brand new hip hop. It feels good to be back in the booth. It's been a minute. Basically, I was in Austin, Texas for the last couple of weeks. So big salute to Kamal, who held it down 2 weeks ago. And then big salute to Miguel. Miguel had an episode prepared for last week. And it's kind of like a reoccurring curse, because last year I was in Austin in September and Miguel had prepared an episode. And, you know, there's little ghosts in the machine here and there. And for whatever reason, it was unable to be brought to the airwaves last Sunday, much like what happened the previous year. But, you know, it's a good problem, because there's already a dope episode, you know, locked and loaded, that's going to be probably featured sometime, you know, later on, shortly here in the autumn season on the show. But, I am stoked to be back. And, I guess before I went to Austin, I did the wildest episode ever, because we were broadcasting live from the Green View Graffiti Jam. And, you know, big shout to Kamal and Liam and everyone who helped hold it down that day. But we were literally broadcasting in the middle of torrential downpour, and I was, you know, I was giving a play-by-play, but I don't even think I can do justice to how wild it was. Like, there was water coming down during the set on top of my laptop, on top of my controller, and we were literally putting up, like, wind barricades, and it was real. So we just kind of got that one out of the way. And then I think it was maybe a pre-record the week before that. So basically, I haven't been in the booth for, like, a month, so I'm back. It feels great. And just got all kinds of dope new hip-hop. So you're, you know, in store for a lot of dope new stuff. Got to give a big shout-out to the homie Thomas Quinlan from Toronto, the owner and operator and founder of Han Solo Records. You know, they had their 30th anniversary tour back in August, and he's just released Basements of Bad Men Volume 4, which is an epic album consisting of all kinds of songs with all kinds of collabs from a vast number of underground Canadian artists from coast to coast. So I'm going to play, like, a bunch of songs off that. I got a bunch of dope underground Canadian stuff. Tons of brand new music, some dope new Hyro stuff. It's going to be good. It's going to be a good underground vibe, and definitely looking forward to that. But, we're just going to get into some music here. I think I'm going to go straight to that Basements of Bad Men Volume 4 compilation right now. So don't touch that dial.
1: Motherfucking D.
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1: Back up in this thing.
2: 1, 2.

straight up. All right, I said my piece, man. 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I mean some real fucking wreck. I don't want to hear no weak shit. Come on, this basement's a bad man. You know, some legacy shit. Leave a legacy. I've been saying that since the get-go.

0: Alberta, what it do? You're listening to The Main Ingredient on CJSW 90.9 FM Calgary. You're in the mix with DJ Kazu, my guy. The Tachichi, Sip Set, Low Pressure Records, you know what it is. Yes, sir.
1: Yes, sir.
2: Got the juice, cranberry crescent, Roosevelt tarpa, whole last sentences. Ladies, may I introduce? Ladies, may I introduce? The whole rigmarole, turkey leg and the goose. Ladies, may I introduce?
3: There's always three C's in a mop with the belt strap.
2: 718, Cougar 219, aka BJA, maybe next time. What crowd? You not loud. You need peoples, I am not what's allowed. Not proud, yet I'm still not dead. What you saying's immediately what you said. Time travel, run it back. The future can't repeat till it happens as a fact. Witness greatness, eat the

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And today's show, of course, is brought to you by Cold Garden Beverage Company. It's funding drive season. Doing my funding drive episode, like, I think week after next. And hopefully some of y'all want to support again. I did blue t-shirts this year. I got blue t-shirts on the way. Last year was green. The year before that was black. So if you want to get a blue main ingredient t-shirt, then just keep listening for, all that information. But playing all kinds of brand new hip-hop this week. I've been on hiatus for a couple of weeks. I was in Austin, Texas. I went to Fantastic Fest, holding it down for the Calgary Underground Film Festival. I watched 31 movies in 8 days. It was a pretty good time. But we got all kinds of joints from the Basements of Bad Men Volume 4 compilation. Big, big shouts to Han Solo Records for holding it down for Canadian underground hip-hop for 30 years. We just had Lil Olay, a.k.a. More or Less, alongside Johnny Business and Calgary's own Old Gorilla Bones, a.k.a. Dirty Sample, with Born This Way. Before that, from Halifax, The Goods and Tchichi, as well as from Ontario, Fortunato and Noah 23 with Mousetrap. Before that, we had Golden Era legend Pudgy the Fat Bastard teaming up with French producer Parental for Via Arriba. Before that, we had the Hairline Brothers featuring K the I with Everywhere. Greg Cypher featuring Homeboy Sandman with Ride With Me. Split Sphere, Mocha Only and Prevail with the title track from their now available EP, Witness the Spitness. And before that, Mocha Only, Ida Sophia, Tchichi, and Fritz the Cat with Promised Land. And we kicked off the set with Meyer Clarity, Roisin, Ultra Magnus, The Mighty Rhino, and Mocha Only with Organ Time. So that song and the song after it, and then the last two that you just heard, were all from the Basements of Bad Men Volume 4. I mean, when you have that many dope artists coming together, who cares if you're playing like three or four songs off the same album? You're hardly listening to the same artists. Although Mocha Only did have quite a bit of a footprint in that set. So did Tchichi, I guess. But hey, it's 4:32. I'm going to drop some of the brand new Hieroglyphics album, Hiero Reunited. And just in September, they finally dropped their long-awaited new album. And I played some of it earlier in the summer because it leaked, but it's new, it's fresh. And, big apologies to everybody. Like I said, like 4 weeks ago, my show was a bit of a pre-record. I had something on the go, and I was shouting out the Casual Show, and I didn't realize, it hadn't been announced yet, I don't think, that the Casual Show got canceled. So then I kind of sowed the seeds of confusion a bit. I had a few people holler in like, well, I heard it's canceled, but then you just said it's happening, yada, yada. And then I believe that might have respun last week. So, for all the misinformation about Casual, my bad. But Hiero Day did take place in Vancouver this year, and hopefully that's, going to be an annual tradition, Hiero Day in Calgary. The new album is dope, so I'm going to give you a couple joints off that, and then I'm going to be back to talk to y'all around the top of the hour, and we'll have to see what else we got in store, so keep it locked.

0: King.
1: Yeah.
0: Yo.
1: Yeah. Think of it like field notes from the land of broken roads, where this man tries to navigate a loose plan with no controls. Fog hangs heavy in the air, the whole world slowing down, enveloped in vapor into paper. Now let it pour out. Hear ye, it's Han Solo, attack of the weirdos. The Rat Pack rejected our rap superheroes. Gotta admit, though, the flow was kinda slick, yo. How the shit grow to the Batman's basement, cross the whole globe. Picture this, posted by the tracks, both 17. Burning green, spinning a green rip CD of mine, bending supreme. My man's put me on, he was a hip hop fiend. Kinda feels like it was all a dream, it was all a dream. Charcoal and pencil, sketching cheap plans, freehand from the mental. In the Dodge Caravan with the trash man physique. Displaying that classic low brow mystique. Displaying know-how, pushing a snowplow through these broken down back streets. It's a trash sweep. Pushing petty proverbs into last week. Keep it 100, but I'm gonna

this business or leisure? Give me a visa. I'm going on vacation, taking my chick to Korea, forever returned to. Like curfew, this rap shit from a young spurt grew years later, my turn's due. Insight of obscured view, I've learned few and far between is where you find the fruits of your labor. Keep laboring, don't waver about how long it leads. I'm eating longaniza, getting my sausage squeezed. Sometimes I'm climbing mountains, sometimes I'm on the beach. I've been on some streets, strong and weak, weeks and months, even years. Maybe I'll vanish, then reappear. If there were to returns on the road, there'd be no need to steer. They're all homogenized, so when they're toppled out, won't be weeping tears. Skimming through with an intolerance, let the water rinse off my back, and I haven't been bothered since. Preponderance, this author prints, all thumbs.

kinda sick of the supreme being unit rhyming kings and Han Solo records both been schooling humans since the class of 96. Weird rap scientists trying sonic experiments, quietly electrifying curious environments. Hip-hop jewels to piss off fools who lack the minerals and vitamins. Internet hatred ain't savage. It's quaint to prehistoric b-boys in a cave listening to tapes of basements of bad men and other Canadian rapping saints. Anointed fans who pray to the Max Moon or Azrael Rap's good taste. Cause the culture can't chew whack rap fast food waste. And yeah, I'm

All right. Peace, love, respect. This is DJ Cosm. You got it locked on CJSW 90.9 FM Calgary. This is yet another edition of The Main Ingredient. And today's show, of course, brought to you by Cold Garden Beverage Company. It's a beautiful day out. Hopefully, you know, you're enjoying a cold garden. If you're 18 or older, of course, but a little bit of patio season. I mean, we are fully into the fall season, but it's a gorgeous day out there. So I'm going to go to a playground after this and hang out with my daughter. It's going to be fun. But all kinds of dope music. We got more music from the Basements of Bad Men Volume 4 compilation right there. Max Moon, Asriel Raps Good, Mindbender Supreme, and Calgary Zone, Yolanda Sargent. You got Vancouver, Toronto, Calgary, etc. right there on that joint. Feeling Good, the name of that one. And then from London, England, we had Bill Tapes with The Other Side. Bill Tapes is an artist that I'm not that familiar with, but he's put out like 8 albums since July or something. It's kind of freaky. But he's dope, so we'll probably be hearing more of him. The homie, Big McEnroe from Vancouver, you know, formerly from Winnipeg, with The Worst Thing. And then before that, Raz Fresco and Nicholas Craven featuring Boldy James with More Color Money. We had Curly Castro with Super Dope. Hieroglyphics with Something in the Air. Your Old Droog featuring Flying Lotus and Georgia Ann Muldrow with I Don't Care. And then some more Hieroglyphics started off the set there the way that it be. And yeah, it's like just about halfway through the show and I still got all kinds of dope music, so don't go anywhere. Tons of Canadian underground stuff, you know, newer artists and then artists that I've been riding with for like, you know, 25 years. It's just dope. I think right now the show has been exactly 50% Canadian music, and that's dope to see. If you're looking for something to do around town, I mean, it's the spooky season, so there's all kinds of dope Halloween events taking place, you know. I mean, you got Hex, Scream Fest, Pumpkins After Dark, all kinds of dope stuff with the family. Some of the stuff I'm excited for, Evil Dead, the musical, that's taking place in October and November, you know, down at the Workland Center. Check that out. That's going to be dope. I'll definitely be going to that. On the 16th, Calgary Cinematheque is presenting the classic black and white Murnau horror movie Faust, you know, scored with a live band, National Music Center. I think that's happening for like 2 or 3 evenings around the 16th, 17th. I don't know. Check the website. Don't quote me. The good people at Calgary Underground Film Festival have some amazing stuff taking place. On the 24th, you have the annual 12-hour Halloween horror marathon. And that's so big that it's expanded to both screens. You know, you get like 500 or 600 people in there just vibing out all night, vibing to horror movies. This year, we got the original Invisible Man, got The Burbs, got Daughters of Darkness, Cat People, Tetsuo Iron Man, From Beyond, and Troll 2. That's an amazing lineup. And then a little bit sooner, this coming Saturday, Saturday night, that is the 10th, I want to say, you've got a dope new spider movie, a creature feature called Crawlers. This one looks to be like a really high, you know, high production value, high scream factor, creepy crawly spider movie. So check out CalgaryUndergroundFilm.org and enjoy, you know, the long weekend, Saturday night. You got nothing to do the next morning. Come check out a freaky deaky horror movie. I'll be there. Stefan will be there. The Cuff Crew will be there. It's going to be a good time. As far as hip hop goes, well, we've got Diggable Planets coming on the 25th and DJ Shadow coming on the 29th, both at the Palace. Some legendary shows right there. So October is a jam-packed month in terms of fun stuff to do in the city of Calgary. But I'm going to get into more music right about now. Got some brand new music from Aesop Rock and Blockhead. Never a dull moment when those two combine. So let's get into it and keep rocking. Peace.

0: good.
1: Girls were f***ing who was taught to do wrong. They was taught a few laws, never f***ing were ops. And if you do, never sit up in this car for too long. Yeah, it's real. 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

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Life's a f***ing death's a job.

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You got it locked on CJSW 90.9 FM Calgary. This is DJ Kazem with another edition of The Main Ingredient, giving you all kinds of underground hip-hop flavors. And today's show, of course, brought to you by Cold Garden Beverage Company. Hope you've been digging the set. And what have we just checked out? Fresh Daily, all the way from Brooklyn, New York. He's got a new album with Monstruck, Rhythm and Pulse. Before that, the legend, Del the Funky Homo Sapien, got a brand new project with a producer by the name of Mars Kumari. The song was Seventh Ring, and the album is Skeletor Bag. And then before that, Daniel Sun, A-Sun Eastwood, and Future Wave with DeJounte Murray. We had Chrome Waves featuring Afro and Motion Plus with Never. A1 Confidence and Jay Farrah with Chains. 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Tichichi and Moves featuring Lavender with Obfuscate. And that was also off, you guessed it, Basements of Bad Men Volume 4, the craziest underground Canadian compilation I've heard this year. Kicked off the set back there, Aesop Rock and Blockhead, Trouble Trouble, the brand new single. But yeah, I got just over half an hour, basically exactly half an hour. Got a whole bunch of joints I want to get in the mix. Big, big salute to Calgary's own Chaka Boy from the Cole Camp. He's got a solo project. This is the lead single. I'm going to drop that, and then I'm going to keep it moving into some more dope stuff. So don't touch that dial.

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It drives me when the beat is bumping hard as a statue. It keeps me young and some will see it as taboo. But I gotta be me, see, I'll create till I pass through. I snap into flow state, to tap into space-time. I be and I notate, celestial baby.

Hey, yo, what's good, Joe? This is Craig G from the legendary Juice Crew. And right now, you checking out the Main Ingredient Show with my man DJ Cosm. 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You know how it is, Calgary, Canada. If you're not checking us out, take all your devices and throw them in the trash. Craig G, DJ Cosm, Main Ingredient Show, Calgary, Canada. Let's get it in. I want-

that. Can't believe that this said that with no ego to fear. You're so eager to hear we won't back down. It's a resurrection to get back. The new season is here. It's a new reason to cheer. So rap.

Yeah, yeah, what up? It's your boy XP the Marksman, and you're tuned in to The Main Ingredient with DJ Cosmo on CJSW 90.9 FM. 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

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You got it locked on CJSW 90.9 FM Calgary. This is DJ Cosm getting ready to sign off on yet another edition of The Main Ingredient. Hope you enjoyed this week's flavors. Today's show has been brought to you by Cold Garden Beverage Company, as per usual. But Queen Heroin from the Juggernauts and P.A. Dre featuring Rusty Jux with Manifesto. P.A. Dre, you know, definitely a hot name in the underground right now. He produced like a good percentage of the new Ice-T album. Ice-T is an artist who, you know, if you listen to the show long enough, you know he's one of my favorites from when I was a child. And it's so inspiring to see him come back and work with like true underground artists, like mixing in some of that boom bap, some East Coast, some West Coast. And, you know, right around the same time, P.A. Dre, you know, after Ice-T's album came out, dropped a whole album with Queen Heroin and, you know, also produced, I think, most of the new Inspecta Deck album. So staying mad busy. And I believe he's from Pasadena, California. But before that, we had Dax Empire featuring XP the Marksman, Arc Medina, and Dome Peace with 365 Days. We had Angie Stacks featuring Greg Cypher and Rick Reams with Stella. Travis D the Lazy MC featuring Joka Wild with Me and My Mans. Strange Fruit Project. Now, that is a name I haven't heard in a while. And Strange Fruit Project teaming up with Rhapsody for that new single, Won't Back Down. Super dope stuff. Hopefully they got a feature-length project. Hopefully they're coming back from obscurity, because I was a fan of them like 20 years ago. K-Rec, all the way from Vancouver, featuring Craig G and Charlie Beats with Give It Up. And we kicked off the set, Chaka Boy, one half of the Cold Camp crew from Calgary by way of Vancouver. And What's the Difference? And Chaka Boy, you know, not only is he a dope MC, he's also on the Basements of Bad Men Volume 4 compilation, which you've heard like 7 songs from this afternoon. But yeah, he owns a comic shop, like an online business called Otherworldly Comics. You should check it out online. Sells rare comics, rare VHS tapes, all kinds of curated collectibles. And he's going to be hosting a table selling some rare VHS tapes at Cuff's Horror Marathon, the annual 12-hour horror marathon, which is taking place on October 24th. And yeah, let me try to recap some of the stuff taking place around town. It's Halloween season, and that's one of my favorite times of year. You know, obviously the summer is great, and we love the warm weather. We love the patios. But then you get the autumn. You get pumpkins. You get yellow leaves. You get scarecrows. And you get Halloween. And, well, in order, Cuff is hosting an off-the-cuff screening of a brand-new creature feature called Crawlers. It looks like a dope spider movie. It looks super creepy. That is this coming Saturday night. I believe that's the 10th of October, and that is at the Globe Cinema, 7 o'clock. Check out CalgaryUndergroundFilm.org for all that. Calgary Cinematheque, check their website, because they're doing a dope 2 or 3 night engagement down at the National Music Center, and that's the following weekend, and you have the classic Murnau silent horror movie Faust. You know, we're talking about the same director who did Nosferatu. And this one is got a live score from local musicians. That's going to be dope. I'm going to be there on the 16th, guaranteed. And then Cuff has got the 12-hour horror marathon taking place at the Globe on October 24th. That's going to be dope. There's always like 500 people there, you know, costume contest. There's cheeseburgers, there's vendors, there's 12 hours of horror movies. It's crazy. Once again, CalgaryUndergroundFilm.org for all that information. Evil Dead the Musical is taking place this month and next month in Calgary down at the Workland Center. So, you know, check. Get on the Google, get all your information on that one. I will be there for sure. You got Scream Fest, you got Pumpkins After Dark. It's just a fun time of year for me. You know, you also got Diggable Planets coming to the Palace, and that's taking place on October 25th, doing the 30th anniversary of Blowout Comb. And then on the 29th, the 30th anniversary of introducing the legendary DJ Shadow is going to be in town. And I've noticed that
across his tour, he's been having some amazing local openers. Some amazing locals. Sorry, amazing openers. Like you've got Prince Paul did some joints on the East Coast. Open Mike Eagle did some shows in the Midwest, I think. So not sure if anyone else is playing on that one. But, you know, legendary show one way or the other. And all kinds of dope stuff happening in Calgary. And then once again, the CJSW funding drive, you know, takes place this month. I'll be doing the on-air pledge edition on, the 18th, I think? Weekend after next, Sunday after next, I'll be here live and direct. Maybe I'll see if some guests will come through to spread the love with me. But trying to get it on your radar now because I got blue, navy blue, main ingredient t-shirts. You know, I've got the sort of the classic graffiti lettering. You know, last year I did a forest green t-shirt. The year before that was black with yellow letters. This is just a classy navy blue shirt with white letters, and those are going to be arriving off the press any day now. And then, I'll be shouting out last year's donors. And, you can always get at me, djcosm403@gmail.com, if you want to learn more about how you can get your main ingredient t-shirt. But I got one more joint, the homie Gumshoe Strut, all the way from Winnipeg, putting out a producer album, and this is the first single. It features the lyrical stylings of Azriel Raps Good, all the way from Vancouver, so some dope Canadian underground stuff to take us out. We got Breaking Techniques coming up right away, so don't touch that dial. Keep it locked. Have a fantastic week. Peace.

my ceiling rise. But it's fine because I understand that in this life I might just have a steeper climb. So I'll go further, carrying my baggage, but there's no Sherpa. I'm a soul searcher, looking for a signal like a road merger. Yo,

0: She did not say that. It's not true. It's bull. She did not say that. She did not. Oh, hi, Mark.
1: Oh, hey, Johnny. What's up?
0: I have a problem with Lisa. She says she won't listen to radio anymore.
1: What? Why?
0: I have no idea. Don't even ask. Anyway, what's new with you?
1: Well, I'm just up here thinking, you know. I've got a question for you.
0: Yeah.
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0: No, what makes you ask?
1: I don't know. Just thinking.
0: Well, I don't have to worry about that because I listen to other stations broadcasting in Calgary, Alberta.
1: Yeah, man. Yeah, you never know what cool stuff you'll hear on CJSW. One time I was driving, listening to CJSW, and it was Medieval Chants. 1 hour later, it was heavy metal.
0: What a story, Mark.
1: You can say that again.
0: 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I'm sure Lisa will love it so much.
1: Yeah, man. You are very lucky.
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